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1: McMinn, Kavanagh and Mitchell Streets in the Darwin CBD a little busy. Also, Tiger Brennan Drive at Woolmer Road. And a heads up, night works will be taking place on Stewart Highway, travelling towards Coolalinga. In the left lane there, Fellows Road tonight. The works will take place from 7 p.m. tonight through to 5 a.m. tomorrow morning. Stewart Highway will remain open during the works with traffic management and signage in place. 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
2: Checking out today's forecast, it is going to be a sunny one out there. We've got tops of 31 across the city, 33 in the rural areas, 29 degrees in Katherine. And your next high tide of 6.3 metres, that's at 11.30 this morning. And a low tide of 2.5 metres at 6.15 tonight.
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0: Remember to keep an ear out for Hot 100's Tracker Cracker. That's right, it did get found this morning all the way out at Acacia Hills. But make sure you tune in to Sam and Ant tomorrow morning from 5:30 for your first clue. That's right, now their first clue is coming at 7 o'clock every single weekday morning this week. And when you find the Hot 100 Tracker Cracker, all you got to do is give us a call, 8941 1001, and tell us whereabouts you found it, and then you'll have an hour to bring it into the station. All right, so make sure you tune in to Sam and Ant tomorrow morning from 7, as they will have your first clue for Tracker Cracker. Blink 182 and some Olivia Rodrigo on the other side of this. You're on Hot.
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1: 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CBD oil? 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
0: All three. 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I'm on the cannabis and I'm driving.
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0: Ed Sheeran with a little more on Hot 100, the top end's best music. You got Zai with you. Got you sorted right through until 1 o'clock. We are doing it for Precision Marine. So drop down and see the team located on the Stuart Highway in Berrima. Now, of course, yesterday was a massive day down at Hidden Valley Raceway as the Darwin Supercars did hit the track at Hidden Valley Raceway. Now, of course, so much happened down there. Okay. And big congratulations to Anton Di Pasquale for taking out the win on race 3 yesterday down there at Hidden Valley Raceway. Also, a lot happened, though, in that race as well. A lot of bumps, a lot of runoffs, things like that. Chaz Mostert, his car basically caught on fire. But I tell you what, though, what an incredible event still. And I tell you what, next year is going to be even bigger and better. Now, of course, if you do want to know all the details about what's happening at next year's Supercars, including the details around that night race that's happening on the Friday, make sure you head over to darwinsupercars.com.au. And get all the details over there. Still to come, tunes from Alanis Morissette as well as Justin Bieber. So don't go anywhere. You're on Hot.
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0: 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You've got Zai with you. We're not too far away now from 11. Coming to our next hour, some Alex Warren. Oh, my brother, you don't have to follow in your bloodline. And some Ray as well. That is on the other side and the latest in national news and sports, so don't go anywhere. 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
8: Morning, I'm Britt Aylin. The AFP has reported the biggest cocaine bust in Australian history. 2.7 tonnes of coke was found hidden in bunkers out the back of a rural property in Western Sydney, but it's believed to have originated in northern Queensland. Criminologist and former detective Terry Goldsworthy telling Nine the haul is worth around $816 million.
9: We know that we have substantial problems with what we call the Pacific Narco Corridor, in particular with cocaine. 70% of our serious organised crime threats are offshore, so this is just a problem that's going to get bigger if we don't get on top of it.
8: A total of 8 people have now been arrested. Record demand for ambulances across Australia has sparked a fresh warning from the Australian Medical Association. Its latest ramping report shows more than 2.4 million patients are now arriving at emergency departments by ambulance each year. The AMA says the growing numbers have led to an increase in ramping, which is putting lives at risk. It was touch and go for a while for Crows great Tony Modra after he was involved in a serious truck crash last week. The 57-year-old was critically injured when his cattle truck was hit by an uprooted tree which pierced the window of the cabin. But he's now awake and speaking after having surgery on his cheek, eye socket and jaw. And a brand new category has been announced for the Logies to recognise our best sports presenters. National Treasurer Bruce McAvaney now has an award named in his honour, which he's been nominated for ahead of this year's ceremony on August 16th. While those in the running for the Gold Logie include Julia Morris, Robert Irwin and Todd Woodbridge. In sports, Serena Williams is headed back to the singles court at Wimbledon. The most successful women's player in history granted a wild card to appear at the All England Club this year. It's a happy hunting ground for the champion. She won 7 of her 23 Grand Slams on the grass. And England cricket captain Ben Stokes and fast bowler Gus Atkinson have been named in the squad for the third test against New Zealand. It's after the pair was suspended for the second test after breaching a team curfew during a night out at a London nightclub following the Poms' first win. The series decider begins at Trent Bridge on Thursday.
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0: Checking out today's forecast. It is going to be a sunny one out there. We've got tops of 31 across the city, 33 in the rural areas, 29 degrees in Katherine. And your next high tide of 6.3 metres, that's at 11.30 this morning. And a low tide of 2.5 metres at 6.15 tonight.
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1: Shameless plug, I am actually DJing tonight. 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

0: It's Rihanna on Hot 100, the top end's best music. You got Zai with you, got you sorted right through until 1 o'clock. We are doing it for Precision Marine. Now, one thing that's really important up here in the top end is, of course, the tinting on your car. I mean, it keeps the inside nice and cool, kind of reflects the sun a little bit. And if you've got a really, really bad tint job, we want to see how bad it really is, because you could be getting yourself a free tint job thanks to the guys at Top End Car Care. Now, all you got to do is take a photo of your really bad tint jobs. Flick it through to us on our socials, Hot 100 FM on Instagram, Hot 100 Darwin on Facebook. 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Still to come, tunes from Guy Sebastian as well as Powderfinger. So don't go anywhere. You're on Hot. This place is jumping on.
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2: Right now is one of the racers. He is a fan favourite. He goes by the name of Cam Waters. Cam, good morning, mate. 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
3: 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Yourself?
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3: Being labelled as aggressive is probably a bad thing. 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

0: You're on the Top End's Best Music Hot 100. You've got Zai with you. We're just coming up to midday. On the other side, we've got your lunchtime throwbacks like Midnight Star. The Midas touch. Everything I touch turns to gold. And some salt and pepper as well. That is on the other side of the latest in national news and sports, so don't go anywhere. You're on Hot 100. This place is jumping
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10: Hi, I'm Phoebe Humphrey from Your News Now, and these are your news headlines. Federal police have scored the biggest cocaine drug bust in Australian history. The PM will hold fuel crisis talks today after the federal government extended fuel excise relief. Speculation is mounting that British PM Keir Starmer will resign later today. And Serena Williams has been granted a singles wild card at Wimbledon. Get your news when you want it. 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
11: In sport, New Zealand's on the field for their second World Cup clash against Egypt, with both sides looking for their first win. Earlier, Spain beat Saudi Arabia 4-0, Belgium and Iran played out a nil-all draw, and Uruguay and Cabo Verde finished 2-2. And a third grand final in 4 years for the Adelaide Thunderbirds. They defeated the Melbourne Vixens 58-44 in their major semi-final yesterday. The Vixens will now face the West Coast Fever in this weekend's prelim. The winner set to meet the T-Birds at John Cain Arena on July 4. That's the latest in news and sport.
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0: First look at your afternoon weather. It is a sunny one out there with tops of 31 across the city, 33 in the rural areas and 29 degrees in Katherine. We've just gone past a high tide of 6.3 metres in the last half an hour, and the next low tide of 2.5 metres is at 6.15 tonight.
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0: NXS needs you tonight on Hot 100, the top end's best music. You've got Zai with you. Now, remember to keep it locked to Sam and Ant tomorrow morning, especially just after 7 o'clock when they reveal the first clue for Hot 100's Tracker Cracker. All you got to do is keep an ear out, follow the cryptic clues, and you could be winning yourself $250 worth of Fusion fireworks thanks to the guys at Fusion. All right, now, it's for you to spend this territory day. Now, all you got to do is find the Hot 100 Tracker Cracker, bring it to us. You'll have an hour once you find it to score yourself that voucher. All the details tomorrow morning with Sam and Ant. Still to come, G Flip and Tate McRae. So don't go anywhere. You're on Hot.
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0: 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You've got Zai with you, but time for us to get on out of here now. So enjoy the rest of your Monday afternoon. Will and Woody back today from 5, and Sam and Ant tomorrow morning from 5:30, thanks to Harvey Norman. Jackie is jumping in next. She's got your afternoon covered, and I'll catch you guys back tomorrow morning from 10.
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10: Hey there, I'm Jackie Lim. The AFP is now working with their Pacific counterparts after seizing the largest ever haul of cocaine. 2.7 tonnes of the drug, worth an estimated $871 million, was seized at a property in Sydney's west after allegedly entering the country via North Queensland. Commander Stephen Jay says a ship has also been intercepted in the Solomon Islands.
11: And Solomon Islands authorities are currently examining that, and we hope to get some further detail in due course as to that. So that's still very much an active line of inquiry.
10: The PM's plan to make housing more affordable is a hit with voters. New Resolve polling shows 54% of people support cheaper homes, 11% are opposed, while 35% say they're unsure. It comes as Australia's auction clearance rate falls to its lowest since the start of the COVID pandemic. It's dipped below 50%. There's calls for stronger protections when things go wrong online. That's according to the Telecommunications Industry Ombudsman, which found 80% of Aussies have experienced issues with digital services over the past year. And it seems another city might be taking a page out of Adelaide's book. AFL fans will soon be able to walk on the roof of Marvel Stadium, watch matches from above the scoreboard, and even abseil down the venue's walls. Stadium Chief Scott Fitzgerald says they want to make it as memorable as they can.
12: To walk up on the roof, some spectacular views. You know, we're really excited by that, and we know that fans will come through in their droves.
10: Optus Stadium also commenced a rooftop climb back in 2021. In sports, celebrations for Australia with a clean sweep in the T20 series against Bangladesh. The Aussies winning game 3 by 7 wickets after Spencer Johnson took 2 for 6 off his 4 overs. The Swans' Taylor Adams has announced his immediate retirement from the AFL, the midfielder succumbing to an ongoing hamstring injury. And Serena Williams has been handed a wild card for the Wimbledon singles, marking her first appearance in nearly 4 years. It's after announcing she'll also feature in the women's doubles draw with her sister Venus. That's the latest in news and sport.
13: You've saved, and every day you've imagined opening the door of your very own home. You've done the sums, researched the area, and you know that Northcrest Village is a family-focused and master-planned community. 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
15: Our next low tide of 2.5 metres will be later on this afternoon at 6.15, followed by our next high tide of 5.4 metres at midnight. The rest of today is apparently set to be partly cloudy. It is another beautiful dry season day in Darwin at the moment. Tomorrow's going to be a sunny one with tops of 31 in D-Town, 31 in the rural area and 30 in Katherine.
1: 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Hot 100.

0: You're on Hot 100, hanging out with Jackie this afternoon. We are doing today's show with Darwin Mazda. Now, I hope everyone's having a great Monday. Mine has been chock-a-block thus far. We haven't really stopped this entire dry season. And I think in some little way, shape and form, it might be starting to catch up with me just a little bit. We do have another big week coming up ahead of us. Plenty happening here on Hot 100 as we lead up to Territory Day next Wednesday, the 1st of July, which is super, super, super exciting. Got plenty to give away as well throughout the week. Plus, we're going to catch up with a couple of legends throughout the afternoon regarding different events that are happening up here in the Territory. We do have a busy afternoon ahead of us. So let's rip in. You are on Hot 100.
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0: Bird. Now, coming up after the break, got some more music on the way, a bit of Six Lick, some Vance Joy, plus this one from Alex Warren, who's been absolutely popping off as of late. It sounds a bit like this. Now, Passenger is a lead single from his upcoming second studio album. It's called Wild Child, which is scheduled for release in August 2026. Now, the album, despite its name, marks a more mature, reflective era in his music compared to some of his earlier releases. So I can't wait to see what that album entails. Passenger's coming up here on Hot 100 very soon.
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0: The NT has had some pretty big sports names. Cyril Rioli, Nova Peris, and Cadell Evans, just to name a few. But do you have what it takes to be on the same playing field as these guys? We want to find the NT's next Little Legends. Sam and Ant's showdown will have them coaching your team to the big game. If you win, it's the bragging rights for you. However, if you lose, it'll be entirely their fault. It's Sam and Ant's showdown on Hot 100. Thanks to Jape Homemaker Village and Domino's Pizza.
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6: Hi there, I'm Laura Anderson. Well, authorities are pleading for calm after confirmation of Australia's first mainland case of the H5 strain of bird flu in two birds in Western Australia. Work is now underway to figure out if H5 has established in wildlife or other birds other than these two. The Federal Minister for Agriculture, Judy Collins, is saying she understands why people might be feeling anxious.
7: I also want to reiterate that our poultry system and our agricultural systems remain free from the H5 bird flu.
6: Authorities believe a seizure of cocaine in Sydney, the largest ever in Australia, would have equated to around 3 million street-level deals worth around $800 million. 2.7 tonnes of the drug has been seized at a property in the city's west after allegedly entering the country via North Queensland. So far, 8 people have been charged, but police believe more arrests are likely. Wanted man James Delamancus has reportedly avoided extradition to Australia after a court ruled against his return. It's understood authorities in Greece have rejected an Australian bid to return Delamancus over an alleged 1999 murder of a Sydney man. Also today, National Cabinet is meeting to discuss fuel security in Australia. It's understood the government is seeking support from the states and territories to help fund an extension to the fuel excise discount. And Robert Irwin's stardom continues to rise, nominated for a Gold Logie. Irwin will also host this year's awards in August. Turning to sport now, and Sydney Swans midfielder Taylor Adams has announced his immediate retirement from the AFL. The former Giants and Pies player has succumbed to an ongoing hamstring injury. Adams broke the news to his teammates this morning.
8: Obviously, I'm incredibly sad that the journey's over, but the overwhelming feeling I've had all week is gratitude for the opportunity that I've had.
6: And in league, a blow for the Souths and likely for the Blues as well, with Latrell Mitchell leaving Rabbitohs training early. Mitchell was hoping to return from a back injury for South's clash with the Eels this weekend, where he would also push his case for an Origin recall. And that is the latest in news and sport.
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10: Our next low tide of 2.5 metres will be at 6:15pm, followed by our next high tide of 5.4 metres later on at midnight. The rest of today is set to be partly cloudy. Tomorrow's going to be a sunny one with tops of 31 in Darwin, 31 in the rural area and 30 in Katherine.
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You're on Hot 100. That was a bit of Stella Lefty there with Boston. I also like when people are nice to me. Now, I hope you guys are having a great Monday afternoon. I did want to remind you that our Hot 100 Tracker Cracker is back for 2026. 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Now, if you're unfamiliar with Tracker

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From 7:30 a.m. each weekday, Sam and Ant will drop clues on air that lead listeners to the location of the hidden Hot 100 Tracker Cracker somewhere across the top end. If you find it, all you have to do is bring it back to the station within the hour of locating it, and the prize is yours. But you guys are good. You mean business. Today, I think somebody found the Tracker Cracker pretty much straight after the first clue. So keep up that energy, keep up the hard work, keep snagging those spots. We might have to make it a little bit harder for you guys over the next couple of days. But get amongst the Hot 100's Tracker Cracker. Hey, right now we've got Electric Blue, bit of Ice House for your Monday afternoon.

You're on Hot 100. Now, we are doing today's show with Darwin Mazda. We've got plenty of songs on the way. I'm particularly excited about this one. It was a bit of a one-hit wonder by Bachelor Girl.

0: this song. Actually won Song of the Year at the 1999 APRA Music Awards, making it one of Australia's most celebrated pop songs of the late 90s, and rightfully so. I love it so much. The famous lyric, I walked under a bus, I got hit by a train, isn't about bad public transport luck, believe it or not. It's actually a metaphor for repeatedly falling for the wrong people, which is, I guess, what the entire song is all about. James Roach actually wrote the song, which tells the story of a young woman asking her mum why nobody warned her about the emotional roller coaster of falling in love. Well, there you go. It's coming up here on Hot 100 very soon. I've never asked my mum that question. Maybe I'll ask her that later on this evening. Hey, you're on Hot.
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0: 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Now, I wanted to share with you some news regarding a very, very, very sporty female tennis player. It's definitely something that I had on my bingo card. I did not see this happening, but it looks like tennis superstar Serena Williams could be making a shock return to Wimbledon singles. Serena is by far one of the greatest athletes of all time. That's just not my personal opinion. It's true. With 23 Grand Slam singles titled to her name. And while she's been largely retired from professional tennis for a few years now, rumours are swirling that she might not be done just yet. And honestly, I can't wait for it. Centre court packed to the rafters, her iconic serve, the crowd going absolutely nuts. I also love the get-ups that her and her sister used to wear as well. So whether you're a tennis fan or not, Serena stepping back onto the Wimbledon stage could be one of the biggest sporting stories of the year. Of course, much like many things, we'll have to wait and see if it actually happens. But if there's one person who taught us never to rule anything out, I think it is Serena Williams. So it's very exciting news for tennis fans or just fans of the Williams sisters in general. Hey, you're on Hot 100. Coming up after the break, got some Ella Lange on the way. Plus this one from Amy Shark. It's called The Biggest Ick. Week one was no fun. Covered the board, but nothing won. 3 months in and I am still crying. I wonder who she's singing about. We'll have to find out soon. You're on Hot.
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6: Hi there, I'm Laura Edison. Well, the WA and federal government have presented a united front after the H5 strain of bird flu was detected in a second animal. The sick bird was found on a remote beach in WA's south coast and has since tested positive. Federal Minister for Environment Murray Watt is hopeful they can prevent any major outbreak.
7: As I think most Australians now know, we are the only continent in the world that until now has not had this strain on our shores. And what that has meant is that it has given us time as a country to ensure that we are as well prepared as we possibly can be.
6: Federal police say millions of Aussies have been protected from the scourge of illicit drugs after 2.7 tonnes of cocaine was allegedly uncovered near Sydney. AFP Commander Stephen Jay says it's the largest ever cocaine seizure in Australian history, with the police operation kicking off in North Queensland last month.
8: It has now become a multi-state, international, multi-tonne drug seizure investigation.
6: Thousands of students across New South Wales are set to benefit from record investment in public schools. The Minns government will unveil a $9.2 billion package in the state budget tomorrow to build and upgrade schools across the state. Queensland's budget is also being handed down tomorrow. Also today, Australia has signed a $2.5 billion defence deal with Canada to export our leading radar technology, which helps to detect targets at a longer distance than traditional radars. And Keith Urban has shared his first public message to his ex-wife, Nicole Kidman, since their split. The country singer taking to Instagram to wish her a happy 59th birthday. Just more now, and in NRL, the Rabbitohs face a nervous wait after Latrell Mitchell left to training early today. The Bunny star has been sent for scans after suffering a calf injury just days before he was hoping to make a return to the field from a back injury. Teammate Jai Gray admits it's not nice to see.
9: You just want to see all your teammates get out in the field and, you know, not have these injury setbacks, but he will be back.
6: And Swans player Taylor Adams has announced he's hanging up the AFL boots after dealing with years of injuries. And that is the latest in news and sport.
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12: Our next low tide of 2.5 metres will be at 6:15pm, followed by our next high tide of 5.4 metres at midnight. The rest of today is set to be partly cloudy. It is, however, another beautiful dry season afternoon here in Darwin at the moment. Tomorrow's going to be a sunny one with tops of 31 in D-Town, 31 in the rural area and 30 in Katherine.
0: Odd 100's like a box of chocolates. You never know what you're going to get. Another hour of the Top End's best music, starting now.

You're on Hot 100. Hanging out with Jackie this afternoon. Now, as many of you know, my second home out here in the Territory is my beloved Noonamah Tavern and Rodeo. There is a massive, very, very, very powerful and also sad story coming out of the Noonie right now regarding one of their very own, the beautiful Tia, one of their amazing bartenders. She has gone through the absolute ringer after giving birth. I don't want to talk about it in detail on radio, but if you do want more information, you can jump online and head to the Noonamah Tavern's Facebook page. But basically, they're doing a massive fundraiser for her this Friday. She has been fighting for her life and since then has been in and out of hospital to begin rehab and what is now a long road to recovery. Now, they are holding a massive fundraiser this Friday evening from 6 p.m. The message is super simple. Show up, bid generously, and give back to one of Noonie's very own. There's going to be auctions, raffle prizes, the whole lot, all to support her and her family as she rebuilds their strength. Now, this isn't just a fundraiser. It's a reminder of what community does best when one of our own is down. We show up and we do that to the best of our ability. If you do know Tia or if you are a Noonamah regular, you would probably know exactly who I'm talking about. Make sure you rally your mates, get around the Noonie and Tia and head on down this Friday evening. They're one community, one huge, huge, huge, amazing family, and they're going to do everything they can to get Tia back on her feet. We will catch up with the Noonie crew later this week to remind you, but if you do need any more info, please jump online, head to their Facebook or Instagram. Hey, right now we've got a bit of Noah. Come on, I forget how you say it. Sam was lecturing me about it the other day. Anyways, this is The Great Divide.

You're on Hot 100. We're doing today's show with Darwin Mazda. Now, coming up after the break, we've got a bit of Anne-Marie on the way, a new one from The Script, plus this one from Green Day.

0: song's getting old now. It was released in 1994 from the album Dookie, and it became one of the greatest songs that pushed Green Day into global mainstream success after punk was still pretty underground. Billy Joe Armstrong wrote it in a very stripped-back style, just a few chords, super repetitive structure, and I like to think a laid-back feel for Green Day. Hey, that's coming up very soon. We're also going to catch up with Tanya Izod from the NT Cancer Council.
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6: Keep an eye for roadworks across Darwin today. There's some on Tiger Brennan Drive at Wishart Road, also Trower Road at Para Drive intersection. The Stuart Highway filling it at Bilroy Road. The run into the city looking pretty good though at this stage along the Stuart Highway and Tiger Brennan Drive. 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
0: We've got another hour of the Top End's best music coming up right now. Hot 100. I will always-

0: Hot 100, you're driving home with Jackie today. Now, we've got Tanya in the studio. Tanya from Cancer Council NT. Just having a look at Anthony from Hot 100 Breakfast. He's wearing Aria gear and DJing as we speak. Good on you, mate. In the corner of our eye. Tanya, how are you?
1: I'm very good.
0: Yeah, not a normal day in this office, that's for sure. Now, we catch up every couple of weeks just to have a talk about the amazing work that you guys are doing for our beloved Territorians. Mm-hmm. Today, we're talking about skin checks.
1: We are.
0: They're important.
1: They are very important.
0: Oh, I couldn't even imagine being in your shoes as the CEO of Cancer Council. The amount of conversations that I have with people about getting their skin checked, and they're like, I'll get there one day.
1: Exactly,
0: I'll do it.
1: Exactly. And yet,
0: get it done.
1: You know, it's a major cancer in Australia. It's a major cancer in the Northern Territory.
0: Yeah.
1: You know, so many people in the Northern Territory are out in the sun because that's their job, you know.
0: But it's beautiful out there.
1: Yep, exactly. Yeah. And especially in the dry season.
0: Yeah.
1: You know, they're working at builders, they're roofers, they're up on roofs all the time. Mm-hmm. So, skin checks are incredibly important.
0: Yeah.
1: Part of the problem in the Northern Territory, though, as a lot of our listeners would know, is it can be actually quite hard to get a skin check.
0: Yeah.
1: Because there are a few companies. Who
0: Top End Medical, shout out Top End Medical, they do a great job.
1: Very true. But sometimes it's quite hard to get an appointment.
0: Yeah.
1: So what we're doing is, as part of our cancer screening clinics, we are going to be doing skin cancer screening.
0: Yeah.
1: We're developing a program at the moment. At the moment we don't have it, but we are developing it. What we're seeking is a general practitioner and or a nurse practitioner who is interested in being trained in doing skin cancer checks.
0: Okay.
1: We will provide the training and the accreditation for free.
0: Yeah.
1: And then that general practitioner or nurse practitioner, GP, will then work with us on an ad hoc basis as we do our screening clinics throughout Katherine, Alice Springs and probably Darwin as well. So we're seeking any general practitioners out there that would like to work with the Cancer Council just on an ad hoc basis or nurse practitioners. We can also work with those.
0: Uh-huh.
1: And like I said, we will train them in skin cancer checks and they'll be accredited in skin cancer checks for free. And then they work with us for the next couple of years.
0: Okay, very straightforward.
1: Yeah.
0: If you are either of those things and you'd love to work for an awesome not-for-profit, does so much amazing stuff up here in the Territory, reach out, say good day. Do they just give you guys a bell?
1: Yep. Love to hear from them.
0: Okay.
1: Love to hear from them.
0: Beautiful. Well, let's make it happen so that we can all have skin checks.
1: Exactly.
0: All right. Tanya, thank you so much. You're on Hot 100.
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11: Hi there, I'm Laura Edison. Well, federal police believe a significant syndicate is behind the alleged discovery of 2.7 tonnes of cocaine near Sydney, the largest bust of its kind ever in Australia. 40 kilos of cocaine was allegedly found in Mackay last month, sparking the investigation.
12: From that, just that initial response, assessment and investigation inquiries they conducted, that we got to the result that we are.
11: That's Detective Acting Chief Superintendent Troy Pikalis, who's speaking there. 8 people have been charged. The Premier of WA has admitted the discovery of the H5 strain of bird flu in 2 birds in the state is of concern, but one they're prepared for. While there's low risk to human health, the H5 strain can cause mass fatalities in wildlife, but there's no evidence of this as of yet. But Roger Cook says confirmation of the second animal is a worry.
13: Hoping for the best, preparing for the worst. And being over-prepared here is obviously key to making sure that we can respond to any biosecurity threat.
11: Capital gains tax is dominating in federal parliament today, where Labor and the Coalition are trading barbs over the controversial budget policy still before the Senate. Opposition leader Angus Taylor implied the changes will give Australia the highest tax rate on real capital gains globally. Labor hit back, saying the opposition is being disingenuous by blending real and nominal metrics. Victorian teachers will vote this week on whether to take more strike action after rejecting the government's latest pay offer. And Kelly Osbourne has paid tribute to the late Ozzy Osbourne for Father's Day in the UK, saying she still feels herself looking for him in ordinary moments. It's 1 hour, and Swans player Taylor Adams has announced he's hanging up the AFL boots after a string of injuries.
14: Obviously, I'm incredibly sad that the journey's over, but the overwhelming feeling I've had all week is gratitude for the opportunity that I've had. From what this game's given me and what the people that I've been able to meet along the way.
11: The 32-year-old played 229 matches for GWS, Collingwood and Sydney. And Gold Coaster Bernard Tomic is among six Aussies in action tonight for the opening day of qualifying for Wimbledon. And that is the latest in news and sport.
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8: A pretty cruisy run into the city along the Stuart Highway and Tiger Brenner Drive at this stage. To the city itself, the streets are moving nicely. No issues along Cavanagh Street, McMinn Street or the Esplanade. And drama free for the run to the airport as well, with McMillan's Road and Bagot Road moving nicely. 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
16: Our next low tide of 2.5 metres will be at 6:15pm, followed by our next high tide of 5.4 metres at around about midnight. The rest of today is set to be partly cloudy. It is, however, a beautiful afternoon here in Darwin at the moment. Tomorrow's going to be a sunny one with tops of 31 in D-Town, 31 in the rural area and 30 in Katherine.

You're on Hot 100. Now, Sam and Ant's showdown is still going down, and it's proudly brought to you by the legends at Jape Homemaker Village and Domino's. Now, if you are an NT junior sports star, then this one is massive, okay? If you haven't heard about it yet, make sure you jump online, get mum and dad to help you out if you need to do so. And if you know or you reckon your team has what it takes to be coached by Sam or Ant and take on a mystery rival team in an epic monthly showdown, then now is your chance to get involved. It's super straightforward. Each month, Sam and Ant will handpick two under 17 teams from across the NT. They'll coach you, they'll hype you up, they'll back you in. And those two teams will go head to head in a friendly but fiery showdown. Now, both these boys know how to hype a team up, so make sure you get around it. It's open to all under 17 sporting teams, any sport, any club. If you've got a team, you're in the mix. But all you have to do is register. Make sure you let us know who you are via hot100fm.com.au and let the showdown begin. Hey, now coming up after the break, I've got a really exciting giveaway to give to a new rightful owner. It's regarding Territory Day and the Mindle Beach Casino Resort. So stick around. It could be yours. You're on Hot.

0: You're on Hot 100, a bit of JT there. Not JT. Wow, I'm getting my Justins incorrect. A younger JT, Justin Bieber. Now, moving on, we are celebrating one of my favourite days of the year very, very, very soon. That's right, Territory Day is just around the corner. And there are many different places that you can, I guess, go and watch all of the chaos unfold. But we are encouraging you guys to get around Territory Day in true Top End style and head on down to Mindle Beach Casino Resort. They're going to have an epic afternoon lined up for us, an evening packed full of family fun, live entertainment, and also fireworks lighting up the Darwin skies from around about 4 p.m. through until 9 o'clock. 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Jump online if you need more information. 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Now, they've given us a bunch of GA double passes to give away, which is awesome for Territory Day, which includes entry and a food and beverage token for each person. So if you'd like to snag a double pass to head on down to Mindle Beach Casino Resort to celebrate Territory Day, give us a call right now on 8941 1001. I'd love to give this away, yeah, to somebody who really gets around Territory Day.
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0: You're on Hot 100. Now, we are giving away double passes, which include entry and a food and beverage token to celebrate Territory Day down at the Mindle Beach Casino Resort. How good. Maybe, I might be there. I'll probably be there. Anyways, who knows? We've got Larissa on the line. Let's see if she's keen. Hey, mate, how are you?
1: Hey, good, doll. How are you?
0: I'm good. Are you excited for Territory Day?
1: Yes, that's the one.
0: What do you like on Territory Day? Are you a bit tame or are you feral like me?
1: Usually pretty tame because I have the kids, but this year I don't have my kids, so I'm planning on getting a little bit feral.
0: All right, good. Do you like letting off fireworks? Are you somebody that gets around that, or are you a bit scared?
1: I love letting them off, but yeah. I'm still a little bit scarcy, so I usually get someone else to light them, and then I'll sort of, do the runaway.
0: Okay, brilliant. You know exactly what you're doing. All right, Larissa, good stuff, mate. I'm going to send you over some passes, okay, so you can celebrate down at Mindle Beach Casino. How does that sound?
1: That sounds perfect. Thank you so much.
0: That's all right. Have a good arvo.
1: Thank you. Cheers.
0: Okay, bye, mate. Bye. I mean, a little bit feral in the most, endearing way possible. I hope you know that, right? We're all a little bit feral up here. Let's be real. We live in the territory. Guys, Territory Day is just around the corner, and I am so excited. You're on Hot 100.

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0: treat myself and have some tacos and enjoy their amazing happy hour. It's been a massive couple of days up here in the top end. Actually, a massive couple of weeks. I've had friends staying with me since the weekend before Base in the Grass. So tonight will be the first night that I'm home alone since then. So I'm just going to enjoy. I'll let you guys know how I go tomorrow. I might be a little bit lonely, but nonetheless, it should be nice to relax. Now, Will and Woody are on their way. They'll be with you inside the next 10 minutes or so. And Sam and Ant will be back from around about 5:30 tomorrow morning. Hope you have a great Monday night, guys. You're on Hot. This place is jumping
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2: Right now is one of the racers. He is a fan favourite. He goes by the name of Cam Waters. Cam, good morning, mate. How are you?
3: Morning, mate. Yeah, good. Thank you. Yourself?
4: 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Are you flipping everyone off when you overtake them?
3: Being labelled as aggressive is probably a bad thing. 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
11: Hey there, I'm Laura Edison. Well, authorities in the Solomon Islands are examining a ship believed to be linked to Australia's largest ever seizure of cocaine. 2.7 tonnes of the drug was seized at a property in Sydney's west after arriving in the country in North Queensland. AFP Commander Stephen Jay says investigations into the drug's origins are continuing.
12: Eight people have been charged. Realistically, we expect there will be further activity ongoing as well. It's a significant importation. It's a significant amount of drugs. It has a significant syndicate sitting behind it, we have no doubt.
11: The Agriculture Minister, Julie Collins, has revealed a second bird has tested positive to bird flu in Western Australia. Testing confirming that both the brown skua and northern giant petrel have tested positive for H5N1 avian influenza.
13: So I want to reiterate that this is two birds that have been found with the H5 bird flu. in an isolated area of Western Australia. I also want to reiterate at this time, there is no evidence of any mass mortalities.
11: Iranian negotiators have reportedly packed up and left after a new threat from Donald Trump of fresh strikes to potentially derailing the peace deal agreement. The talks are expected to resume tomorrow in Switzerland, with work going on behind the scenes to keep the deal on track. The Treasurer has promised to take action on bank closures mid revelations 596 regional towns that once had one or more banks now have no form of a bank at all. Jim Chalmers assuring Parliament that there's more work to be done improving access. And wildlife warrior Robert Irwin has been nominated for a Gold Logie. Coincidentally, Irwin will also host this year's awards in August. As one hour in NRL, Latrell Mitchell has reportedly been sent for scans on a calf issue after leaving training early today. The Rabbitohs star was due back on Thursday for a clash against the Eels. South City forward Lachlan Hubner says it's a huge setback.
14: He can do some freaky stuff, so having him back would be good, but it doesn't always happen how we want it to. So, whoever's next will get the job done.
11: And Egypt has secured their first ever World Cup win after defeating New Zealand 2-3-1. And that is the latest in news and sport.
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15: 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The Stuart Highway and Tiger Brennan Drive looking relatively drama-free. The run around the airport also looking okay, with McMillan's Road and Baggett Road moving nicely. And Casuarina Shopping Centre, it's fine at Vanderlyn Drive and Trail Road. 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

0: Good afternoon, everybody. Hope you are having a beautiful drive home on this Monday afternoon. If you've had a great day, let's keep it going. If you've had a crap day, let's have a laugh for the next couple of hours. Unfortunately, Will is not laughing too much because he is very, very ill. So he's not here with me today. But that was a pretty aggressive noise to play for Will not being here. But if you like the TV show, Have You Been Paying Attention? Or you like stand-up comedy, then you're going to love the person who's in the studio with me today. That's her laugh. It's Lizzie Hu, everybody. Woo!
1: Hello, everyone. I'm waving like you can see me.
0: With both hands as well. It was a very aggressive double.
1: Like at the top of a bus or something. Hi, everyone. Yeah, thanks for having me.
0: Of course. You are always welcome in the studio. And Lizzie, it's a very, very exciting time for you actually to be here in the studio.
1: Is it?
0: Because we are 4 days until Million Dollar Day.
1: Oh, my. What?
0: Yeah, might be giving away $1 million.
1: We're not in Kansas anymore, are we?
0: That is exactly right.
1: $1 million?
0: $1 million.
1: That's crazy.
0: What's the first thing you'd buy with $1 million, Lizzie?
1: Or holiday.
0: Yeah.
1: Really luxe holiday.
0: Location? Give me location.
1: I'm thinking boat. Like,
0: whoa,
1: like private cruise. I'm a big below deck fan.
0: Yeah, okay.
1: So it would be a really cool thing if I just like hired a boat for like me and my friends.
0: Awesome. Awesome.
1: And then we do below deck style.
0: Like, love that.
1: I don't know, Mediterranean. Somewhere
0: love
1: nice.
0: That.
1: Maybe just the Whitsundays. Who knows?
0: Really? It's $1 million, Lizzie.
1: Yeah,
0: that's
1: I mean,
0: where we love the Whitsundays.
1: Save some.
0: Okay, amazing. Mm. All right, well, you're here with me here for 2 hours, Lizzie. But up next, Rod Stewart. You a fan of Rod?
1: I don't mind a bit of Rod. Love the hair.
0: Great hair.
1: Love the vibe.
0: I think he's still pretty sexy, even though he's 80.
1: Yeah.
0: Unfortunately, he's been caught in a big lie.
1: Oh, no.
0: Yeah, lying to all his fans. Tell you up next on Will and Woody with Lizzie Hu.

0: Will and Woody, driving you home here for Snooze. That was a very strange finish to a song. In about 15 minutes' time, you could win $10,000 just by burning something of yours. Will is away. He's sick. So Lizzie Hu is in the studio with me. And Lizzie, I want to talk about Rod Stewart and his lies.
1: Yeah. What is happening?
0: It's dirty.
1: He looked like an honest man to me.
0: I agree. I trust him. I trust him to be my accountant.
1: Trust any rock star. They're the most honest people.
0: Is that right? Well, Rod has proven that he is incredibly untrustworthy.
1: What's happened?
0: He's still doing his thing at 81, which
1: love
0: is pretty bloody impressive.
1: That is impressive.
0: But he, in one concert, he was struggling so much at the age of 81 that he got an oxygen tank brought to him on stage just so he could get some pure oxygen.
1: Some O's.
0: Some O's, some sweet O's. What a rock star, punching those sweet O's.
1: Guys, I need some O's. I need some O's up here.
0: So he gets his sweet O's up there on stage. And then the following day, he says that he has a respiratory infection and he's going to have to cancel some shows.
1: Oh, no.
0: So this is all above board. It's like, okay, makes sense. He was on stage getting sweet O's.
1: Okay.
0: It probably makes sense that he's sick.
1: Yeah.
0: Unfortunately, he was then cited catching a private jet to go and see the World Cup with his two kids.
1: Whoa.
0: So just reading between the lines here, Lizzie Hu, I just feel like this whole oxygen tank thing was BS.
1: It's a big setup.
0: It's a big setup. It's a lot, very orchestrated. Yeah, a lot of effort, right? To like go like, I know, I'm going to bring the oxygen tank out. I'll, you know, make it seem like I'm really ill.
1: Exactly.
0: Cancel the shows just so I can go to the soccer with my boys.
1: Mm.
0: And it's just the classic example, Lizzie, of lying about the reason to take a day off work.
1: Yeah, we've all been there, haven't we?
0: Even though he's a rock star, he has the same struggles.
1: Yeah.
0: You know what I mean? You can't be honest. You can't be honest about why you need a day off. You need to lie.
1: So I would love
0: to hear more stories. What lie did you tell to get a day off work? And then did you get caught?
1: Yeah.
0: Did you?
1: Also the setup too. Like how much work did you have to put into that lie?
0: Yeah.
1: Because sometimes it's just a call on the day.
0: Definitely. We always joke in this team that if on Friday someone talks about having a bit of a tickle,
1: It just stinks
0: if you're planning on taking Monday off.
1: Exactly.
0: Because if you get the tickle going on the Friday, then all of a sudden people aren't as sus. Did you have a job prior?
1: Yeah, I had an office job for years before I did stand-up, and I would lie all the time. I don't think I ever took a proper sick day.
0: Yeah, right, okay. Always lies.
1: Always lies. Because I wanted to be paid for being sick. That was my...
0: I mean, that's the dream.
1: That's the theory.
0: That is the dream.
1: Yeah. Even though I had sick days, you know, but I would just text in to my bosses, all male bosses, just be like, oh, sorry, guys, UTI.
0: Bang.
1: No questions asked. Yeah. No question. They're not asking any of those questions.
0: How many, like, in like a given year, how many times were you saying you had a UTI?
1: They were getting really bad at one point.
0: I love the idea of the bosses just talking in meeting rooms going, we're starting to get worried about Lizzie.
1: Yeah, they're really hard to, though, they are really hard to get rid of once you have one, but if it's a fake one, also still very hard to get rid of.
0: Of course. Sometimes you need the week.
1: Exactly.
0: Will and I got caught once.
1: Oh, no.
0: So this is a shocker.
1: At this station?
0: Really? No, this is a previous employer.
1: Okay.
0: So we were having a bit of a session on a Friday night and we had a work event on the Saturday.
1: Okay.
0: So unfortunately, one thing led to another and we had a pretty big night.
1: Right.
0: And then so Will and I at some stage the following morning were like, we're probably going to need to call in sick for tomorrow because there's no way we can show up in this state.
1: Yeah.
0: So we both wrote a text message to our boss effectively saying food poisoning, like we've both come down with this sickness, don't know what it was, bad prawn.
1: Bad prawn, a classic. Shocking prawn. Bad prawn.
0: And, you know, we both shared the same dish, so we've both come down with it. And then unfortunately, on Facebook, there was a photo posted of the two of us with a group of our friends holding Bloody Marys.
1: Oh, the morning
0: up. And I'm pretty sure the caption was, day two is always better than day one. It was like, there's going to be a tough explanation. On Monday morning.
1: That's hard.
0: So have you lied about why you had a day off? And did you get caught? prawn. And, you know, we both shared the same dish, so we've both come down with it. And then, unfortunately,

0: saying, where there's a Will, there's a Woody.
1: Hang on, I don't think I got that quite right.
0: Will and Woody driving you home. Hot 100.
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6: Still looking pretty good across the majors at this stage. The Stuart Highway and Tiger Brennan Drive looking relatively drama-free. The run around the airport also looking okay, with McMillan's Road and Baggett Road moving nicely. 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

0: It's Will and Woody driving you home. Will, unfortunately, is a little bit sick. So Lizzie Hu is here in the studio with me. And I mean, based on the topic we're talking about here, Lizzie, maybe Will's lying.
1: Oh,
0: I mean,
1: imagine.
0: Really?
1: I mean, is really? That the coast right now? Maybe.
0: Yeah, he is. Anyway, we are asking you guys if you've lied about why you've had a day off work. And I think double points if you got caught, because I just think the story's better. And as well, we like hearing about the effort that's been made beforehand to really sell the lie. We've got Katie here. Katie, you lied about having a day off.
2: Yeah, I did.
0: What happened, Katie?
1: Tell us.
2: So I was getting married and I wanted to have a nice long honeymoon, 10 days, and they wouldn't allow me any time off work. What? So yeah. I changed the date of my wedding to be in the school holidays. I'm a teacher. And it didn't allow me enough time, so I just thought I'll have 2 6 days. So I spoke to my boss and everyone was going to cover me. It was all good, no worries.
0: Yeah.
2: And I called in or I messaged from Thailand to say, hey, we won't be in because my husband's really sick. Yeah. And when I returned to work on Thursday, they called me into the office and someone had dobbed on me.
0: No
1: what?
0: Way.
2: Yeah.
1: A colleague and or like a parent?
2: To this day, I never know. We've been married 16 years now. And so Thursday afternoon, they said, can you hand your laptop in? See you later.
0: What?
2: And I got fired.
0: You got sacked.
2: And the clincher was that my husband was actually really sick. He actually didn't leave the hotel room for those last 2 days.
0: I mean, you were still in Thailand, to be fair.
2: It was just the fact that I'd kind of pre-planned it, and they got me on the fact that I was deceitful.
0: God.
1: And this is 16 years ago, so this wasn't like Facebook wasn't to blame or social media wasn't to blame, right?
2: No.
1: This would be someone on the inside.
2: Someone threw me under the bus and then like no one was allowed to talk to me and I had meetings and stuff and they just went nuts. And then forevermore, I was used an example that you're not to take time off to get married, otherwise you'll lose your job.
1: My gosh. That is brutal.
0: Bloody hell. And I thought we were tied here. It's truth almighty. Tara, you told a lie to get a day off work.
3: Yes, I was severely hungover. Yeah. I'd run out of excuses of me being sick. I don't have any children, so I told them that my dog was sick.
0: Yeah, perfect. Great. Perfect. Yep, right.
3: And I was so scared about being caught, I made a fake Facebook page dedicated to my sick dog.
0: And did that sell it? Did it work?
3: It worked, yes. So, I felt really bad.
0: So sorry, to make a Facebook page about a sick dog, it must have been like a significant sickness that you were making a page about. What was the sickness you went for?
3: I told him that he ate something bad and then we immediately had to go to the vet and then they gave an injection to throw up and then he was just tired and sore all day.
0: Beautiful.
3: He just went on and on. And I only added people that I work with to the Facebook page.
0: Perfect. My gosh. Genius.
1: So
0: genius,
1: what were you actually doing that you wanted the day off?
3: I was just very, very hungover.
1: Okay.
3: And I literally couldn't function. I was like, no, I can't go in, but I can't tell them I'm sick. Everyone knew that I went out the night before. Yeah, and everyone else always says their kids are sick, so I was like, okay, my dog's sick.
0: Yeah. I mean, when our kids are sick, though, we don't make a Facebook page about our kids being sick. Jason, you also lied about having a day off. What was your lie?
4: I did. So me and my best mate at the time, this was like 30 years ago, his girlfriend's parents had a holiday house away and we'd gone up there for the weekend.
0: Beautiful.
4: Didn't really want to come back home and we worked together, the mate and I. And we told my parents that my car had broken down, rang the boss and told him that the car had broken down.
0: Right.
4: Obviously 30 years ago, couldn't get parts or anything like that. We had to wait for them all to be shipped in so we could get the car fixed.
0: Yeah, great.
4: But there was actually nothing wrong with the car. We spent a full extra week up at the holiday house. My parents even sent me money to get the car repaired.
1: They sent you money.

0: 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Trial by Fire.
1: Season 3 of the HBO original series House of the Dragon is now streaming only on HBO Max.
2: Oh yeah. Oh yeah, it is Will and Woody.
3: That theme music that you've got. I got really like rock and roll there.
2: Yeah, you did. You got a real angry look on your face.
3: I wanted to do some headbanging.
2: The person who owns that face, by the way, is Lizzie Who. Will is off sick today. And we think watching episode 1 of season 3 of The House of the Dragon, which is now streaming. It's the HBO original series House of the Dragon. It is now streaming, as I said, only on HBO Max. It's a great show.
3: Yeah.
2: And a big part of the show, Lizzie, is dragons.
3: Yeah. Oh.
2: Dragons.
3: Really? House of Dragons. Whoa.
2: I know, a bit of a spoiler.
3: Whoa.
2: Little bit of a spoiler. But they're big on the dragons in the House of the Dragon.
3: Got it.
2: And dragons breathe fire.
3: Yes.
2: So right now, to celebrate the fact that House of the Dragon is now streaming, we are offering the opportunity for you guys to win $10,000.
3: Okay.
2: All you have to do is offer us something that's sentimental to you, and then we will, if we choose you, we will then put that item into a fire.
3: A real fire.
2: They're genuine. We had to get permits for it. We've got like a pyrotechnics company.
3: What?
2: That is coming out to observe the fire. And we want to make a massive fire.
3: This is awesome.
2: As well, there's talk about me getting on a flamethrower.
3: What?
2: That's still no. Well, we're talking about it. There's discussions.
4: Who's they?
2: There's, well, the company and me. Anyway, so if you want that to be you, just offer us something that is sentimental to you. It doesn't necessarily have to be high monetary value, by the way.
3: Yeah.
2: It just has to mean a lot to you.
3: And we are going to burn it.
2: Bloody oath.
3: Wow.
2: You seem way too excited about that. Do you have a fire thing?
3: Oh, I think sometimes, yeah. I love watching fire.
2: Yeah, me too.
3: There's something about that. Like, you know, you sit by a fire and just watch it. I love that.
2: I lit a bonfire in my room as a kid.
3: Oh, I didn't go that far.
2: Okay. Yeah. I thought we could bond there. I thought we could bond there, but you've jumped off. What would you, I should say, by the way, currently in the lead is Julianne. So she currently has the $10,000.
3: Okay.
2: Because she has offered up love letters that she sent to someone at World War II. Sorry, it was her auntie.
5: Not her.
2: Her auntie. Her auntie's love letters.
3: Oh, my God.
2: To someone at World
3: War
2: II.
3: That is sentimental.
2: That's super sentimental. What would you offer up, Lizzie, to win $10,000?
3: I would offer up my favourite jumper. This isn't going in the fire, is it?
2: is that your favorite jumper that you currently
3: No, my favorite jumper is like, it's really holy. And like, I reckon I've had it for about 20 years.
2: Okay, there we go.
3: It's molded to my body. It's already got holes in it. Oh. And I reckon I've had two boyfriends in this jumper's lifetime that have wanted to throw it out and have bought me other jumpers so that I wouldn't wear this jumper, but I keep returning to the jumper. I love it so much. I'll put it in the fire bin.
2: Okay, that's your offer.
3: Yep.
2: If I'm being honest, I think Julianne still takes the cake. But
3: love letters from the war versus the jumper? Are you kidding me?
2: Offer us something. Yes. Knock Julianne off the perch.
3: Knock what the is jumper something? Off the perch.
2: Let's go to Jamie here. Jamie, currently in the lead, we've got Julianne, who is offering up her auntie's love letters to a soldier in World War II. That's pretty emotive.
3: That's pretty sentimental.
2: Yeah. Bit of a stitch up on the auntie, I reckon.
3: Yeah.
2: In a way. Jamie, what would you like to offer up? What's sentimental to you?
6: I have my belly casting from my second born child. Who I did not do very many memorable things for my pregnancy with her, being the second child.
2: Of course, yeah, that happens. That does happen, Jamie. Okay, so this is one of the few, memories of the pregnancy, and you are willing to throw that into a fire.
6: Yes.
3: And where is the belly casting now? Where is it?
6: It is currently in a storage box in my garage.
3: Okay. So it's not on display or anything.
6: No, it's been trying to keep it as safe as possible because they're not the most dirty of things.
2: Okay.
3: And what does that look? What does a belly casting look like? Do you is there artwork on it? Have you painted it or?
6: No, it doesn't have anything on it. But yeah, it's something that cannot be redone. I'll never be That's pregnant true. With her again.
2: True, it is yep. true. Very true. I mean, you could yep. probably do a pretty good copy of it, but great. Very sentimental, Jamie. Thanks for the call. Let's go to Dean here. Dean, I also have just a few issues. Sorry, just on Jamie. Like if throwing in the cast of a pregnant belly into a fire, that just has all sorts of like stressful, like that's almost
3: seems it's a gonna bit, blow up.
2: Well, blow up or also it looks like a pregnant belly going into a fire.
3: Yeah, that it's not a great visual.
2: That feels wrong.
3: You're right.
2: Dino, what's something that's sentimental to you that you want to throw into a fire?
4: I'm going to throw in a wall-hung grandfather clock, crafted back in year 8, so it's 31 years old. It hung up on my parents' wall for decades there. Whoa. And obviously we moved to Queensland, so somehow my wife poured her heart and soul out to mum and dad, and she convinced them to bring it to Queensland. So now it hangs up on our wall. With the children that always look at it. I don't know how she got it off me mum and dad because it was a pride and joy and it was very priceless, sentimental to them and real meaningful to them as well. Mm-hmm. So now it hangs up in the kitchen now and
2: okay.
4: I don't know. I value my life and the fallout with the parents, wife and the siblings might be brutal.
3: But so this is going to cause a family fallout.
4: I'm in the doghouse for 10 grand. I'm trying to get I got to upgrade the family car because the three girls we've got are sort of sitting there like a can of sardines at the moment.
2: I get that. Would you give them some cash to kind of like soothe the burn a little bit, Dean?
4: Well, I'm thinking I'm going to, with mum and dad, I reckon if I can take the ashes with me, I might box them up and give them to them for Christmas, I reckon.
3: Oh,
4: and
3: that
2: kind of feels like it's rubbing it in their faces a little bit. I reckon. Thank you, Dean. Appreciate it, mate. I do think the thing with the grandfather clock is it's wood, right?
3: Yeah.
2: Great fire.
3: It will add to the fire.
2: That's a great moment. Let's go to Noah here and then Lizzie went in to decide what's the most sentimental.
3: Okay.
2: Noah, what do you want to throw in the fire for $10,000, all thanks to The House of the Dragon, which is now streaming on HBO Max?
5: G'day, guys. I have my silver medal that I won overseas in an international archery competition when I was a kid, as well as my jerseys.
3: Whoa, okay, tell us about this archery.
5: I was the Trans-Tasman International Archery Competition. Wow. I went and shot overseas as part of the Youth Australian Archery Team.
2: Whoa.
5: Currently hanging up in my parents' house. It is their pride and joy. They've got my jersey, the photos, and the medal.
3: Oh my gosh.
5: But for an engagement ring for my partner, it is absolutely worth it to be in the doghouse with.
3: Whoa. I tell you what, archery does feel quite House of the Dragon.
2: It does. Especially if, and no, I'm not sure if you've still got the skills. I'm not sure if it's like riding a bike archery, but maybe you could get a flaming arrow. Right? Flaming arrow.
3: Oh, no.
2: No, hang on. Hear me out. Like you're on the roof of the station, flaming arrow, shoots the flaming arrow onto his old jersey. Oof.
5: For $10,000, I'm sure that could absolutely be done.
3: Yeah, Noah's still got the skills.
2: Yeah, it sounds like it. Sounds like
3: it. Wow.
2: So, Lizzie, where are you at? I mean, you threw in old jumper of yours. So,
3: which is very sentimental. I mean, one woman's sentimental is not another woman's sentimental.
2: But we also have belly casting from second child. We've got the grandfather clock. We've got the old archery gear from the Transatlantic Games.
3: Champion.
2: Yeah, championships.
3: Well, yeah.
2: Where you at, Lizzie?
3: I mean, I'm not sure about belly casting. It feels like it's just in a tub somewhere. It's in storage now.
2: She didn't sell it well. And then you tried to say, like, is there artwork on it? She was just like, nah.
3: Yeah, I don't know about the belly casting.
2: It's just plaster.
3: And Dino, I didn't really know what Dino was on about, to be honest.
2: Dino talked for a long time.
3: I didn't understand about the grandfather clock. At one point, I thought that he'd made it.
2: Yeah, so did I. I thought he said he made it in year 8, but then all of a sudden it was in his family. I was confused with Dean as well.
3: Yeah, about Dean's story. Yeah. Maybe it was sentimental. I was just a bit confused, but I feel like it's Noah.
2: Hey, Noah.
7: Yeah, hello.
2: You currently have the $10,000, my friend.
7: Thank you very much.
2: You are very welcome. And you get training, mate, because we obviously will need to talk to the pyrotechnics team, but I'm loving the idea, Joe, of Noah shooting a flaming arrow onto his old gear.
8: Absolutely not, Noah.
2: Come on, give me a chance.
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12: Hi, I'm Sally Pearson. Australia's 86-strong track and field team has been locked in for the Glasgow Commonwealth Games, with women making up half the team. Jess Hull, Jemima Montag, Nina Kennedy, Michelle Jenica and Nicola Olislagers are among those who have confirmed their spots. The Adelaide Thunderbirds are through to a third Super Netball Grand Final in 4 years after smashing the Melbourne Vixens by 14 goals. Serena Williams has been granted a wild card for the singles draw at Wimbledon starting next week. She'd already been given a wild card for the doubles.
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0: Twill and Woody, driving you home. Will is away sick today, so Lizzie Hu is here in the studio with me. And Lizzie, just before the song there, I was telling you that me and my wife, Mim, are having a role-playing romantic dinner this weekend.
1: Beautiful. Wow.
0: It's pretty exciting.
1: It is exciting.
0: We're pumped. We've had two kids. This is actually the first night. So we're going to have dinner and then we're going to have a night away from the kids.
1: Wow.
0: And this is the first time we've done this since the birth of our latest child, Murphy.
1: Okay. And that was eight months ago.
0: Okay,
1: this is exciting.
0: Super exciting. But we just thought to add a little bit of spark to the whole thing, it'd be kind of cool if we rocked up to the dinner separately and played characters.
1: Okay.
0: Met each other for the first time.
1: I kind of love this. About that.
0: Yeah, I'm pumped.
1: Yeah.
0: So I just thought while I've got you here in the studio, and so many people have reached out to the radio show with suggestions about...
1: Who you're going to play?
0: Actually, I will play some audio here. So it came down to, after seriously like so many suggestions from people, the two most popular choices were vampire.
1: What?
0: Yeah, vampire's pretty rogue. I mean, the main person who was behind vampire was producer Annalise out there because she's just obsessed with.
2: Love vampires. Sexy.
1: Really?
0: You're getting almost like quite emotionally attached to it.
2: Because you think about them, there's Edward Cullen, Damon Salvatore, Stefan Salvatore.
0: Yeah. Really? All the Salvatores. Just say the Salvatore family, right? Or ice hockey player.
1: Wow.
0: Because of like heated rivalry and then Open Campus, I think it's called.
1: Off Campus.
0: Oh, yeah.
1: Open Campus is the naughty version, I think.
0: Okay, so here's a little bit of audio of us just discussing between those two options.
3: Okay. Vampire. Absolutely. Wow. You could go Twilight, you could be a bit mysterious and just stare at her across the table for a bit, you know?
0: Yeah, okay.
4: If you're going to go with Vampire, and I think that you should, then I would go with Damon from The Vampire Diaries. He is sexy, he has a backstory, and he's romantic. A leather jacket, a black shirt, long black beard.
5: Definitely the hockey player.
0: All right.
5: With regards to going in on skates, you can actually get inline hockey skates.
6: Oh, definitely a hockey player.
0: All right.
6: Walk in with your headgear on and rip it off, and then you could have a wig or something and just put your hair in the air and wear one of those fake chests. Things to make you look like you've got abs.
0: Whoa. God,
7: Kelly, sounds like you need to have a cold bath as well.
0: Okay. So those are the ones in the lead. On Friday, we were erring towards vampire.
1: Oh.
0: And that was based on like a social media poll as well. People love the vampires.
1: Yeah, that's a thing. I think definitely a millennial thing for sure. When you were saying, when I was hearing the vampire chat before, I wanted to vomit. Like I was viscerally like, ugh, no, disgusting.
0: And that will ruin the dinner with me and my
1: wife. You don't
0: want
1: to rock up to dinner with a cape on. Yeah. That's ridiculous.
0: So I said the same thing to Annalise. I don't think like the modern day vampires wear capes.
1: Oh.
0: I think they just wear I think they kind of just wear normal civilian clothes.
1: And they've got a weird tooth or something.
0: They've got like sharp teeth and also they really want to suck your blood.
1: Okay.
0: And I think that's sexy.
1: No, it's not. I went to a hen's party with a vampire stripper and no, thank you.
0: Sorry, more questions there. Vampire stripper. Yeah. So he came as a vampire.
1: Yeah. It was around that time. It was around 10, 12 years ago, I reckon. Uh-huh. And they rocked up in a Hyundai Getz.
0: Classic vampire car.
1: Cramped in the Hyundai Getz. Two-door Hyundai Getz.
0: Yeah.
1: They rocked. And they came out, and he had a cape on, and it wasn't good. That put me off the vampires.
0: Okay. I think this is important to hear. Mm-hmm. This is really important intel. So, Lizzie, I said to you before the song, I want you to come up with who you think for you, and I know it's not us having the dinner, but I'm just interested to hear your perspective. Who for you is the sexiest character I could rock up to the dinner as?
1: Well, I have written down here off campus.
0: Oh, whoa!
1: So that's only because I've recently watched it. I think that's like front of mind for me.
0: Okay.
1: So the ice hockey player, but you know, ice hockey player not in uniform. I think like he's like casual. Okay. He's going out. He's got his hoodie on.
0: Okay, hoodie.
1: Like a college hoodie.
0: Okay. So is there
1: college hoodie?
0: Is there a college in mind?
1: I don't know. Like Melbourne Uni.
0: So the most desirable character that could rock up for a dinner for you is someone in a Melbourne Uni hoodie.
1: Look, look, I've been single for a while. Any character rocking up, anyone that confirms a date and goes through with it is good enough for me. The bar is low. It is so low. You know what the other things I've put down on my list?
0: Yeah, yeah, please tell me.
1: someone that says, hey, I got your favourite muffin.

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5: Hi there, I'm Laura Innocent. Well, a massive media presence has gathered outside at 10 Downing Street in the UK, where Prime Minister Keir Starmer is reportedly expected to resign or at least outline a timeline. Speculation is mounting that an announcement is imminent, with Andy Burnham planning to make a challenge for the leadership position. Back home, and authorities believe a seizure of cocaine in Sydney, the largest ever in Australia, would have equated to around 3 million street-level deals worth more than $800 million. 2.7 tonnes of the drug was seized at a property in the city's west after allegedly entering the country via North Queensland. So far, 8 people have been charged, but police believe more arrests are likely. Authorities are pleading for calm after confirmation of Australia's first mainland case of the H5 strain of bird flu in 2 birds now in Western Australia. Work is underway to figure out if H5 has established in wildlife or other birds other than these two. The Federal Minister for Agriculture, Julie Collins, is saying she understands why people might be feeling anxious.
6: I also want to reiterate that our poultry system and our agricultural systems remain free from the H5 bird flu.
5: Also today, Australia has signed a $2.5 billion defence deal with Canada to export our leading radar technology, which helps detecting targets at a longer distance than traditional radars. And David Beckham has extended an olive branch to his son amid a family feud, posting a slideshow of photos with all of his children onto Insta, including Brooklyn. Just one hour, and Swans midfielder Taylor Adams has announced his immediate retirement from the AFL. The former Giants and Pies player has succumbed to an ongoing hamstring injury. Adams broke the news to his teammates this morning.
7: Obviously, I'm incredibly sad that the journey's over, but the overwhelming feeling I've had all week is gratitude for the opportunity that I've had.
5: And to leg a blow for Souths and likely for the Blues as well, with Latrell Mitchell leaving Rapidos training early. Mitchell was hoping to return from a back injury for Souths' clash with the Eels this weekend, where he would also push his case for an Origin recall. And that is the latest in news and sport.
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8: Little Sticky Tiger Brenner Drive at Woolner Road and McMinn and Kavanagh Streets in the Darwin CBD 2. And a reminder, nightworks will be taking place tonight on Stewart Highway, travelling towards Coolalinga in the left lane near Fellows Road. Now, the works will take place from 7 p.m. tonight through to 5 a.m. tomorrow morning. Stewart Highway will remain open during the works, but traffic management and signage will be in place. 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

0: The $1 million pop quiz.
1: Yes, it is Will and Woody driving you home. Will is away sick, so Lizzie Hu is here in the studio with me. And Lizzie, we're about to do the $1 million pop quiz. 4 days away from
2: million dollar day.
1: So someone is going to have a shot at the $1 million, and it might be Felicity. Welcome, Felicity.
2: Felicity, she's
1: pumped. Slightly delayed there, but you're here. You're here, Felicity. Mm-hmm. And just by joining us on air, you now have a shot to win that $1 million in 4 days, Felicity.
3: Oh, my goodness. That is amazing.
1: I am just going to check, Felicity. I'm not sure if you're just, like, taking your time to respond to me. Is there a slight delay here?
3: One second. I will just get you off my hands free because I've stopped.
1: Yep. Good call, Felicity, because I reckon a delay while I'm doing the quiz, not good.
2: Yeah. Let's focus.
1: You're there, Felicity.
3: Hello, can you hear me better now?
1: Yeah, we got you.
2: Sorry.
1: Are you delayed?
3: I'm not delayed, I hope, now.
1: No, you're good.
2: You're good. This sounds a lot better.
1: It was really weird when you were just leaving a second after all my questions before.
3: Totally fine. I just got home with the kids.
1: All good. Put the kids in a room. We got to focus because you have got 60 seconds on the clock right now. You got to get 10 questions right. You can pass. Have to take your first answer. You'll win $1,000 instantly if you get the 10 questions right.
3: Oh, my goodness. That would be amazing.
1: Of course, it is all thanks to Deal or No Deal and Millionaire Hot Seat, weeknights from 6:30 on Channel 10. Okay, Felicity, are you ready to go?
3: I'm ready.
1: Okay, hang on 2 seconds. Okay. What company has the tagline, "Just Do It"?
3: Nike.
1: Who interrupted Taylor Swift at the 2009 VMAs?
3: Diddy.
1: What iconic British band are Liam and Noel Gallagher a part of?
3: One Direction.
1: What was the name of the guy that was automatically your friend on MySpace?
3: Pass.
1: Who sings the 2008 song Paparazzi?
3: Lady Gaga.
1: What is the title of the fourth Harry Potter book?
3: The Hobbit.
1: Where was the first game of the World Cup held this year?
3: Spain.
1: What is the name of the comedian who wrote Mean Girls?
3: Eric Banner.
1: What TV? Sorry. Did you say Eric Banner?
3: Yeah.
1: What TV show that premiered in 2000?
3: Out there.
1: It's good. You got to chuck it out there.
3: Yeah, can't blame you for trying.
1: Felicity, great quiz. Unfortunately, we've got a couple wrong. I'll go through them quickly.
2: You're the best.
1: Who interrupted Taylor Swift at the 2009 VMAs? Wasn't Diddy, it was Kanye West. The iconic British band that Liam and Noel Gallagher are part of is Oasis. Not One Direction. The name of the guy that was automatically your friend on MySpace was Tom. MySpace or Tom?
3: Nah, don't. Sorry.
1: The title of the fourth Harry Potter book is not The Hobbit. It is Goblet of Fire. The first game of the World Cup held this year, it was in Mexico City. I reckon that was a bit of a tough one. Name of the comedian who wrote Mean Girls, it definitely wasn't Eric Banner. It was Tina Fey.
3: Oh, Tina Fey, I love her.
1: Yeah, she's great. She wrote Mean Girls, Felicity.
3: Yeah, she did.
1: Gosh. Hey, Felicity, awesome. The good news is that you are still in with a shot to win the $1 million in 4 days' time. So we might be calling you.
3: That's awesome.
1: And we might see you.
3: Sorry, I did so bad at the quiz.
1: That's fine. Don't apologise, Felicity. You gave us a laugh. My God, Eric Banner, he loves that. We might see you in a couple of days, Felicity. Right up next, Lizzie. I want to talk more about the thing that your brother, as an influencer in Bali, was once promoting. I think it's the funniest thing that anyone could possibly promote and shows that your brother clearly has no shame.
2: Yeah.
1: It's extraordinary.
2: Mm-hmm.
1: If you guys haven't heard this,
2: you got to stick around.
1: It's Will and Woody with Lizzie Hu.

0: It's Will and Woody driving you home. We're here for Snooze. Will is away today, sick. So Lizzie Hu is in the studio with me. And Lizzie, before we get to you shaming your brother, I want to open up the phone lines here on 131065. Just want to give anyone listening now the opportunity to shame a sibling.
1: Yeah.
0: Anything your sibling has done
1: Do
0: that's in. It's Will and Woody driving you home. We're here for

0: for an interview, and you told us about something that your brother was promoting.
1: Sometimes the comedy gods are like, well, here's what your brother's been up to. You do what you want with that.
0: Whoa.
1: So my brother, he is an influencer.
0: Oh.
1: I know, in Bali, the worst kind. Whoa. And like, honestly, he's not even ashamed of it. He's the face of this product called Ball Boost.
2: You're both killing it. You're both just dominating.
1: Different levels. Different levels. One of my friends saw it and was like, hey, have you seen this? And I was like, why do I even bother writing jokes?
0: So is he still the face of
1: Boost? No, he's not. No. Okay. So yeah.
0: And it was a product, without going too much into it, we're a family-friendly show. Yeah. What was the product actually doing?
1: It's designed to give you more
0: stuff. I think everyone's got it. Yeah, I think everyone's got it. Perfect. Okay. Yep. And you told me actually, I didn't know this, but obviously before the show today, I was just peppering you with questions about this because I love it. Mm. The location of where he filmed his Instagram post for Ball Boost, where was that?
1: Obviously, this is like the funniest thing I've ever seen in my life
0: because
1: this is my brother. And then it was actually my ex-boyfriend that sent me the video link. And he was just like, have you seen this? And I opened it up and I think I was in such shock watching this 60-second reel, 30-second reel, I think it is. And it took me 5 goes to realize it was filmed in my parents' home. And because he was staying with them at the time. It was filmed in my parents' home. And then it took me another 5 goes to realize it was filmed in my mum's bedroom. And she is an 80-year-old woman. She's an 80-year-old woman. And that kind of product shouldn't even be associated with my mother's bedroom.
0: No, and surely he had the moment when he's sitting there on your mum's bed where he's like, maybe I shouldn't be promoting Ball Boost on her.
1: Maybe he did have that moment. I'm not sure. I'm not sure. Maybe he was just like, all right, let's get this done. I need to make a bit of coin.
0: It's unbelievable. I love it so much. So do you want to shame a sibling? My brother, he's usually a pretty straight up and down guy.
1: Mm-hmm.
0: He's not a Balinese influencer like your brother.
1: I know.
0: But there was one incident where he was living in London and he flew back to Australia for a Bucks party. So, you know, this was going to be a, you know, pin the ears back kind of session. He was staying with my parents.
1: Uh-huh.
0: But my parents found my brother on the on the sidewalk in the morning, like walked out. So it was like 6 in the morning. They found him napping on the sidewalk, and he had all this dirt in his fingernails.
1: Oh, no.
0: And so they were like, "What has happened here?" They brought him inside, and they were like, "What's happened? Like, why did you decide to sleep on the sidewalk?" And he was kind of like, he had patchy memory. I don't condone excessive alcohol drinking, by the way. I should mention that. But they just asked him like, "How did this all happen?" And he said he couldn't get his key in the door. So when that happened, he went out to the sidewalk and was like, I'll just have a little lie down here before I can get to a state where I can do it. But he thought, oh, I might get mugged while I'm out here.
1: What?
0: So what I'll do is I'll dig a hole. And he put his phone and his keys in a hole. Shameful behaviour.
1: That is drunk logic.
0: Yeah, isn't it? And he thought he was genius. He was like, they'll never find my phone and keys. I've buried it right here. Over to you guys. Do you want to shame a sibling?
1: Yes, get back at them.
0: Do you have more?
1: Oh, My other brother, he tried to start a trout farm during COVID in his backyard pool. Yeah, they all died. All the fish died.

0: 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It's Will and Woody.
1: Willy Woody!
0: Who needs real friends when you have these two? Plus, you never have to buy them.
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9: A little bit of activity, Stuart Highway at Woolner Road, again at Bagot Road and Mitchell Kavanagh and McMinn Streets in the Darwin CBD. And Nightworks will be taking place tonight on Stuart Highway, travelling towards Coolalinga in the left lane near Fellows Road. The works will take place from 7pm tonight through to 5am tomorrow morning. Stuart Highway will remain open during the works, but traffic management and signage will be in place. 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

0: It's Will and Woody driving you home. Will is away sick today, so Lizzie Hu is in the studio with me. And right now, we're just giving you guys a phenomenal opportunity, really. Do you want to shame a sibling? Just take the radio show now to reveal something that your sibling has done that's incredibly embarrassing. It doesn't have to be as embarrassing as your siblings, Lizzie.
1: That's next level.
0: We were just talking before the song. We've got one brother who was promoting Ball Boost.
1: Yep.
0: That was in Bali.
1: You do.
0: We just went on the website as well. You can't buy that anymore. So obviously the promotion went so well that they've sold out.
1: Yep.
0: But your second, another brother.
1: Yeah, another brother. During COVID this was happening. He tried to genuinely and like earnestly start a trout farm in his backyard pool. In a rental, mind you.
0: So he goes, so how do you start a trout farm? You got to go out.
1: Well,
0: and
1: you had to take a drive to a trout farm.
0: Yeah.
1: And he bought all this trout. And I said to him, oh, did you put it in an esky or something? He's like, no. Put it in the back of the car. And then drove back. And then he'd emptied his backyard pool and put just fresh water in there. And then, like, lobbed these trout into the pool. And then I think they lasted a couple of days.
0: Uh-huh.
1: And he also went to the local creek and sort of got some river reeds out and just sort of, like, plopped them in the pool. And then, but he was so determined, he went back to the trout farm to get more trout and then put them back. Didn't work out. But
0: didn't work. So you never tried the trout, or you
1: never worked. They all died.
0: Oh,
1: but there to be fair to his idea, it's a great. I still think, and my whole family thought that it was a great idea.
0: Did you really?
1: Yeah, we all like, that's how mental we are. We just got the message, and with the pictures of the trout and the pool, we're like, oh yeah, that's a great idea, Simon. Well done. Yes, that's out of the box thinking.
0: Everyone will be doing that. Anyone
1: I think COVID,
0: will be doing
1: we were
0: that.
1: All going a bit crazy,
0: yeah, we were.
1: Weren't we?
0: Yeah, yeah.
1: he was so determined.
0: Mm-hmm.
1: But he just didn't do it. I could feel
0: what a shame.
1: Feel bad for him.
0: What a shame.
1: But there is such thing as hydroponics. Not hydroponics, aquaponics. Not hydroponics, wrong ponics.
0: It's very different.
1: Aquaponics.
0: Yes, yes.
1: And people have turned their backyard pools into actual, like, living, you know, water ecosystems.
0: Yeah,
1: so
0: right.
1: I think you can still swim in them, but people have, like, koi fish and stuff in their backyard pools now. And they put, like, they're like creeks or, like, dams.
0: So you turn your pool.
1: Like ponds. They're like real life ponds.
0: Right.
1: Yeah, that's what I'm trying to say.
0: Oh, right, yeah. Right.
1: Yeah.
0: That's kind of cool.
1: Yeah. People are doing it.
0: Giving you guys the opportunity to shame a sibling. Tyson, what have you got?
2: Oh, when we were younger, my sister, she pinned me up to a wall and duct taped my hand to the wall and threw darts at my hand.
1: Whoa.
2: God. Yep.
1: At your hand?
2: Yeah. I come inside and Mum had to pull them out of my hand.
1: Oh, my gosh.
0: Was this like a retaliation for something, Tyson?
2: I don't know, but, yeah, it went through my hand and she was grounded.
1: I bet she was grounded.
0: Sorry, I'm just the image here. So you're duct taped up to a wall?
2: Yep.
0: This is a wild thought for a child to have. She duct tapes you to a wall. And of the darts that she threw at you, was she like 100% strike rate?
2: Oh, I think so. I don't know. Her hand and eye coordination these days are horrible, but back then, anything to do with me, they were 100% strike rate.
1: Wow.
0: Bloody hell. That's totally wild, Tyson. Not that necessarily the call that I was expecting.
1: No.
0: That's almost manslaughter.
1: Tyson.
0: Up next, Lizzie. I feel like we've got to know each other well over the last hour and a half.
1: Mm-hmm.
0: Not that we didn't know each other before, but I feel like I need to just warm us up a little bit.
1: Okay.
0: I have a personal question
1: for you
0: up next. It's a pretty personal question.
1: Oh.
0: And I just want to headline it by saying if it's too personal,
1: okay,
0: we can just move on with the radio show.
1: All right. That's fine.
0: Okay. That's up next on Will and Woody with Lizzie Hu.
1: Yeah.

0: Will and Woody driving you home. Will is away sick today, so Lizzie Hu is in the studio with me. And Lizzie, I said to you before the song there that I've got a very personal question for you.
1: Yeah, I'm ready.
0: And again,
1: bracing myself.
0: I haven't really run this by the producer, so it might also be a tiny bit inappropriate.
1: So okay.
0: If it's received that way, we can just move on.
1: Okay. Ask me and I'll answer or I won't answer.
0: Okay.
1: Perfect. No.
0: Perfect. Have you ever done a bush wee? Okay, not inappropriate to ask that?
1: Not inappropriate.
0: Okay, great. Perfect.
1: Yeah.
0: Let's go into it. How often do you...
1: Bush pee?
0: Do you bush wee?
1: Well, if I'm hiking or on a bush walk, only way. You get your friend to do lookout.
0: Perfect.
1: And you go and pop a squat, as you would say.
0: Perfect. Okay, yeah. Very comfortable question. I just wasn't sure how you were going to respond to it.
1: Oh, okay.
0: Because this leads me to some advice that I gave to my daughter, Remy. So... I can be guilty of doing wees in the backyard.
1: Oh.
0: At home?
1: Lemon tree.
0: Well, there's no lemon tree.
1: Okay.
0: So there's no there's no real excuse for it outside of laziness.
1: Mm.
0: Just feels like sometimes you're in the backyard, the toilet's all the way inside.
1: Okay.
0: You do a wee in the backyard.
1: Yep.
0: Anyway, my 3.5-year-old daughter, she saw me doing a wee outside.
1: Mm-hmm.
0: She's obviously got questions. She says, "Dad, what are you doing? That's not a toilet."
1: Yeah.
0: "That's not a toilet. What are you doing, Dad?"
1: That's a fair comment.
0: And so it's a totally fair comment. Do you know what I mean? So, but I had a moment as a father and, you know, I'm trying to be a father who is progressive and not sticking to gender norms. And I was like, you know what? It's kind of wrong that I think men doing bush wees is seen as, you know, sometimes totally fine.
1: Yeah.
0: Whereas if women do a bush wee, maybe a little bit more controversial. And I thought, I'm going to teach my daughter how to do a bush wee.
1: Great.
0: Right? Strong parenting.
1: Yeah.
0: So I was like, "Come over here. It's called a bush wee. And there are and there are situations in your life where you're going to need to do a bush wee."
1: Great.
0: So I taught her. Obviously, it's a little bit harder for women to do a bush wee.
1: Yes.
0: Like for a guy,
1: it's just easy.
0: Easy, right?
1: Mm.
0: You need to hang off a tree.
1: Yeah.
0: Is that the technique that you...
1: Yeah, that's what we do. Hang off a tree, legs spread.
0: Yeah, right, yeah.
1: Hoping for a strong stream.
0: Yeah, right. I needed you there that day to run my daughter through it. So I did my best to teach her. We were doing that. So you hold the bottom of the tree, you lean back, you do the wee. And I was like, "This is great. This is a bush wee, Remy. And there'll be times in your life where you have to do it. And if anyone says that you can't do that, just tell them to bugger off.
1: Okay.
0: Because you should be allowed to do it, right? Okay, so I thought I'd nailed... parenting.
1: Right.
0: Okay. And you have those moments where you're like, "I've just been a great dad today."
1: Right.
0: The next
1: Good
0: week.
1: For you.
0: Thank you. Mm. Thank you, Lizzie. The next week, my wife picked up my daughter from kinder.
1: Yep.
0: And And every and there's it's never a good moment when the teacher says, "Hey, can we have a quick chat?"
1: Oh, no.
0: And you know, we've had a few of those chats throughout Remy's kinder experience. And the kinder teacher pulled my wife over and said, "Hey, it's not a big deal.
1: Yeah.
0: But your daughter today, your daughter went and did a wee outside when we were all playing outside." And my wife immediately was like, that's my husband. he wees in the backyard. She's just copying him. And she said, "Okay, that's fine. But it is a little bit of a problem when then she says, no, it's fine. I'm doing a bush wee and I'm allowed to do bush wees."
1: And there are times in my life and people will say, "Don't do this, but I'm allowed."
2: You know the saying, where there's a Will, there's a Woody.
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0: It's Will and Woody driving you home, and we have to get out of here. Will was away today, so Lizzie Hu stepped in. Lizzie, thank you so much.
1: Thanks for having me. Always love coming in here.
0: You're so welcome. Yeah. So something we do on the radio show, Lizzie, at the end is because Will and I both have multiple children now and we need to get home quickly, we do our feedback effectively on the air. We kind of do our post-show notes. Generally, these come from the producers outside, and generally, these are negative notes.
1: Yeah, I can see their faces. So, not looking very positive today.
0: Not at all. So I hope you got a thick skin. Joe, note for the show.
2: The faces, because I haven't had Botox in a while, Lizzie.
1: Oh, sorry.
2: The other note is, Woody, you decided on vampire.
0: Well, okay, so you are referring to my role-play romantic dinner.
1: Oh, so you have decided.
0: Well, so last Friday...
1: Okay.
0: Based on a social media poll, people all wanted vampire, but it concerns me that when I was talking to you about my role play dinner, Lizzie said she would literally vomit in her mouth.
1: I was going like,
0: that's not what I want from my wife. Like, I'm trying to be, this is supposed to be sexy. I'm supposed to be desirable, not vomit in mouth. What's up, Annalise?
2: I just want to come in for the vampire.
0: Third time lucky.
2: Okay. Yeah,
0: sorry.
2: I had a little button issue there. Yeah. I just want to come defend the vampires one more time.
0: Convince Lizzie, because this woman, she's had it. She had a vampire stripper
1: at the hen's party.
2: I feel like you've been dealt a bad deck of cards. Do you know what I mean? Like,
1: did she?
0: I'm not sure if that's the right saying.
2: Same diff. Anyway,
0: do you think just generally in life, Lizzie Hu hasn't been given a good deck of hands? Is that what you're saying?
2: No, you've been her stripper experience. Yeah. You got Dracula. Right. You didn't get Damon, is what I'm saying.
1: No,
2: I'm saying is a little bit of body glitter on your woods with a black shirt that's unbuttoned, one too many buttons undone, and Mim is gonna love it.
0: Okay. What are your thoughts on body glitter, Lizzie?
1: Body glitter, maybe a little fake tan. Why don't you get a fake tan?
0: Hang on. Vampires are pale. Vampires don't have
1: not
0: color.
1: This one. Not this one.
3: Yo, man.
4: Yo.
3: Open up, man.
4: Yo, what do you want, man?
3: My girl just caught me.
4: You made her catch you?
3: I don't know how I let this happen.
4: With who?
3: The girl next door, you know? I don't know what to do.
4: Said it wasn't you.
3: All right.

0: The NT has had some pretty big sports names. Cyril Rioli, Nova Peris, and Cadell Evans, just to name a few. 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We want to find the NT's next Little Legends. Sam and Ant's showdown will have them coaching your team to the big game. If you win, it's the bragging rights for you. However, if you lose, it'll be entirely their fault. It's Sam and Ant's showdown on Hot 100. Thanks to Jape Homemaker Village and Domino's Pizza.
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0: It's been a long day. Must be time to crack a chat GNT with Georgie.
10: You want a wine? Grab one. Doesn't matter what time of day. 10 a.m.
11: Absolutely.
10: Rip in.
11: Even if you're driving the kids to school.
0: And Tom.
11: Mel had a night away.
10: By herself?
11: By herself. Yeah, this. And this is the thing I want to get into because okay. A lot of people are like, that's weird.
10: When you're married to Tom, maybe it's not weird.
0: Cheaper than therapy and way less professional.
5: That's right. It's Chat GNT. Cheers, guys.
10: Cheers.
5: Happy Monday. Yes. How's it going?
10: Yeah, good. Should we say it's Georgie and Tom?
5: We should say it's
10: Georgie
5: and Tom.
10: Yeah, hey, guys.
5: That's Radio 1 and 101, isn't it? I'm Radio 1 and 1.
10: Can you believe they're letting us do this?
5: No, I can't really. I mean, we came from a podcast.
10: Yeah.
5: And I think they felt bad for us. So they thought, let's put you on air at like Monday nights at 7 p.m. And here we are.
10: Yeah, loving it.
5: Thanks for having us. A massive show coming up. I've got a conundrum. Great or grow up. I want to play this game.
10: Yep.
5: I list the topic and you got to decide whether it's great or grow up.
10: Awesome. Yep. We're going to check in with some of the DMs. You can follow us on Instagram and TikTok, ChatGNT. And if you ever want to get in touch with the show, if you hear something we say and you're like, I got to have a say on that, then DM us. I've got some crackers from some of our listeners. And particularly when it comes to dogs and the cost of dogs. I want to get everyone's opinion on that, and we'll get that happening soon.
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2: How much did you pay for your dog? Because it is insane how much people spend on dogs these days. To this day, my brother will not admit how much he spent.
1: What's he got?
2: He's got two oodles.
1: Okay, I think they're two.
2: Cavaloodles? Cavadoodles or something?
1: Cavoodles. That's it. Cavaloodles, like, though, sounds good.
2: I've started a new breed. Back in my day, what you would do if you wanted a pet, you would go to the RSPCA and you would go down and this is after 10 years of wearing your mother and father down. Can we have a dog? Can we have a dog? Can we have a dog?
1: Did you do this?
2: My sister did this.
1: Oh.
2: So we spent years and she finally broke. You go down to RSPCA and you get a dog for what, $50 or something?
1: Must have been, because now 100? They're 100 and something. So back then it would have been cheap. They'd be like, take this thing.
2: And they, please, because they get like chipped and wormed and got all the shots.
1: They get put through the ringer too to make sure they're not going to attack a child. Did you know that?
2: Amazing.
1: Yeah, they like test them out and if they show any signs of, you know, aggression, boom, the green dream.
2: They should do that for future parents.
1: They ever green dream them?
2: If put them down, sterilise them. Cut off, neuter them, cut off their nuts.
1: Yeah, that's a good idea.
2: But anyway, we put it on the socials.
1: Yes.
2: Because I thought these days it's gone insane. Thousands of dollars for dogs.
1: I told you the story about the guy we know that you used to do a podcast with and his brother and the
2: Scotty.
1: Wife. Yeah.
2: Oh, yeah, yeah, yeah.
1: Mitch and his wife flew an aeroplane down to Melbourne. The dad's aeroplane, like his father-in-law's aeroplane, flew them to Melbourne. So imagine the fuel with that. And
2: was
1: then,
2: the Strait of Hormuz open or closed during this?
1: Oh, the what?
2: So you haven't heard about the Iran conflict?
1: Sorry.
2: That's all anyone's talking about.
1: You said Hormuz.
2: Don't get racial on me. I didn't say.
1: You said Strait Hormuz, of Hormuz. Is that Hamas?
2: One's a terror organisation, one's a delicious spread, and the other...
1: Don't get them confused. Okay.
2: Yeah.
1: So we've had some great messages. We've had Jess, J-Dubs, 89.
2: Yep.
1: She said, I paid $160 for my cattle dog, Peppy, in 2015.
2: Beautiful. Tick. Can I get a ding sound effect?
1: Oh,
2: that is the correct amount to spend on a dog. You fade her up.
1: There we go. Yeah. So Peppy, I think, has a bit of a cross going on, like cross cattle dog, and is so nice. Not one of those cattle dogs that wants to rip your leg off. Because you know how they can be really aggressive?
2: Yeah.
1: Peppy's divine. She really hit the jackpot with that one.
2: Perfect.
1: Geordie, she paid $1,800 7 years ago.
2: Mm-mm.
1: So that's a lot 7 years ago.
2: Ba-bow.
1: $1,800 for a golden retriever.
2: Solid dog.
1: Okay, another cracker here. Sarah Tully. She also says she better go into witness protection. She gets mentioned a lot too.
2: Tully out at Tenorfield.
1: Out at Tenorfield. She said she bought a puppy for $5 at the Quilpy Show.
2: Thank
1: in
2: you.
1: 1993. What would $5 be now?
2: Ooh, that's still under 50, I would say.
1: Yeah.
2: That's a cracker. $5.
1: $5.
2: And I bet that was a cracking dog too.
1: Yeah, I'm sure. She didn't get permission from her parents and they were drunk at the bar.
2: Oh.
1: That's Quilpy for you, mate.
2: Yeah,
1: just on the cans all the time.
2: Sunday, 10 a.m.
1: Maybe.
2: Yep.
1: He was called Basil. I thought
2: that's
1: she
2: was a great name for a dog.
1: Yeah, I thought she was going to say, and then Dad drowned it because I wasn't allowed.
2: Farmers are brutal, eh?
1: Yeah, they are.
2: Yeah, they're just brutal.
1: When the message came through, I'm like, oh, this will say he killed it.
2: Yeah.
1: And then it didn't. Nah. I'm like, oh, that's a surprise.
2: That's happy ending.
3: Introducing Georgie and Tom.
1: Then you've got to drive to main roads and say, hey, this is what's happened.
2: TMR, mate.
1: You're not covered for CTP insurance. Is that it?
2: CBD oil. Are we talking about compulsory third-party insurance, the 90s band, or cannabis oil? What are we talking
1: Everybody
2: about?
1: Knows.
2: All three.
1: All three. It's all in. I'm listening to that. Yeah. I'm on the cannabis and I'm driving.
2: You weren't stressed because you're on the oil.
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1: Just a bit of fun banter for your Monday night.
0: That's right. It's time for Great.
2: I think it's great.
3: I think it's great.
4: So great.
0: Or Grow Up.
3: Grow Up.
2: Grow Up. You need to grow up.
0: That's right. Great or Grow Up. I suggest a couple of topics and we got to decide whether they're great or grow up.
1: Yeah.
0: This week, this is right up your alley.
1: Oh, okay.
0: Kids parties without booze. Great or grow up.
1: Oh, well, there's got to be some stipulations. Like if it's at 9 a.m. on a Saturday.
0: We can do whatever we want.
1: Okay. So I've been to a couple of kids parties lately. And one was at 9:30 on a Saturday morning. There was no booze there.
0: You brought your own.
1: I was not. I was solo parenting there with three kids. Oh, and Max had a meltdown that he didn't get the prize at the end of the bloody parcel.
0: It's fraught with danger.
1: That game sucks. So,
0: have you seen the Bluey episode?
1: Oh, my God. Yeah. The dad goes to me, has your son not seen the Bluey episode? Oh, I was like, off. Mate.
0: You're surrounded by just like Karens and Kyles.
1: Yes.
0: Is that the male version? Kyle?
1: No, have we worked out a male version?
0: Let's call them Kyles.
1: Yeah, Kyle and Karens. Yeah, I was like, yeah, he's watched it, but he's four. He's, like, yeah. You know, and it was a thing of Lego, like a little boy's dream that a girl ended up with. And he was like, oh, I just want the Lego. I don't even like lollipops. And I was like, I know.
0: Yeah. She's probably like, this sucks.
1: Yeah.
0: Throws it away.
1: Yeah. So, no, that wasn't much fun. There needed to be booze at that one to get me through.

0: two.
1: Mm.
0: So I would say it's a post midday, any day of the week.
1: Yep.
0: You got to have booze.
1: Arvo means booze time.
0: Yeah.
1: Yeah.
0: I think 10 a.m. champagne's at a six-year-old's birthday party. Probably not quite right.
1: I just imagine you wearing like a jumper or something and then like having a piccolo up your sleeve, just as an emergency, like break glass when needed and just popping it.
0: On a 35-degree day.
1: Noise? I don't know, guys.
0: Yeah.
1: To get us through. Yeah, I think it's pretty grow up because you need something for the parents.
0: Yeah.
1: The kids are going feral because there's, you're pretty much parties. I don't know how you guys parent, but it's like, it's a party. You can enjoy yourself. You can have lots of cake and lollies.
0: Yes.
1: Go for it. And so to combat that noise and that hellscape, daddy needs to be drunk.
0: Totally.
1: Yeah. Or maybe just two. Like after two just beers, I'm a better parent.
0: Chill. Oh,
1: I'm
0: mate.
1: So much
0: tell
1: better.
0: Me about it. Well, Louis's birthday's coming up. I am not sure what we'll do because he's changed schools recently. He's a real party guy. He's starting to be like, well, I got to have a party with the whole class. And I'm like, not that again. We did a whole class one last year and it was exhausting. But this is a new school, so I get why he, you know. Mm. And so
1: he wants to like make a good impression.
0: Maybe, but do five-year-olds think like that?
1: I don't know anymore.
0: I don't know either. I just think he just, you know, loves the presence and the attention.
1: Yeah, of course.
0: But if that's in the arvo, I'll put on some bubbles and beers.
1: Just a carton or two and some bubbles.
0: Yeah, why not?
1: Just a Great Northern, crisp Great Northern.
0: I might get judged for serving Great Northern. I don't know.
1: But here's the thing. If you get judged, the people won't say it to you. Oh, they actually might because you're surrounded by Karens.
0: Because everyone keeps telling me everything.
1: But like you'll get the majority of people will go, come over and like nudge you and go, great idea with the booze.
0: Yeah.
1: Well done. And they'll take one.
0: Well, and luckily I've been to a party this year already and there was booze. And so that wasn't me doing
1: that. That's a precedent.
0: It said it.
1: What time was that?
0: That was 3 o'clock on a Monday.
1: Well, I wouldn't have thought so.
0: I was like, wow.
1: On a school day.
0: School day, champagne in the park. That's how it's done around here.
1: All right. So we're saying.
0: I'm saying.
1: Grow up. You need it.
0: Grow up, you need it.
1: Yeah. Okay, perfect.
0: Good one.
1: You're listening to Chat GNT.
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0: We love hearing from you guys through Instagram, TikTok, however you want to follow us. We talked about movies and TV shows that you let your kids watch that are probably inappropriate.
5: What traumatized you? How did you traumatize your kid?
0: Yeah, because you came across a little boy at kindy that had watched Lord of the Rings.
5: As a four-year-old.
0: Was it Digby's child had watched Saving Private Ryan?
5: And Edward Scissorhands.
0: Yeah. Sam Cranston, he said, I remember being allowed to watch Seven and Fight Club.
5: Just all the Brad Pitt classics.
0: On Christmas Eve in grade 4 or 5 with my older brother, very rough night. That's way too young. That's like 9 or 10 years old watching Seven and Fight Club.
5: Yeah, that is rough.
0: And I'll say he's one of 7 kids. That mum's like, sure, do whatever you want. I have no time for this.
5: Raise yourselves. I birthed you. That's all I'm going to do.
0: It's amazing that he's worked out or like turned out okay. Yeah. I mean, he's an artist, so.
5: Yeah,
0: you
5: maybe
0: know.
5: Not. Could be worse. Could work in radio.
0: Yeah, that's right. It could be worse. No, that Mrs. Cranston has done very well with those 7 kids. So thank you, guys. And then also the car rego, right?
5: Oh, yes, because you had a car that was STM, Sexy Time Machine, you named
0: it.
5: And you loved that car for what, 15 years?
0: About 12, something like
5: 12
0: that.
5: 12 years.
0: And then didn't pay the rego, didn't realise it was
5: so
0: just...
5: So your fault.
0: It is my fault. Yeah. But had to go get the plates taken off and changed because I'd gone over the waiting period. Yep. Like it was nearly 5 months unregistered being driven around Brisbane. We got away with it.
5: Yep.
0: So I got a message from one of our listeners, Melissa, and she said, happened to us as well. Mm. It's a rort. We only found out about it when we got 2 fines in the mail for $1,000 from traffic cameras.
5: Oh.
0: Yeah, we missed a few emails, but still.
5: Wow.
0: She said, then I caught up with friends, had drinks recently, and out of 4 of us, it had happened to 3 of us.
5: So 3 quarters.
0: Yeah. So someone needs to do some investigative journalism. And then her husband messaged the show as well, Andrew.
5: It's a bloody outrage.
0: He said, we need to talk. And he said, I got found out from 2 road cameras. The first time I knew was the fines, 1 for being unregistered and 1 for being uninsured.
5: Wow.
0: We need to take class action.
5: Or just pay your bills on time, mate.
0: Yeah, just read your emails, Gary.
5: This is the thing. It's like a bit of revenue raising going on.
0: I think so. And so what the back and forth was, they need to bring back the stickers. Remember?
5: Yeah, the stickers are great because you can see a physical
0: thing. You'd go, oh. And so really, I know Andrew wants to do a class action and he wants me involved. Look, I'll see what I can do.
5: You got heaps of time for that, right?
0: So much time.
5: Yeah.
0: I mean, like, you organise it and sure, I'll sign something. But I think overall, we need the stickers back.
5: Can you imagine if ChatGNT was brought into evidence in the court of law, in like the Magistrates Court of Australia or Queensland, where it's like, you know, I'll now enter into the evidence, you know, 4 different people who this has happened to. They play our stupid podcast.
0: Yeah.
5: That'd make my year, actually.
0: Well, and we might get some more listeners from it.
5: Yeah,
0: anyway.
5: Exactly right.
0: That's good. we actually did this in the other episode, our great or grow up, about the milk because it went off. Yeah, everyone's saying like, great, it's all good to have milk as an adult.
5: Adults love milk.
0: Or the grow end. Up. It made me think of, do you remember the commercial back in the 90s, a tall glass of milk keeps me going all night.
5: Yeah, I do, yeah.
0: So I found that ad.
5: Oh, you did?
0: And I'm going to play you some audio from it because the guy's name in it, it just all makes sense.
6: Yeah. 2 very long glasses of ice cold milk, please, mate.
5: I remember this. The pour sound effect is iconic.
7: Hi, my name's Tom. What's yours?
8: You really like your milk, don't you?
7: One big glass keeps me going all night.
8: Oh, really? Dang.
7: Tom.
0: Tom.
5: Wow.
0: It's a classic Tom. Toms just love milk.
5: They do. Toms love milk.
0: Mmm.
5: Mm. I do, though.
0: Yeah.
5: Sometimes you put some ice cubes in it, too, if it's really
0: not too watery.
5: You got to drink it quick.
0: Yeah, okay, nice.
5: Yep.
0: Anyway, thanks for the DMs, guys.
5: Keep them coming, guys.

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0: Oh, have you had a bad hangover lately? I had a couple of champagnes last night.
1: Oh, that doesn't do anything to me.
0: Yeah. I thought I had two beers before and the beers just bloat, Lord.
1: Yeah, they do. You know what? I don't know if this is appropriate. Jumbie was on a 24-hour shift, so he was working. So I solo parented all Sunday. And
0: day of rest, mate.
1: Day
0: Wouldn't
1: of rest.
0: Wouldn't have thought so.
1: Nah, not for me. Anyway, we had an open bottle of champagne with a stopper in it in the fridge because we'd had people over the day before and it wasn't finished. And I was like, I'm just going to have a glass.
0: I can still drive a car if needed. Not the sexy time machine.
1: Not a sexy time machine.
0: I came home and there was just an empty bottle of champagne after I had like a work shift and I looked at Mel, she just shrugged at me. It's like, you got to get through.
1: You got to get through.
0: I'm a better parent after one or two.
1: Totally.
0: How about this though? You wouldn't want to do this. The world's longest hangover lasted 4 weeks.
1: No.
0: 4 weeks after a Scottish man consumed 60 pints of beer. 60 pints.
1: In what? How many hours? God, he'd wee a lot.
0: You wouldn't sleep, would you?
1: You're just like, I've got to go to the toilet again.
0: A 37-year-old man in Scotland reportedly experienced what's been described as one of the longest recorded hangovers in history after consuming around 60 pints over several days. So this is like maybe a four-day bender or something. The case documented by doctors in Glasgow was published in The Lancet and saw him hospitalised with severe headaches, blurry, wavy vision and swelling in the eyes.
1: Oh,
0: it's like the symptoms were linked to dangerously high pressure inside the skull.
1: Is that what it does to us?
0: It took up to 6 months of treatment for a full recovery. It's worth noting this was described as an extreme medical anomaly rather than a typical hangover.
1: Yeah.
0: Well, you haven't been to Jumbie's house.
1: No. That's all right.
0: But 60 pints, that's about 60 litres of beer.
1: Do you remember those stories from when you were a teenager? Maybe this only happened to people I knew and they'd get their stomach pumped because they drank too much. Is that a thing?
0: I don't think I've ever known someone to get their stomach pumped.
1: I know someone that did, but I've never asked them about it because it was like a friend's sister.
0: Get them on the line.
1: I should.
0: Call them up.
1: Hey. 30 years ago when you got your stomach pumped, like, what is that?
0: Yeah, worst night of your life. Yeah. Can we relive that on a podcast?
1: Yeah, why not?
0: Yeah, why
1: then
0: not?
1: Wouldn't they have a cracking hangover?
0: Oh. But, like, with kids, if this man had kids, there's no way that he got 4 weeks off doing anything.
1: No.
0: 4 weeks, that's
1: She's
0: like an illness.
1: Yeah, that wife is still like, get in here, do bedtime.
0: Drive the kids to school.
1: Yeah, sure, you're hungover, but help. Yeah, I wonder if his blood alcohol level, how long that was over for.
0: Can you have more alcohol than blood in your system? Probably.
1: Maybe. Well, he lived to tell the tale. It's interesting, the brain swelling or whatever, because don't you reckon that's part of the hangover? You feel like it's really heavy.
0: Yeah, it's your skull. You're like, just crack open.
1: Yeah.
0: Oh, how horrendous.
1: No, I don't get... But I'm pretty like, I was like, I don't get big hangovers. And I think it was my sister-in-law that said, you don't drink at a rapid rate like other people. Like I'm quite slow.
0: Yeah.
1: So I think that helps because I'm not like, whoa, going a million. I'm like, oh, I make it last.
0: Yeah, I can drink a beer pretty quick.
1: Yeah.
0: It's
1: depends on the weather. If it's hot, you're like, oh. So a long lunch
0: in
1: summer.
0: Yeah, if it's cold, it's like, oh.
1: Yeah. So many options.
0: It's raining.
1: Who knows?
0: That's a wrap for ChatGNT. So don't forget, you can grab us anytime by downloading the iHeart app for free and searching ChatGNT.
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1: Shameless plug, I am actually DJing tonight. 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
3: 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I'm in.
1: In? Okay. 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
1: Right now is one of the racers. He is a fan favourite. He goes by the name of Cam Waters. Cam, good morning, mate. How are you?
2: Morning, mate. 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Thank you. Yourself?
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2: Being labelled as aggressive is probably a bad thing. 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I have flipped a few people off over my time, but not too many. But
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11: Ladies and gents, this is the moment you've waited for. 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

0: It's our unique stories and our territory spirit that we celebrate on Territory Day. 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

0: The NT has had some pretty big sports names. Cyril Rioli, Nova Peris, and Cadell Evans, just to name a few. But do you have what it takes to be on the same playing field as these guys? 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However, if you lose, it'll be entirely their fault. It's Sam and Ant's showdown on Hot 100. Thanks to Jape Homemaker Village and Domino's Pizza.
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0: Hey, it's Will and Woody. You're either up early or up late. And welcome to the show. I mean, this is probably the best of the worst bits from the week. I keep saying that. It's not the best of the worst. It's the best of the best. I mean, we consider this stuff to be good, surely.
1: It's just incredible. It's absolutely incredible.
0: I don't think it's incredible.
1: No, it's amazing.
0: No, I wouldn't have thought it's incredible, but this is
1: the best stuff you will have ever heard.
0: I think this is the best cut of Will and Woody that you're going to hear.
1: Nah, it's better than that. Raise the bar. So I would say power nap now. Pull over, power nap.
0: Why nap?
1: Just a quick power nap because you want to be up and about for when our best bits start.
0: They're starting now.
1: Well, you got a song. You got a 3-minute power nap and then game on, baby.
0: All right. Well, yeah.
1: Will and Woody.

0: can't sleep?
1: It's Will and Woody keeping you up.
2: Will is away. He's sick. So Lizzie Hu is in the studio with me. And Lizzie, I want to talk about Rod Stewart and his lies.
3: Yeah. What is happening?
2: It's dirty.
3: He looked like an honest man to me.
2: I agree. I trust him. I trust him to be my accountant.
3: Trust any rock star. They're the most honest people.
2: Is that right? Well, Rod has proven that he is incredibly untrustworthy.
3: What's happened?
2: He's still doing his thing at 81, which is
3: Love
2: pretty bloody
3: for him.
2: Impressive.
3: That is impressive.
2: But he, in one concert, he was struggling so much at the age of 81 that he got an oxygen tank brought to him on stage just so he could get some pure oxygen.
3: Some O's.
2: Some O's, some sweet O's. What a rock star, punching those sweet O's. Like, yeah.
3: Guys, I need some O's. I need some O's up here.
2: So he gets his sweet O's up there on stage. And then the following day, he says that he has a respiratory infection and he's going to have to cancel some shows.
3: Oh, no.
2: So this is all above board. It's like, okay, makes sense. He was on stage getting sweet O's.
3: Okay.
2: It probably makes sense that he's sick.
3: Yeah.
2: Unfortunately, he was then cited catching a private jet to go and see the World Cup with his two kids.
3: Whoa.
2: So just reading between the lines here, Lizzie Hu, I just feel like this whole oxygen tank thing was BS.
3: It's a big setup.
2: It's a big setup. It's a very orchestrated. Yeah, a lot of effort, right? To like go like, I know, I'm going to bring the oxygen tank out. I'll, you know, make it seem like I'm really ill.
3: Exactly.
2: Cancel the shows just so I can go to the soccer with my boys.
3: Mm.
2: And it's just a classic example, Lizzie, of lying about the reason to take a day off work.
3: Yeah, we've all been there, haven't we?
2: Even though he's a rock star, he has the same struggles.
3: Yeah.
2: You know what I mean? You can't be honest. You can't be honest about why you need a day off. You need to lie.
3: I would love
2: to hear more stories on 13 1065. What lie did you tell to get a day off work? And then did you get caught?
3: Yeah.
2: Did you
3: also the setup too? Like, how much work did you have to put into that lie?
2: Yeah.
3: Because sometimes it's just a call on the day.
2: Definitely. We always joke in this team that if on Friday someone talks about having a bit of a tickle,
3: it just
2: stinks of you're planning on taking Monday off.
3: Exactly.
2: Because if you get the tickle going on the Friday, then all of a sudden people aren't as sus. Did you have a job prior?
3: Yeah, I had an office job for years before I did stand-up. And I would lie all the time. I don't think I ever took a proper sick day.
2: Yeah, right, okay. Always lies.
3: Always lies. Because I wanted to be paid for being sick. That was my...
2: I mean, that's the dream.
3: That's the theory.
2: That is the dream.
3: Yeah, yeah. Even though I had sick days, you know. But I would just text in to my bosses, all male bosses, just be like, oh, sorry, guys, UTI.
2: Bang.
3: No questions asked. No question. They're not asking any of those questions.
2: How many, in a given year, how many times were you saying you had a UTI?
3: They were getting really bad at one point.
2: I love the idea of the bosses just talking in meeting rooms going, we're starting to get worried about Lizzie.
3: Yeah, they're really hard to, though, they are really hard to get rid of once you have one, but if it's a fake one, also still very hard to get rid of.
2: Of course. Sometimes you need the week.
3: Exactly.
2: Will and I got caught once.
3: Oh, no.
2: So this is a shocker.
3: At this station?
2: Really? No, this is a previous employer.
3: Okay.
2: So we were having a bit of a session on a Friday night and we had a work event on the Saturday.
3: Okay.
2: So unfortunately, one thing led to another and we had a pretty big night.
3: Right.
2: And then so Will and I at some stage the following morning were like, we're probably going to need to call in sick for tomorrow because there's no way we can show up in this state.
3: Yeah.
2: So we both wrote a text message to our boss effectively saying food poisoning, like we've both come down with this sickness, don't know what it was, bad prawn.
3: Bad prawn, a classic. Bad prawn.
2: And, you know, we both shared the same dish, so we've both come down with it. And then unfortunately, on Facebook, there was a photo posted of the two of us with a group of our friends holding Bloody Marys.
3: The morning of.
2: And I'm pretty sure the caption was, day two is always better than day one. It was like, there's going to be a tough explanation. On Monday morning.
3: That's hard.
2: So 13 1065 is the number. Have you lied about why you had a day off? And did you get caught? You can text us as well. 0429 13 1065.
3: Yeah, I want to hear about the setup.
2: Yeah, setup would be good. You remain anonymous as well. Maybe you're currently having the day off and you've lied about it.
0: It's Will.

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0: up early. It's Will and Woody keeping you up.
1: Will, unfortunately, is a little bit sick. So Lizzie Hu is here in the studio with me. And I mean, based on the topic we're talking about here, Lizzie, maybe Will's lying.
2: Oh,
1: I mean,
2: imagine.
1: Really?
2: I mean, really. He's at the coast right now. Maybe.
1: Yeah, he is. Anyway, 131065 is the number. We are asking you guys if you've lied about why you've had a day off work. And I think double points if you got caught, because I just think the story's better. And as well, we like hearing about the effort that's been made beforehand to really sell the lie. We've got Katie here on 131065. Katie, you lied about having a day off.
3: Yeah, I did.
1: What happened, Katie?
2: Tell us.
3: So I was getting married and I wanted to have a nice long honeymoon, 10 days, and they wouldn't allow me any time off work. What? So I changed the date of my wedding to be in the school holidays. I'm a teacher. And it didn't allow me enough time, so I just thought I'll have 2 6 days. So I spoke to my boss and everyone was going to cover me. It was all good, no worries.
1: Yeah.
3: And I called in, or I messaged from Thailand to say, hey, we won't be in because my husband's really sick. Yeah. And when I returned to work on Thursday, they called me into the office and someone had dobbed on me.
1: No
2: what?
1: Way.
3: Yeah.
2: A colleague and or like a parent?
3: To this day, I never know. We've been married 16 years now. And so Thursday afternoon, they said, can you hand your laptop in? See you later.
1: What?
3: And I got fired.
1: You got sacked?
2: You got sacked?
3: I got sacked.
2: Katie?
3: Yeah. Oh. And the clincher was that my husband was actually really sick. He actually didn't leave the hotel room for those last 2 days.
1: I mean, you were still in Thailand, to be fair.
3: True. It was just the fact that I'd kind of pre-planned it and they got me on the fact that I was deceitful.
1: God.
2: And this is 16 years ago, so this wasn't, like, Facebook wasn't to blame or social media wasn't to blame, right?
3: No.
2: This would be someone on the inside.
3: Someone threw me under the bus and then, like, no one was allowed to talk to me and I had meetings and stuff and they just went nuts. And then forevermore, I was used an example that you're not to take time off to get married, otherwise you'll lose your job.
2: My gosh. That is brutal.
1: Bloody hell. And I thought we were tight here. It's truth almighty. let's go to Tara now on 131065. Tara, you told a lie to get a day off work.
4: Yes. I was severely hungover. Mm. I'd run out of excuses of me being sick. I don't have any children, so I told them that my dog was sick.
1: Yeah, perfect. Perfect. Yep, great.
3: I was used an example that you're not to take time off to get married, otherwise you'll lose.

0: significant sickness that you were making a page about. What was the sickness you went for?
1: I told him that he ate something bad and then we immediately had to go to the vet and then they gave an injection to throw up and then he was just tired and sore all day.
0: Beautiful.
1: He just went on and on. And I only added people that I work with to the Facebook page.
0: Perfect. My gosh. Genius.
2: So
0: genius,
2: what were you actually doing that you wanted the day off?
1: I was just very, very hungover.
2: Okay.
1: Yeah. And I literally couldn't function. I was like, no, I can't go in, but I can't tell them I'm sick. Everyone knew that I went out the night before. Yeah, and everyone else always says their kids are sick. So I was like, okay, my dog's sick.
0: Yeah. I mean, when our kids are sick, though, we don't make a Facebook page about our kids being sick. Let's go to Jason here on 131065. Jason, you also lied about having a day off. What was your lie?
3: I did. So me and my best mate at the time, this was like 30 years ago, his girlfriend's parents had a holiday house away and we'd gone up there for the weekend.
0: Beautiful.
3: Didn't really want to come back home and we worked together, the mate and I. And we told my parents that my car had broken down, rang the boss and told him that the car had broken down.
0: Right.
3: Obviously 30 years ago, couldn't get parts or anything like that. We had to wait for them all to be shipped in so we could get the car fixed.
0: Yeah, great.
3: But there was actually nothing wrong with the car. We spent a full extra week up at the holiday house. My parents even sent me money to get the car repaired.
2: They sent you money.

0: working and they're
1: working.
0: It's Will and Woody keeping you up.
2: Will and Woody's Trial by Fire.
3: Season 3 of the HBO original series House of the Dragon is now streaming only on HBO Max.
4: Oh yeah. Oh yeah, it is Will and Woody.
5: That theme music that you've got. I got really like rock and roll there.
4: Yeah, you did. You got a real angry look on your face.
5: I wanted to do some headbanging.
4: The person who owns that face, by the way, is Lizzie Hu. Will is off sick today. And we think watching episode 1 of season 3 of The House of the Dragon, which is now streaming. It's the HBO original series House of the Dragon. It is now streaming, as I said, only on HBO Max. It's a great show.
5: Yeah.
4: And a big part of the show, Lizzie, is dragons.
5: Yeah. Oh.
4: Dragons.
5: Really? House of Dragons. Whoa.
4: I know, a bit of a spoiler.
5: Whoa.
4: Little bit of a spoiler. But they're big on the dragons in the House of the Dragon.
5: Got it.
4: And dragons breathe fire.
5: Yes.
4: So right now, to celebrate the fact that House of the Dragon is now streaming, we are offering the opportunity for you guys to win $10,000.
5: Okay.
4: All you have to do is offer us something that's sentimental to you, and then we will, if we choose you, we will then put that item into a fire.
5: A real fire.
4: They're genuine. If we had to get permits for it. We've got like a pyrotechnics company.
5: What?
4: That is coming out to observe the fire. And we want to make a massive fire.
5: This is awesome.
4: As well, there's talk about me getting on a flamethrower.
5: What?
4: That's still no. Well, we're talking about it. There's discussions.
6: Who's they?
4: There's, well, the company and me. Anyway, so if you want that to be you, 131065 is the number. Gosh. Just offer us something that is sentimental to you. It doesn't necessarily have to be high monetary value, by the way.
5: Yeah.
4: It just has to mean a lot to you.
5: And we are going to burn it.
4: Bloody oath.
5: Wow.
4: You seem way too excited about that. Do you have a fire thing?
5: Oh, I think sometimes, yeah. I love watching fire.
4: Yeah, me too.
5: There's something about that. Like, you know, you sit by a fire and just watch it. I love that.
4: I lit a bonfire in my room as a kid.
5: Oh, I didn't go that far.
4: Okay. Yeah. I thought we could bond there. I thought we could bond there, but you've jumped off. What would you, I should say, by the way, currently in the lead is Julianne. So she currently has the $10,000.
5: Okay.
4: Because she has offered up love letters that she sent to someone at World War II. Sorry, it was her auntie.
7: Not her.
4: Her auntie. Her auntie's love letters.
5: Oh, my God.
4: To someone at World
5: War
4: II.
5: That is sentimental.
4: It's super sentimental. What would you offer up, Lizzie, to win $10,000?
5: I would offer up my favourite jumper. This isn't going in the fire, is it?
4: is that your favourite jumper that you currently
5: wearing? No, my favourite jumper is like, it's got it's really holy and like, I reckon I've had it for about 20 years.
4: Okay, there we go.
5: It's moulded to my body. It's already got holes in it. And I reckon I've had two boyfriends in this jumper's lifetime that have wanted to throw it out and have bought me other jumpers so that I wouldn't wear this jumper, but I keep returning to the jumper. I love it so much. I'll put it in the fire bin.
4: Okay. That's your offer?
5: Yep.
4: If I'm being honest, I think Julianne still takes the cake. But
5: love letters from the war versus the jumper? Are you kidding me?
4: 131065 is the number. Offer us something. Yes. Knock Julianne off the perch.
5: Jumper off the perch.
4: It's Will and Woody driving you home with Lizzie Hoon.
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3: Yes, it's Will and Woody driving you home. Will is away sick, so Lizzie Hu is in the studio with me. Lizzie, we are definitely going to be heading home tonight and watching episode 1 of season 3 of House of the Dragon.
4: Pumped up.
3: Hell yeah, we're pumped up. And we're so pumped that we want to throw your stuff in a fire right now, Australia. All you have to do is offer us up something that's sentimental to you. And if we decide that yours is the most sentimental item, we will choose you. You will win $10,000. We'll throw your item in the fire.
4: Lizzie, today. That's happening today.
3: Not today. I actually don't know when that's happening. Guys, when's that? When are we doing the fire?
5: Thursday.
4: Okay.
3: Right. Thursday. Right. Thursday's fire day. That's when it's happening. Flaming Thursday. I'll work on that. Flame on Thursday. I'm not going to get it. Hot Thursday. Nah, Hot it's not Thursday. Working for me. Anyway, let's go to Jamie here on 13 1065. Jamie, currently in the lead, we've got Julianne, who is offering up her auntie's love letters to a soldier in World War II. That's pretty emotive.
4: That's pretty sentimental.
5: Yeah.
3: Bit of a stitch up on the auntie, I reckon.
4: Yeah, in a way.
3: Mm. Jamie, what would you like to offer up? What's sentimental to you?
6: I have my belly casting from my second born child, who I did not do very many memorable things for my pregnancy with her, being the second child.
3: Of course, yeah, that happens. That does happen, Jamie. Mm. Okay, so this is one of the few, memories of the pregnancy, and you are willing to throw that into a fire.
6: Yes.
4: And where is the belly casting now? Mm. Where is it?
6: It is currently in a storage box in my garage.
4: Okay, so it's not on display or anything.
6: No, it's been trying to keep it as safe as possible because they're not the most dirty of things.
3: Okay.
4: And what does that look? What does a belly casting look like? Is there artwork on it? Have you painted it? Or
6: no, it doesn't have anything on it. But yeah, it's something that cannot be redone. I'll never be pregnant with her again.
3: True.
4: That is true.
3: Very true. I mean, you could probably do a pretty good copy of it, but great. Very sentimental, Jamie. Thanks for the call. Let's go to Dean here. Dean, I also have just a few issues, sorry, just on Jamie. Like if throwing in the cast of a pregnant belly into a fire, that just has all sorts of like stressful, like that's almost
4: seems it's going to blow up.
3: Well, blow up or also it looks like a pregnant belly going into a fire.
4: Yeah, that it's not a great visual.
3: That feels wrong.
4: You're right.
3: Let's go to Dean here on 13 1065. Dino, what's something that's sentimental to you that you want to throw into a fire?
7: I'm going to throw in a wall-hung grandfather clock, crafted back in year 8, so it's 31 years old. It hung up on me parents' wall for decades there. Whoa. And obviously we moved to Queensland, so somehow my wife poured her heart and soul out to mum and dad, and she convinced them to bring it to Queensland. So now it hangs up on our wall. With the children that always look at it. I don't know how she got it off me mum and dad because it was a pride and joy and it was very priceless, sentimental to them and real meaningful to them as well. Mm-hmm. So now it hangs up in the kitchen now and
3: okay.
7: I don't know. I value my life and the fallout with the parents, wife and the siblings might be brutal.
4: So this is going to cause a family fallout.
7: I'm in the doghouse for $10,000. I'm trying to get to upgrade the family car because the three girls we've got are sort of sitting there like a can of sardines at the moment.
3: I get that. Would you give them some cash to kind of like soothe the burn a little bit, Dean?
7: Well, I'm thinking I'm going to, with mum and dad, I reckon if I can take the ashes with me, I might box them up and give them to them for Christmas, I reckon.
3: That kind of feels like it's rubbing it in their faces a little bit. I reckon. Thank you, Dean. Appreciate it, mate. I do think the thing with the grandfather clock is it's wood, right?
4: Yeah.
3: great fire.
4: Great fire. It really will, yeah, good. It will add to the fire.
3: That's a great moment. Let's go to Noah here, and then Lizzie, we need to decide what's the most sentimental.
4: Okay.
3: Noah, what do you want to throw in the fire for $10,000, all thanks to the House of the Dragon, which is now streaming on HBO Max?
5: G'day, guys. I have my silver medal that I won overseas in an international archery competition when I was a kid. Whoa. As well as my jerseys.
4: Whoa. Okay, tell us about this archery.
5: They are, I was the Trans-Tasman International Archery Competition. Whoa. I went and shot overseas as part of the youth Australian archery team.
3: Whoa.
5: It's currently hanging up in my parents' house. It is their pride and joy. They've got my jersey, the photos, and the medal. But for an engagement ring for my partner, it is absolutely worth it to be in the doghouse with the parents.
4: I tell you what, archery does feel quite House of the Dragon.
3: It does. Mm. It does, especially if, and no, I'm not sure if you've still got the skills. I'm not sure if it's like riding a bike archery, yeah, but maybe you could get a flaming arrow. Right? Flaming arrow.
8: Oh, no.
3: No, hang on, hear me out. Like, you go on the roof of the station, flaming arrow, shoots the flaming arrow onto his old jersey.
4: Oof.
5: For $10,000, I'm sure that could absolutely be done.
4: Yeah, 100%. Noah's still got the skills.
3: 100%, yeah, bloody, sounds like it. Sounds like
4: wow.
3: it. So, Lizzie, okay, where are you at? I mean, you threw in old jumper of yours. So,
4: which is very sentimental. I mean, one woman's sentimental is not another woman's sentimental.
3: But we also have belly casting from Second yes. Child. We've got the grandfather clock. We've got the old archery gear from the Transatlantic Games.
4: Champion.
3: Yeah, championships.
4: Well, yeah.
3: Where you at? Where you at, Lizzie?
4: I mean, I'm not sure about belly casting. It mm-hmm. feels like it's just in a tub somewhere. It's
3: true.
4: In storage now.
3: She didn't sell it well. And then you tried to say, like, is there artwork on it? She was just like, nah.
4: Yeah, I don't know about the belly casting.
3: It's just plaster.
4: And Dino, I didn't really know what Dino was on about, to be honest.
3: Dino talked for a long time.
4: I didn't understand about the grandfather clock. At one point, I thought that he'd made it.
3: Yeah, so did I. I thought he said he made it in year eight, but then all of a sudden it was in his family. I was confused with Dean as well.
4: Yeah, about Dean's story.
3: Yeah.
4: Maybe it was sentimental. I was just a bit confused. But
3: yeah.
4: I feel like, for me,
3: mm-hmm.
4: it's Noah.
3: Hey, Noah.
9: Yeah, hello.
3: You currently have the $10,000, my friend.
9: Thank you very much.
3: You are very welcome. And you get training, mate, because we obviously, we'll need to talk to the pyrotechnics team, but I'm loving the idea, Joe, of Noah shooting a flaming arrow onto his old gear.
8: Absolutely not, Noah.
3: Come on, give me a chance.

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0: Listen to the Woody. You're either up early, up late, or maybe you're still out.
1: Bloody oath. Maybe you're heading to kick-ons right now. You're in the cab, you're in a car share, or maybe you've got a Dezo driver, heading towards kick-ons, and you're probably thinking to yourself, ooh, it's a cute boy that I'm interested in, but I just don't know how to talk to that cute boy. Well, listen to us right now because we're going to have some sparkling banter and conversation and just bring it up with those cute boys like you thought of it yourself.
0: Yep.
1: That's our gift to you.
0: Yep. I don't want to be involved in that.
1: Okay. That's just advice from Uncle Woody here.
0: Oh, don't call yourself Uncle Woody. Really, really, really sick. All right. Willie Woody.

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0: up early. It's Will and Woody keeping you up.
1: Lizzie Hu is here in the studio with me. And Lizzie, just before the song there, I was telling you that me and my wife, Mim, are having a role-playing romantic dinner this weekend.
2: Beautiful. Wow.
1: It's pretty exciting.
2: It is exciting.
1: We're pumped. We've had two kids. This is actually the first night. So we're going to have dinner and then we're going to have a night away from the kids.
2: Wow.
1: And this is the first time we've done this since the birth of our latest child, Murphy.
2: Okay. And that was Seven, eight months ago.
1: Okay,
2: this is exciting.
1: It's super exciting. But we just thought to add a little bit of spark to the whole thing, it'd be kind of cool if we rocked up to the dinner separately and played characters.
2: Okay.
1: Met each other for the first time.
2: I kind of love this. About that.
1: Yeah, I'm pumped.
2: Yeah.
1: So I just thought while I've got you here in the studio, and so many people have reached out to the radio show with suggestions about...
2: Who are you going to play?
1: Actually, I will play some audio here. So it came down to, after seriously like so many suggestions from people, the two most popular choices were vampire.
2: What?
1: Yeah, vampire's pretty rogue. I mean, the main person who was behind vampire was producer Annalise out there because she's just obsessed with.
3: Love vampires, sexy.
2: Really?
1: You're getting almost like quite emotionally attached to it.
3: Because you think about them, there's Edward Cullen, Damon Salvatore, Stefan Salvatore.
1: Yeah. Really? All the Salvatores. Just say the Salvatore family. Right? Or ice hockey player.
2: Wow.
1: Because of like heated rivalry and then open campus, I think it's called.
2: Off campus.
1: Oh, yeah.
2: Open campus is the naughty version, I think.
1: Okay, so here's a little bit of audio of us just discussing between those two options.
4: Okay. Vampire. Absolutely. Wow. You could go Twilight, you could be a bit mysterious and just stare at her across the table for a bit, you know?
1: Yeah, okay.
5: If you're going to go with Vampire, and I think that you should, then I would go with Damon from the Vampire Diaries. He is sexy, he has a backstory, and he's romantic. A leather jacket, a black shirt, black beard.
6: Definitely the hockey player.
1: All right.
6: With regards to going in on skates, you can actually get inline hockey skates.
7: Oh, definitely a hockey player.
1: All right.
7: Walk in with your headgear on and rip it off, and then you could have a wig or something and just put your hair in the air and wear one of those fake chests. Things to make you look like you've got abs.
1: Whoa. God,
8: Kelly, sounds like you need to have a cold bath as well.
1: Okay, so those are the ones in the lead. On Friday, we were erring towards vampire.
2: Oh.
1: And that was based on like a social media poll as well. People love the vampires.
2: Yeah, that's a thing. I think definitely a millennial thing for sure. When you were saying, when I was hearing the vampire chat before, I wanted to vomit. Like I was viscerally like, ugh, no, disgusting.
1: And that will ruin the dinner with me and my
2: wife. You don't
1: want
2: to rock up to dinner with a cape on. Yeah. That's ridiculous.
1: So I said the same thing to Annalise. I don't think like the modern day vampires wear capes.
2: Oh.
1: I think they just wear. I think they kind of just wear normal civilian clothes.
2: And they've got a weird tooth or something.
1: They've got like sharp teeth. Okay. And also they really want to suck your blood.
2: Okay.
1: And I think that's sexy.
2: No, it's not. I went to a hen's party with a vampire stripper and no, thank you.
1: Sorry, more questions there. Vampire stripper. Yeah. So he came as a vampire.
2: Yeah, it was around that time. It was around 10, 12 years ago, I reckon. Uh-huh. And they rocked up in a Hyundai Getz.
1: Classic vampire car.
2: Cramped in the Hyundai Getz. Two-door Hyundai Getz.
1: Yeah.
2: They rocked. And they came out and, he had a cape on and it wasn't good. That put me off the vampires.
1: Okay. Yeah. I think this is important to hear. Mm-hmm. This is really important intel. So, Lizzie, I said to you before the song, I want you to come up with who you think for you, and I know it's not us having the dinner, but I'm just interested to hear your perspective. Who for you is the sexiest character I could rock up to the dinner as?
2: Well, I have written down here off campus.
1: Oh, whoa!
2: So that's only because I've recently watched it. I think that's like front of mind for me.
1: Okay.
2: So the ice hockey player, but you know, ice hockey player not in uniform. I think like he's like casual. Okay. He's going out. He's got his hoodie on.
1: Okay, hoodie.
2: Like a college hoodie.
1: Okay. So is there
2: college hoodie?
1: Is there a college in mind?
2: I don't know. Like Melbourne Uni.
1: So the most desirable character that could rock up for a dinner for you is someone in a Melbourne Uni hoodie.
2: Look, I've been single for a while. Any character rocking up, anyone that confirms a date and goes through with it is good enough for me. The bar is low. It is so low. You know what the other things I've put down on my list?
1: Yeah, yeah, please tell me.
2: Someone that says, hey, I got your favourite muffin.
0: It's Will and Woody.

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1: Now with 10% less hair than last year. Sorry, Will, we've been keeping track.
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0: It's Will and Woody keeping you up.
1: Will is away today's six, so Lizzie Hu is in the studio with me. And Lizzie, before we get to you shaming your brother, I want to open up the phone lines here on 13 1065. Just want to give anyone listening now the opportunity to shame a sibling.
2: Yeah.
1: Anything your sibling has done that's embarrassing, call us and let Australia know about it. And you're about to be inspired by a truly amazing story about your brother Lizzie. So this is something I've wanted to talk to you more about for a long time. I thought about it for so many days later.

0: Is he still the face of
1: Ball Boost? No, he's not. Okay. So yeah.
0: And it was a product, without going too much into it, we're a family friendly show. Yeah. What was the product actually doing?
1: It's designed to give you more.
0: I think everyone's got it. Yeah, I think everyone's got it. Perfect. Okay. Yep. And you told me actually, I didn't know this, but obviously before the show today, I was just peppering you with questions about this because I love it. Mm. The location of where he filmed his Instagram post for Ball Boost, where was that?
1: Obviously, this is like the funniest thing I've ever seen in my life because this is my brother. And then it was actually my ex-boyfriend that sent me the video link. And he was just like, have you seen this? And I opened it up. Yeah. And I think I was in such shock
0: watching
1: this 60-second reel, 30-second reel, I think it is. And it took me 5 goes to realize it was filmed in my parents' home. And because he was staying with them at the time. It was filmed in my parents' home. And then it took me another 5 goes to realize it was filmed in my mum's bedroom. And she is an 80-year-old woman. She's an 80-year-old woman. And that kind of product shouldn't even be associated with my mother's bedroom.
0: No, and surely he had the moment when he's sitting there on your mum's bed where he's like, maybe I shouldn't be promoting Ball Boost on her.
1: Maybe he did have that moment. I'm not sure. I'm not sure. Maybe he was just like, all right, let's get this done. I need to make a bit of coin.
0: It's unbelievable. I love it so much. So 131065, do you want to shame a sibling? My brother, he's usually a pretty straight up and down guy.
1: Mm-hmm.
0: He's not a Balinese influencer like your brother. But there was one incident where he was living in London and he flew back to Australia for a Bucks party. So, you know, this was going to be a, you know, pin the ears back kind of session. Got it. He was staying with my parents.
1: Uh-huh.
0: But my parents found my brother on the on the sidewalk in the morning, like walked out. So it was like 6 in the morning. They found him napping on the sidewalk, and he had all this dirt in his fingernails.
1: Oh, no.
0: And so they were like, "What has happened here?" They brought him inside, and they were like, "What's happened? Like, why did you decide to sleep on the sidewalk?" And he was kind of like, he had patchy memory. I don't condone excessive alcohol drinking, by the way. I should mention that. But they just asked him like, "How did this all happen?" And he said he couldn't get his key in the door. So when that happened, he went out to the sidewalk and was like, I'll just have a little lie down here before I can get to a state where I can do it. But he thought, oh, I might get mugged while I'm out here.
1: What?
0: So what I'll do is I'll dig a hole. And he put his phone and his keys in a hole. Shameful behaviour.
1: That is drunk logic, isn't it?
0: And he thought he was genius. He was like, they'll never find my phone and keys. I've buried it right here. 131065, over to you guys. Do you want to shame a sibling?
1: Yes, get back at them.
0: Do you have more?
1: My other brother, he tried to start a trout farm during COVID in his backyard pool. Yeah, they all died. All the fish died.

0: Yeah. Up late or up early? It's Will and Woody keeping you up.
1: Lizzie Hu is in the studio with me. And right now, we're just giving you guys a phenomenal opportunity, really, on 131065. Do you want to shame a sibling? Just take the radio show now to reveal something that your sibling has done that's incredibly embarrassing. It doesn't have to be as embarrassing as your siblings, Lizzie.
2: That's next level.
1: We were just talking before the song. We've got one brother who was promoting Ball Boost.
2: Yep.
1: That was in
2: as
1: Bali.
2: You do.
1: We just went on the website as well. That you can't buy that anymore. So obviously the promotion went so well they've sold out.
2: Yep.
1: But your second, another brother.
2: Yeah, another brother. During COVID, this was happening. He tried to genuinely and like earnestly start a trout farm in his backyard pool, in a rental, mind you.
1: So he goes, so how do you start a trout farm? You got to go out.
2: Well,
1: and
2: you had to take a drive to a trout farm.
1: Yeah.
2: And he bought all this trout. And I said to him, oh, did you put it in an esky or something? He's like, no. Put it in the back of the car and then drove back. And then he'd emptied his backyard pool and put just fresh water in there. And then, like, lobbed these trout into the pool. And then I think they lasted a couple of days.
1: Uh-huh.
2: And he also went to the local creek and sort of got some river reeds out and just sort of, like, plopped them in the pool. And then, but he was so determined, he went back to the trout farm to get more trout and then put them back. Didn't work out. But
1: didn't work. So you never tried the trout, or you
2: didn't never worked. They all died.
1: Oh,
2: but there to be fair to his idea, it's a great. I still think, and my whole family thought that it was a great idea.
1: Did you really?
2: Yeah, we all like, that's how mental we are. We just got the message and with the pictures of the trout in the pool, we're like, oh yeah, that's a great idea, Simon. Well done. Yes, that's out of the box thinking.
1: Everyone will be doing that. Anyone
2: I mean, COVID,
1: will be doing
2: we were
1: that.
2: All going a bit crazy,
1: yeah, we
2: were.
1: Weren't
2: we? He was so determined.
1: Mm-hmm.
2: But he just didn't do it. I could feel
1: what a shame.
2: Bad for him.
1: What a shame.
2: But there is such thing as hydroponics. Not hydroponics, aquaponics. Not hydroponics, wrong ponics.
1: It's very different.
2: Aquaponics.
1: Yes, yes.
2: And people have turned their backyard pools into actual, like, living, you know, water ecosystems.
1: Yeah,
2: so
1: right.
2: They've turned, they're not, I think you can still swim in them, but people have, like, koi fish and stuff in their backyard pools now. And they put, like, they're like creeks or, like, dams.
1: So you turn your pool.
2: like ponds. They're like real life ponds.
1: Right.
2: Yeah, that's what I'm trying to say.
1: Right, yeah. Right.
2: Yeah.
1: That's kind of cool.
2: Yeah. People are doing it.
1: All right. Let's go to Tyson here. On 13.
2: I'm trying to stick up for my favorite brother.
1: You were really trying hard, weren't you? We got Tyson here on 131065, giving you guys the opportunity to shame a sibling. Tyson, what have you got?
3: Oh, when we were younger, my sister, she pinned me up to a wall and duct taped my hand to the wall and threw darts at my hand.
2: Whoa.
1: God.
3: Yep.
2: At your hand?
3: Yeah. I come inside and Mum had to pull them out of my hand.
2: Oh, my gosh.
1: Was this like a retaliation for something, Tyson?
3: I don't know, but, yeah, it went through my hand and she was grounded.
2: I bet she was grounded.
1: Sorry, I'm just the image here. So you're duct taped up to a wall.
3: Yep.
1: This is a wild thought for a child to have. She duct tapes you to a wall. And of the darts that she threw at you, was she like 100% strike rate?
3: Oh, I think so. I don't know. Her hand and eye coordination these days are horrible, but back then, anything to do with me, they were 100% strike rate.
2: Wow.
1: Bloody hell. That's totally wild, Tyson. Not that necessarily the call that I was expecting.
2: No.
1: That's almost manslaughter.
2: Tyson.
1: Up next, Lizzie. I feel like we've got to know each other well over the last hour and a half.
2: Mm-hmm.
1: Not that we didn't know each other before, but I feel like I need to just warm us up a little bit.
2: Okay.
1: I have a personal question
2: for you
1: up next. It's a pretty personal question.
2: Oh.
1: And I just want to headline it by saying if it's too personal,
2: okay,
1: we can just move on with the radio show.
2: All right. That's fine.
1: Okay, that's up next on Will and Woody with Lizzie Hu.
2: Yep.
0: Will and Woody! Will and Woody asking the important questions like how much wood can a woodchuck chuck if a woodchuck could chuck wood? The answer was a lot.
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0: replacing snores with laughs. It's Will and Woody keeping you up.
1: Will is away sick today, so Lizzie Hu is in the studio with me. And Lizzie, I said to you before the song there that I've got a very personal question for you.
2: Yeah, I'm ready.
1: And again,
2: bracing myself.
1: I haven't really run this by the producer, so it might also be a tiny bit inappropriate. So
2: okay,
1: so if it's received that way, we can just move on.
2: Okay, ask me and I'll answer or I won't answer.
1: Okay.
2: No,
1: perfect. Have you ever done a bush wee? Okay, not inappropriate to ask that?
2: Not inappropriate.
1: Okay, great. Perfect.
2: Yeah.
1: Let's go into it. How often do you...
2: Bush pee?
1: Do you bush wee?
2: Well, if I'm hiking or on a bush walk, only way. You get your friend to do lookout.
1: Perfect.
2: And you go and pop a squat, as you would say.
1: Perfect. Okay, yeah. Very comfortable question. I just wasn't sure how you were going to respond to it.
2: Oh, okay.
1: Because this leads me to some advice that I gave to my daughter, Remy. So...
2: Yes,
1: I can be guilty of doing wees in the backyard.
2: Oh.
1: At home?
2: Lemon tree.
1: Well, there's no lemon tree.
2: Okay.
1: So there's no there's no real excuse for it outside of laziness.
2: Mm.
1: Just feels like sometimes you're in the backyard, the toilet's all the way inside.
2: Okay.
1: You do a wee in the backyard.
2: Yep.
1: Anyway, my 3.5-year-old daughter, she saw me doing a wee outside.
2: Mm-hmm.
1: She's obviously got questions. She says, "Dad, what are you doing? That's not a toilet."
2: Yeah.
1: "That's not a toilet.
2: That's
1: what are you doing, Dad?"
2: That's a fair comment.
1: And so it's a totally fair comment. Do you know what I mean? So, but I had a moment as a father and, you know, I'm trying to be a father who is progressive and not sticking to gender norms. And I was like, do you know what? It's kind of wrong that I think men doing bush wees is seen as, you know, sometimes totally fine.
2: Yeah.
1: Whereas if women do a bush wee, maybe a little bit more controversial. And I thought, I'm going to teach my daughter how to do a bush wee.
2: Great.
1: Right? Strong parenting.
2: Yeah.
1: So I was like, come over here. It's called a bush wee. And there are and there are situations in your life where you're going to need to do a bush wee.
2: Great.
1: So I taught her. Obviously, it's a little bit harder for women to do a bush wee.
2: Yes.
1: Like for a guy.
2: It's just easy.
1: Easy, right? Mm. You need to hang off a tree.
2: Yeah.
1: Is that the technique that you...
2: Yeah, that's what we do. Hang off a tree, legs spread.
1: Yeah, right, yeah.
2: Hoping for a strong stream.
1: Yeah, right. I needed you there that day to run my daughter through it. So I did my best to teach her. We were doing that. So you hold the bottom of the tree, you lean back, you do the wee. And I was like, this is great. This is a bush wee, Remy. And there'll be times in your life where you have to do it. And if anyone says that you can't do that, just tell them to bugger off.
2: Okay.
1: Because you should be allowed to do it, right? Okay, so I thought I'd nailed... parenting.
2: Right.
1: Okay. And you have those moments where you're like, I've just been a great dad today.
2: Right.
1: The next
2: Good
1: week.
2: For you.
1: Thank you. Mm. Thank you, Lizzie. The next week, my wife picked up my daughter from kinder.
2: Yep.
1: And And every and it's never a good moment when the teacher says, "Hey, can we have a quick chat?"
2: Oh, no.
1: And you know, we've had a few of those chats throughout Remy's kinder experience. And the kinder teacher pulled my wife over and said, "Hey, it's not a big deal.
2: Yeah.
1: But your daughter today, your daughter went and did a wee outside when we were all playing outside." And my wife immediately was like, that's my husband. He wees in the backyard. She's just copying him. And she said, "Okay, that's fine. But it is a little bit of a problem when then she says, no, it's fine. I'm doing a bush wee and I'm allowed to do bush wees."
2: And there are times in my life and people will say, "Don't do this, but I'm allowed."

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1: Shameless plug, I am actually DJing tonight. 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
1: Karate chops.
2: Yep.
1: I'm in. 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Lock it in. Hey, guys, if you're down for a boogie, you'll see you bust a 10 tonight. Kick it off at 10.
2: Watch out, though, because you might get a black eye.
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1: Right now is one of the racers. He is a fan favourite. 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Cam, good morning, mate. How are you?
2: Morning, mate. Yeah, good, thank you. Yourself?
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2: Being labelled as aggressive is probably a bad thing. 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I have flipped a few people off over my time, but not too many. But,
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8: 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Ongoing works continuing later this morning. Trower Road at the Perra Drive intersection and the Stuart Highway at Billowoy Road. 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
11: Checking the tides first. Low tide of 3 metres at 6 a.m. High tide of 5.9 metres at 12 p.m. And another low tide of 2.5 metres at 7:15 p.m. Clear skies are expected for your Tuesday. Tops of 31 in the city. Tops of 33 in the rural area. And tops of 29 in Katherine.
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15: Good morning, it's Eminent here for your Tuesday. Anthony, good morning, my friends.
11: I love Tuesdays, you know why?
15: Why?
11: Tight Ass Tuesdays. And today, if you call in and give us your tight ass tip after 6:30, you'll be scoring a $100 Paradise Nursery voucher. That's right, where my tight ass is at.
15: There is also an event that I do want to chat about that I'm very, very excited about.
11: Where? I'm trying to think.
15: Have a little think.
11: Oh, you the know, street fighting event that's going on in Tenet
15: Barrymore? No, you're not supposed to tell anybody. That's rule number one. You're not supposed to mention that. But up next, Anthony, this doesn't happen quite often. Mm. I went on a date.
11: Whoa! Okay, show off.
15: There was one thing that happened and I was like, oh, this isn't going well.

0: know it all. Hot 100. You got Sam and Ant here. I know it doesn't happen very often, but I did go on a date the other week, Anthony.
1: Oh, my God, Sam, tell me everything.
0: It just wasn't a match, right? It was somebody that I met in Adelaide, and they messaged me. They said, hey, I'm in Darwin, let's grab a drink. I said, yep, no worries. And we didn't really sort of click, you know, which happens.
1: Why didn't you click?
0: Well, I just think two personalities were different, and I think we both sort of felt that, right? Which is fine. You don't need to click with everybody. But there was one thing that took me back a little bit, and maybe this might have been the catalyst, but we were having a drink, and I brought something up. I can't quite remember what it was. I think I was like, I was saying something, and she said, that's not true. I was trying to boast a little bit.
1: We're talking about Tiger's going to make the eighth.
0: Yeah, something like that. And I was like, oh, you don't believe me? Google it. She's like, oh, no, I don't use Google.
1: What?
0: So she pulls out Bing.
1: Oh. Is that where you drew the line?
0: So I was like, what? I've got to go.
1: Wow.
0: I didn't know this would be a thing for me.
1: Mm.
0: But I was taken back.
1: Yeah.
0: And I said, are you using Bing right now? And she said, yeah, I don't use Google.
1: What was her rationale? Why did she go Bing over Google?
0: Look, she explained, and I thought, yeah, if true, makes sense. But she was like, obviously, like, big conglomerate, and, you know, they probably aren't fantastic for the environment, I think she said. And I was like, okay. Right, okay. But Bing? Yeah, I was so taken back by Bing.
1: Bing would throw you, for sure.
0: Bing was strange.
1: Okay, here's a...
0: She's lucky. If it was Yahoo, I would have been out of there.
1: Yeah?
0: Straight away.
1: I was just about to ask, alternative situation, hypothetically it's going well.
0: Yeah.
1: Really, really nice.
0: Yeah.
1: She says, oh no, I'm not using Google. Chucks out Firefox. What are you doing?
0: I like a Firefox.
1: Yeah, you do?
0: I love a Firefox.
1: Now, can I also, second question, probe, do you like Firefox for its actual internet search
0: abilities?
1: Or purely for the logo?
0: Purely for the logo, obviously.
1: It's a cute little number.
0: I like the mascot.
1: Tidehouse Tuesdays after 6:30. You will be calling in for a $100 plant nursery voucher. But after this, I'm going to ask you what your favourite Bicky is.

0: It's Jamiroquai. Can't Heat Top 100. Sugar Seminan here.
1: Australia has voted on their favourite biscuit. And before I get to what that favourite biscuit is, I want to ask you, Sam, because I've got a theory about this. I want to ask you, what is your favourite biscuit, genuinely?
2: Oh, would a mint slice count?
1: Yeah.
2: I love a mint slice. I love putting a mint slice in the freezer.
1: Oh, really?
2: And then it's kind of like an ice block.
1: Wow.
2: Or like an ice cream. And that way you don't eat 47 of them.
1: I forget you're from Adelaide. It's a very Adelaide thing.
2: It's not an Adelaide. I did that in New South Wales.
1: Mint slice freezers. Yeah. Okay. Well, mine is, and I think I can speak for everyone who's listening right now as well. They'll agree with me. Tim Tams.
2: Yeah.
1: Tim Tams are the GOAT.
2: Yeah. I don't know. I've never been fully into Tim Tams.
1: Because in this census or in this survey or whatever bloody whack Yahoo, you know, survey that they got this from, they're saying that Scotch Finger biscuits are the best biscuits in Australia.
2: Okay, well, we can both agree that that's not true.
1: I think that there is an influx of UK people coming into Australia.
2: But perhaps the census, maybe they went out on Pension Day and they only asked people of over the age of 87.
1: Yeah. Pension Day in areas of the east coast of Sydney, where there's a lot of Irish and English people who are loving the Scotch Finger biscuits with their teas.
2: Yeah, that's exactly where the census was recorded.
1: Yeah, exactly. It's rigged. It's robbed.
2: Yeah.
1: If you see these findings, you see these stats, let's try and reclaim them back. Because Scotch Finger biscuit, don't get me wrong, it's great. It's a great utility. It's a great vessel for a dunk. That's what it's used for. It's a great dunker.
2: But even then... When have you ever... I think the success rate of a dunk is maybe 40-70.
1: What's
2: 40-60.
1: What's an unsuccessful dunk?
2: Well, unsuccessful, it breaks off.
1: A break-off.
2: Yeah. Mm, and I think you get more break-offs than you do successful dunks.
1: Yeah. You see that burn that was on my finger?
2: That's from an unsuccessful dunk, isn't
1: it? Dunk-related burn.
2: Okay, this is what I need you to do. I need you to redo the consensus.
1: Already done.
2: Okay.
1: No, I'll do it for sure.
2: But you don't go around the office, go around the streets, if you will.
1: Yep.
2: I don't think a single person will say a Scotch Finger.
1: Yeah?
2: I don't think so.
1: Okay. I would like to agree. I'm going to do it, and I'm going to come back tomorrow with my findings.
2: Dan, you're in hot 100. You got 7-8 here. Make sure you stick around. Good. Yeah.
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1: The Coolalinga Tavern.
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0: and Womack Teardrops. Top 100. You got Sam and Auntie. We're doing Tight Ass Tuesdays after 6:30. We have a $100 voucher to
1: Plant Nursery. Where my plant head's at. That's right. You give us a Tight Ass tip, you could be getting $100 worth of flowers. But Sam, you there's a date locked in this dry season you've been talking to me about for a while.
0: I know. It is July 11th, and I'm really, really excited about this. This is when the Irish Festival is on.
1: You love the Irish.
0: I love the Irish. There's just something about the Irish that put a smile on my dial.
1: What is it? Yeah, break it down. Sell it to me.
0: Well, I love their accent, first and foremost.
1: Yeah, the accent's the best part.
0: I've worked with a lot of Irish people when I was scaffolding. Hard workers.
1: Yeah, really?
0: Great people as well. Mm. But there's one aspect of the Irish culture that has got me in a chokehold, and I will drop everything if it ever needed me.
1: True. Try say it on three.
0: I think we're about to say the same thing.
1: One, two, three. Spice bag.
0: Yeah. A spice bag, I would say, is one of the greatest inventions to ever exist. It is, if you don't know what a spice bag is, it is essentially fried chicken, chips. There's some veggies in there, not often.
1: Luke from promotions was asking me about it. What's in a spice bag? I'm like, mate, nobody knows.
0: Nobody knows, but it's just, and it's got curry sauce all over it. But Irish curry sauce. It's not like not a butter chicken sauce. This is kind of like
1: drowned in curry sauce. It's great.
0: And it's one of the greatest things you'll ever put in your mouth.
1: Yeah, really.
0: And I'm gonna say it's the greatest thing I've ever put in my mouth.
1: Do you reckon they love spice bags at the Fezzy?
0: Well, they'd have to.
1: Yeah.
0: If they're not. I'm going to be a bit annoyed.
1: Sam Stormin' the festival.
0: I'm storming the stage.
1: Storming the stage, taking the mic, making an announcement. Okay.
0: I'm going to have three mimosas, and I'm going to do my best Irish accent.
1: And you know what? This is probably a challenge that'll never come to fruition. If you...
0: oh, another one?
1: How many spice bags do you reckon you could have across an 8-hour period?
0: Three.
1: I'll buy you $100 worth of Guinness if you eat three spice bags at the Irish Festival.
0: $100
1: worth of Guinness.
0: Done.
1: Yeah? You reckon you can do it?
0: Yeah.
1: Three spice bags?
0: Over eight hours?
1: But you have to eat the whole thing. I know you. I know you leave a lot of food. Mm. I know you always leave your drinks half drunk. You have to eat the whole thing.
0: I don't leave my drinks half drunk.
1: Yes, you do.
0: Name the last time.
1: May I refer you to your coconut water that you left that I finished off on your desk?
0: Forgot about that. Okay, done. You're on Hot 100. You got Sam and Andy. Make sure you stick around. The Naughties tunes you love.

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13: Good morning. Tani Maxwell with your local news update. A Northern Territory police officer has been arrested and is facing a string of charges. The 43-year-old man was off duty on Sunday when he allegedly committed a number of driving offences in Palmerston. He was bailed to appear in Darwin local court on July 16th on charges including careless driving and disorderly behaviour in a public place. Meanwhile, a trio of youths have allegedly broken into a Darwin primary school, causing significant damage. The boys, aged 12, 14 and 15, are accused of using a brick to break into Wallagi Primary School on Saturday evening, shattering two glass doors, smashing a fire alarm panel and discharging fire extinguishers throughout the school. Officers attended the scene and arrested the group, who are all known to police, with two of the boys now charged for breaching their bail conditions. In other news, the federal government has announced it'll extend its fuel excise cut for a further month, keeping petrol and diesel prices lower throughout July. The measure is expected to reduce fuel costs by around 16 cents per litre, saving Territorians about $11 per tank. Chief Minister Leah Finocchiaro joined National Cabinet discussions on Monday about extending the relief, including proposals to forego GST revenue, and has welcomed the decision to continue the cut.
14: For several months now, things have been extraordinarily priced due to obviously the crisis and the Strait of Hormuz. So this is really welcome news. We welcome what the Prime Minister has done, and they've shown great leadership on this fuel issue. And then it'll be a matter then, of course, of if there's things that the states and territories can do, and we're very welcoming and supportive of any action that we can take.
13: And the Top End's bushfire season has officially begun, with a fire danger period now in place across Katherine and several other regions until October. The declaration brings additional restrictions for landholders, including permit requirements for some burning activities. Acting Deputy Chief Fire Officer Eric Cooman is urging landholders to take control of fuel loads.
15: We need to reduce the risk of fire on the properties by removing fuel loads from around the house, cleaning out your gutters, ensuring that you've got access all the way around your brakes. We can't control the weather. We can't control the landscape, but we can control the fuel loads around our properties.
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16: Morning, I'm Britt Aylin. After only 2 years in the top job, British Prime Minister Keir Starmer has resigned. He says he accepts he's not the best person to lead the party into the next election, but the job has been the proudest moment of his life.
17: Every decision I've taken has been about putting the country I love first. That is why I will resign as leader of the Labour Party. I have spoken to His Majesty the King this morning to inform him of my decision.
16: Andy Burnham's expected to take over before the UK Parliament returns in September. A string of child abuse payouts has brought the Christian Brothers religious order to the brink of financial collapse. According to Nine newspapers, the group has paid more than $60 million in the last financial year alone, while selling off its assets might not be enough to cover future expected claims. And a legendary record executive who signed the likes of Bruce Springsteen, Aerosmith and Whitney Houston has died at the age of 94. Clive Davis had also worked with Aretha Franklin, Janis Joplin, Billy Joel and many more. To sport now, and Argentina has defeated Austria 2-0 at the World Cup this morning. Up next, Graham Arnold's Iraq will be taking on France. Latrell Mitchell's been ruled out of the Origin decider. Souths coach Wayne Bennett confirming he'll be unavailable after tearing his calf at training yesterday. And in the AFL, the Swans' Taylor Adams has announced he'll be hanging up his boots after a string of injuries. The 32-year-old's played 229 matches for GWS, Collingwood and Sydney. That's the latest in news and sport.
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18: Traffic's moving fine along the Stuart Highway between Berrima Road and Downs Drive, with a smooth run on Tigerbrennan Drive from the city. Around the airport, McMillan's Road and Baggett Road are both flowing well. Just watch out for roadworks on Trower Road at the Para Drive intersection, and crews packing up night works on Berrima Road near Export Drive. 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
21: Checking the tides first. Low tide right now of 3 metres. High tide of 5.9 metres at 12 p.m. And another low tide of 2.5 metres at 7.15 p.m. Clear skies are expected for your Tuesday. Tops of 31 in the city. Tops of 33 in the rural area. And tops of 29 in Katherine.
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1: 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Thanks to Harvey Norman Darwin.
23: Good morning. Good morning. It's Sam and Ant here for your Tuesday. Or should I say Tight Ass Tuesday?
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23: We're also going to be talking about the Darwin Cup Carnival.
21: I can't wait for that. Yeah, it's kicking off all of the, through the dry season. There are a few dates which I'm really keen for, Sam. But right after this, we got trivia tonight.
23: We do indeed. Make sure you stick around. I've got a bit of a prop for us.
21: Prop?
23: That's short for proposition. Didn't quite work.
21: Oh, okay. I thought a big prop guy. I'd love some props to whip out of trivia.
23: 100. It's up next. Right now, we'll get someone for you. You got Sam and Ed here. It's all thanks to Harvey Norman.

0: It's Killing Heidi on Hot. We've got Sam and Ant here. We do host the top two best trivias in the Northern Territory.
1: Yeah, one said trivia is happening tonight at Sweethearts at 7 p.m. Book your tables.
2: It's probably going to sell out.
0: Yeah, it's been sold out quite, I would say, the past 4 weeks.
1: You mentioned, Sam, a lot of the times we like to solicit little outfits for each other to wear at trivia, just to really, you know, whether it could be advertising a cause that we're doing,
0: yep,
1: or just to look nice and sharp.
0: Yep.
1: You said you've got a proposition for us.
0: Yeah, well, I said prop, realized, tried to abbreviate.
1: Big full forward come through?
0: Yeah, tried to abbreviate proposition.
1: I'm bringing a prop to trivia, not again, not after last time. he was a handful.
0: We are obviously trying to make history when the cricket, yes, comes to Darwin, where they are playing Bangladesh, and we want to really make our mark on the match here.
1: And we're doing that by getting a Jake Weatherald fan merch kit. Because, like, down at the SCG, they've got the Richies.
0: Yep.
1: Everyone dresses up as Richie Benos. It's all good fun. And you look at a sea of Richies throughout the crowd. We want a sea of Jake Weatheralds. Darwin's first born and bred test cricketer.
0: We really want to, like, etch our names into history here. We really want to make this possible. And I think what you do when you're about to release something exciting is you do a bit of a consensus first. So you'll do like a pre-release to critics, to journalists.
1: Yeah, screen testing.
0: Screen
1: like
0: testing, that's what I'm trying to think.
1: So you reckon we should try and screen test our Jake Weatherald merch pack to our beautiful trivia heads at Sweethearts tonight, kicking off at 7 p.m.
0: Nail on the head there, mate.
1: Nice. Okay, got it. Well, I'll have to duck to spotlight because we need a bald cap.
0: Yep.
1: We need a nice earring, a big stud.
0: Yep.
1: Big, actually, a hooped earring. It's,
0: I think he's a hoop.
1: Yeah,
0: he's a hoop guy. Yeah, it is a gold hoop guy.
1: Oh, he's so cool.
0: You can get fake ones.
1: Yeah, he's mad.
0: He's
1: awesome.
0: So cool.
1: That and a big sleeve tap.
0: Yep. And then we need some cricket gear, but that's fine. We could sort that out as well. And then I think we test run it, mate. See what the general consensus is. See if everybody's can pick up on it.
1: Do we announce what we're doing first, or just wait until we get a few people coming up and saying, oh,
0: I think we just wait.
1: Yeah.
0: Let's see if people naturally say, oh, you're dressed like Jake Weatherald.
1: Yeah.
0: Because that's important.
1: That's a great one.
0: Because we don't want to have to explain too much. People, we want to look like Jake Weatherald.
1: I love it. Okay, we're going to be donning the Jake Weatherald merch kit tonight at Sweethearts, 7 p.m. Come on down. It is one of the best rated trivias of all time. Definitely in Darwin. You're going to have so much fun. After this, Sam, I'm trying to be a bit more chilled. There's a comedian who I think who can help me.
0: Roger.

0: Bruno Mars, you got Hot 100. You got Sam and Ant here. It's all thanks to Harvey Norman Darwin.
1: Had a big weekend of looking in the mirror and a bit of self-reflection, and I've really thought, I mean, I don't think it's any secret, you are definitely the more chill one out of us.
0: What did he say?
1: You're more chill.
0: Really?
1: Yeah, you're more chill, more relaxed.
0: What gives you that impression?
1: Your blasé attitude, your nonchalantness, you're never in a rush, which, yeah, sometimes does stress me the hell out. But I feel like I am a bit of a stress head, and I can, you know, I'm not really as chilled as I'd like to be at this point in my life.
0: I don't think that's true, mate. I think you're quite chill. I think it's all in your head because you perceive, you come off as really chill.
1: And I get quite a
0: reassurance being around you because I know you are so chill.
1: Well, thank you. That's really nice. But now I'm in my head even more for some reason. See, I'm not that chill. I tell you who could actually help me be a lot more chill. There's a comedian called Ray O'Leary. He's actually playing in Darwin this Saturday, 7:30 p.m. at the AANT Centre. He's one of the funniest comedians going around the Australian circuit. He is undeniably chill, mainly due to the cadence of his voice. This is what he sounds like.
2: Someone told me you can get a pillow protector, and I was like, surely at this point it'd be easier if I wore a protector.
0: Now, I think I have a theory here.
1: Yeah.
0: He's a Kiwi.
1: Really? You think Kiwis are more chill?
0: I think Kiwis are way more chiller.
1: Wow. What's your theory behind that? Didn't expect a follow-up.
0: I wasn't expecting for research.
1: That's why you're so chill. You're so chill, you're not looking stuff up. See, I think I could be more chill. And Ray O'Leary is undeniably chill. He's relaxed, he's calm, he's collected, he's cool. I would love to try and interview him or get him on the blower. That's a chill thing to say.
0: That is cool.
1: Maybe this week, and see if he's got any chill tips for myself and the whole of Darwin. What do you reckon?
0: Yeah, I really like that.
1: Okay.
0: Yeah.
1: I'll DM him.
0: Yeah.
1: Is that chill?
0: Ooh.
1: Maybe an email.
0: Maybe a message pigeon.
1: Pigeon?
0: That's chill.
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0: George Ezra, Blame It On Me, Hot 100. You got Sam and Ants here. It's all thanks to Harvey Norman.
1: I tell you what, if you're like me, you absolutely buzzing with excitement for some Darwin racing coming up this season. You've got the Rowan Gold Cup happening this Saturday at the Darwin Turf Club. That's on June 27th. Sam, are you a racist person? You've been to the races much? Sorry, a racers.
0: Sorry.
1: Let me rephrase and enunciate a little bit more clearly.
0: Yeah, please.
1: Are you a fan of the races?
0: I've never been.
1: Really?
0: Yeah, I've never been.
1: Oh, my God. What a way to, you know, debut your races.
0: Actually, I lie. Sorry. I do lie. I hosted an MC. I MC'd this, this event at the Trotters.
1: Oh, okay. But you were on the clock.
0: I was working. So I've never gotten dressed up and never really enjoyed the day.
1: Oh, my God. Well, you've got so many days. Clearly.
0: Yeah, please.
1: Are you a fan of the races?

0: Ladies' Day looks like a massive one on July 8th. I've heard really, really good things about that. The metric mile, alliteration. You know, I'm absolutely, you know, I'm boom.
1: What's
0: I'm
1: the one you're really excited for, mate?
0: I'm having a look at the Darwin Turf Club. You can check out their list of events on their website. Yeah. I recommend you do so. Derby Day just sticks out for me.
1: Yeah,
0: I'm looking at all the events. They're on a grid. There's beautiful pictures of them all. Derby Day, I mean, it could be there's like the bloke modelling in it. Is this some real stud? Maybe I'm just, you know, I'm getting a little bit, you know, lost in his eyes as I'm looking at him. Jeez, he looks good. He had his hair cut that day as well, he told
1: really?
0: Me.
1: Really?
0: Yeah, yeah.
1: Is he
0: yeah.
1: in his rental suit?
0: He might have been a rental. I don't know. I mean, he's a paid actor, so yeah. you think they'd probably hook him up. But Derby Day is probably my pick of the other carnival. What's your pick?
1: What? Okay, Sam? I just need to clear this up. What you're alluding to for everybody listening, if you go on the website, Anthony's on one of the photos there.
0: Oh, I am. Oh, I mean, I guess
1: yeah,
0: so. I don't think it's that important.
1: Lap it up a little bit. I'll give you 10 more seconds of lap up and then we're done.
0: That's the first time I've been in a suit in ages. And I just really wanted to really just revel in it.
1: You look good, mate. You look very good.
0: That's all I need.
1: Go give them the website.
0: But, you know, go to darwinturfclub.org.au/events to check them all out. Sam and I will be there. Well, we got to actually... It's Sam's first time at the races. I'm really, really keen for that. It's going to be great.
1: I'm going to frock up.
0: Yeah, you should. Frock the night away, my friend. I'll tell you what I'm also keen
1: frock
0: for.
1: Frock myself up.
0: Tight Ass Tuesdays, guys, after 6:30. 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If you want some bloody, pardon me, Paradise Nursery. 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
4: Good morning, Tani Maxwell with your local news update. A man is in a serious condition after being hit by a car in Darwin's rural area. Police received reports at around 4:11 this morning of a car allegedly striking a man on Chibnall Road, Acacia. The driver stopped and cooperated with police, and the man has been taken to Royal Darwin Hospital. A crime scene has been established and Chibnall Road between Leonino Road and Old Bino Road has been closed to drivers. Meanwhile, a man has been charged for allegedly running over his partner in a domestic violence incident in Palmerston. Police received reports early Saturday morning of a car crashing through a fence and striking a pedestrian, with the driver allegedly fleeing the scene on foot. A woman was found at the scene and taken to Royal Darwin Hospital with non-life-threatening injuries. Officers patrolled the area and arrested the 25-year-old driver, who is the partner of the victim. He's facing five charges, including breaching a DVO and driving under the influence of alcohol. In other news, the Territory Government backs the federal government's decision to extend its fuel excise cut. Discussed in National Cabinet on Monday, the cut will be further extended until the end of July, making petrol and diesel 16 cents per litre cheaper versus normal prices for the month. Chief Minister Leo Fenocchiaro says they're prepared to continue giving up GST for relief at the Bowser.
5: This is a temporary, just awful thing that you can't predict, and you've just got to do the right thing at times like this. So we're very happy to, you know, give up a bit of GST for the greater good. It'll end up being a couple of million, I reckon, but we'll have to see at the end of the day if that gives every Territorian some relief. Until this is all sorted out, then so be it.
4: And Australia Post is urging territory dog owners to take extra care after recording 13 dog-related incidents involving posties in the NT over the past 6 months. The incidents were reported in Eton, Palmerston, Darwin and Katherine, contributing to a nationwide rise in attacks and aggressive encounters. Australia Post General Manager of Safety Russell Munro says most incidents could be prevented.
6: Most incidents happen because the dogs aren't properly secured during deliveries. Around 60% happen on the street, often when a dog escapes a property or is roaming freely, and more than a third occur at the front door as a postie approaches or leaves a customer's property.
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7: Morning, I'm Britt Aylin. We'll start over in the UK, where, as expected, Sir Keir Starmer has announced his resignation as British Prime Minister after only 2 years on the job. He's spoken to the King about his decision and says he'll work to provide an orderly transition to a new leader in the coming months. Still in Europe, two young children have been found dead in a car in southern France as the region swelters under heatwave conditions. The causes of death are yet to be confirmed, but authorities believe the extreme heat to be a key factor. And back home, a push to end period poverty is gaining ground. Share the Dignity is celebrating a new milestone with 6 million period products donated across the country. Founder Rochelle Courtney says access is still a problem, though, with 64% of women surveyed in 2024 struggling to afford the basics.
8: I'm really scared of what that number is going to look like in 2027, now that rents and electricities are so much higher and food and fuel. 2027, I was hoping that number would go down.
7: In sport, Nazaia Wanganeen-Millera has been fined for flipping the bird during the Saints' loss to the Bulldogs. He gave the crowd the middle finger as he walked to the bench during the final minute of Sunday's game. Knights back rower Asu Kapoa will face the New South Wales Rugby League judiciary over an alleged homophobic slur. He was sent off in the first half of Friday night's win against the Dragons and will face a lengthy ban if found guilty. And Christopher O'Connell and Bernard Tomic are through to the next round of Wimbledon qualifiers, but they'll now have to go through each other in order to move ahead.
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9: A smooth run across town at the moment with all the majors moving well, including McMillan's Road, Baggett Road and Tiger Brennan Drive into the city. No issues along Cavanagh Street, McMinn Street or the Esplanade. Just a reminder, Berrima Road remains closed between Marlow Road and Wishart Road for roadworks, with detours in place. 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
12: Checking the tides first. High tide of 5.9 metres at 12 p.m. Low tide of 2.5 metres at 7.15 p.m. Clear skies are expected for you Tuesday. Tops of 31 in the city. Tops of 33 in the rural area. And tops of 29 in Katherine.
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14: I'm in a sweet spot. I'm feeling good.
2: The Sam and Ann Show. Thanks to Harvey Norman Darwin.
15: Good morning. Good morning. It's Sam and Ann here.
12: Guys, just so you know, there has been an accident on the roads. Make sure you are driving very, very carefully around Chibnall Road. It's closed in both directions between Leonino Road and Old Bino Road. Now, did I get some of those pronunciations wrong? Potentially, but make sure you stay safe on the roads. 8941-1001. If you're near that crash, if you've got any updates, keep us posted. After 7 o'clock, we do have your first clue for Tracker Cracker, giving you a chance to win $250 worth of Fusion Fireworks.
15: Yes, but right up next, it is a Tuesday. It's everyone's favourite day of the week, I'm going to say. It is Tight Ass Tuesdays. We've sent our friend on a little mission.
12: Yes, doing a little tight ass tip. If you guys call in with a tip, you get $100 to Paradise Nursery.

0: 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You got Sam and Ant here.
1: It is the best bloody day of the week. Why? 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
2: Why, how much?
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2: $20. I'll give you $5.
1: That's right, Darwin. We are helping you save money with the bloody cost of living crisis, trying to find a way to pinch pennies any which way that we can. I am currently conducting a bit of an independent research survey. I'll figure it out later.
0: You know what I'm relating this to? It's like when you go on The Project or you read an article, right, and it says scientists have confirmed.
1: Yeah.
0: What scientists are confirming this?
1: Some dickhead radio host just doing it. I'll tell you what I'm doing. I'm going around different ice cream shops in the top end and finding out how many free samples can you get before the staff say, hey, no more. So I did this last week at Casuarina Square at Baskin and Robbins, and I stopped at 5 because I could have kept going, but unfortunately there was a lady who was having a tough time. She couldn't find her bags, and I went to intervene, and I thought, you know what, I got to get out of here.
0: So we sent our good friends Joe and Emma off, and here's how they went.
4: Can I try the almond fudge? I might try it. Is that the blue one? I'll try that.
1: That's cool. Two.
4: That one's pretty good. Might be pushing the friendship. But can I try that, the mousse one?
1: That's three.
5: Could I please try?
4: I might try the caramel cookies and cream, because I've tried the salted caramel.
5: Yum.
0: Not a bad effort.
1: They got 4 in there. So they went back to Baskin and Robbins at Casuarina Square there. They got in 4.
0: They got in 4. He did leave us a little bit of a message after the fact.
4: All right, so I think I got 4 or 5. Then a bit of a line formed, and I got a bit anxious. But I reckon it's not... I reckon she would have just kept giving them to me.
0: So I don't think it's how many can you get. I think it's how long do you want to wait there for.
1: Well, that's the thing. And that's a testament to Joe and Emma, our lovely friends. They're beautiful people. They saw a line going forming behind them. They thought, you know what? We'll stop the research here. They don't want to keep going. Sam, next week, I need you to go to Casuarina Square in Baskin and Robbins, because now they know our faces. If we go back, me or our beautiful friends Joe and Emma.
0: Yeah.
1: So I think you need to go back, maybe at a late time in the day.
0: Do some research.
1: And really push how many free samples you can get. Can you do that?
0: I'll see how I go.
1: Well, Darwin, we need you right now. 894-1-1-001. Give us a call and give us your best money-saving hack. The best money-saving tip will score themselves $100 worth of plants.
0: Yeah, make sure you give us a call. 894-1-1-001. Paradise Nursery this Saturday and Sunday. You're on Hot.

0: Sneaky Sound System, you're on Hot 100. It's Pitches. You got Sam and Ant here. We are doing this one for a Tuesday.
1: Why, how much?
2: Oh, yeah. Tight Ass Tuesdays.
1: $20. I'll give you $5.
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0: See how much you can get. I think the record's about 5 right now.
3: So far, we're going to try and break that record. But we do have Magdalena on the line right now. She'll have a better tip for us. Magdalena, how do you save cash?
4: Hi, guys. Well, my ultimate Tight Ass Tuesday tip for 4 kids would be hitting up Woolies for the weekly shop just to get the free fruit at the door. Keeps the kids quiet. You get free snacks. $0 spent.
3: That is great. Yeah, I know exactly what you're talking about. As soon as you walk in, you see those little baskets that could be an apple, a pear, or a banana.
0: Yeah. Yep. You know what? You know what's really funny is when I take Ant grocery shopping is I go, okay, go take. I give him a two fruit limit. Because I don't want him to take all the fruit there.
3: It works where we're in pairs, but actually, Magdalena, I wonder if you can help me on this. I try and, get one or two in when I'm going solo shopping. I've been called up by the staff a few times saying this is just for kids. Yep. Would you have a tip for me to try and curb that issue? What do you reckon?
4: I mean, I use excuse when I'm pregnant, when I go in there shopping when I'm pregnant. I'm like, there's two of us.
0: Do you sometimes
4: say your kids running through the aisle?
3: Yeah, good. Find a pregnant friend or a child to go with. You reckon?
0: Yeah. Or what you could do is be like, yeah, I've got a kid, and just point out a kid.
4: Yeah.
3: Yeah, Magdalena doesn't seem confident on that technique, Sam, but I like it nonetheless. Magdalena, free fruit from Woolies. You've got to take advantage of it. I love it. You are going home with this $100 Paradise Nursery voucher. Well done. 40% off plants this weekend. Are you a plant mother as well?
4: Yeah, I do love planting. We've got a big backyard for the kids, so we're always out there working in the garden, definitely.
0: Any devil's ivy in there?
4: No, but we've got a whole like a free sort of flat backyard that we're trying to really do up, so it definitely will help, and the kids absolutely love it as well. They get in there with their gloves and their shovels.
0: Fantastic. Well, I hope you enjoy it. You're in Hot 100. You got Sam and Ant here. After 7 o'clock, we are giving away $250 worth of Fusion fireworks with Tracker Cracker. It is hidden somewhere in the Northern Territory. $250 worth of fireworks. Make sure you stick around.
5: 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It's Sam and Ant's showdown on Hot 100, thanks to Jape Homemaker Village and Domino's Pizza.
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0: Sammy Fender, it's Olivia Dean, Rain Me In, Hot 100.
1: Darwin, there has been a crash in Acacia. Chibnall Road is closed in both directions between Leonino Road and Old Bino Road. If you are near that area, try and avoid it if you can. And let us know how that progresses on 8941 1001. You guys are our eyes and ears on the road. Sam, we are trying to make history at the test match that's coming up to TIO Stadium in August. We want Jake Weatherald. He is the first Darwin-born and bred test cricketer. We want everyone in the crowd, as many people as we can, to be dressed up as Jake. How are we going to be doing that?
2: Well, it's a Jake Weatherald starter pack.
1: Merch pack, that's right. Bald cap, nice big silver hooped earring.
2: I think it's gold.
1: Gold, we'll find that out.
2: We'll figure that out.
1: And a big sleeve tat. It would be so cool once this game is broadcasted nationally on TV. You look over at the ground at TIO Stadium, everyone's dressed up as Jake Weatherald. It looks so sick.
2: We actually got confirmation from Jake himself that he's going to love it.
1: To go down in Sydney, you've got the Richies, right? They all dress up in Richie Benaud costumes. I've also seen like Ron Burgundy's. I've seen in like some test matches.
3: Some bananas.
1: We're just going to throw something out to you. And if you like it, you can keep it. If you don't, throw it right back.
2: Yeah.
1: How would you feel as the first Darwin-born test cricketer if you looked out, you're opening the batting, and you look in the sea of the TIO grandstand, and you see a massive crew of Jake Weatheralds, a.k.a. got a sleeve tat, nice earring, good pair, good facial hair, and a nice buzz cut. Yeah. Flattered or creeped out? What do you reckon?
4: I'd be pretty flattered.
2: Yeah. Okay, good. Jakey himself has confirmed he's going to love it.
1: Yes, okay. He loves it.
2: If you don't want to do this for yourself, if you don't want to do this for the history books, do it for Jake.
1: Do it for Jake. Do it for Darwin. And, you know, bald cap, earring, sleeve tat, that's what we want. We're going to try and make some head noise about that later. But after 7 o'clock, Tracker Cracker. Your first clue is coming up after 7, giving you the chance to win $250 worth of Fusion fireworks.
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9: Good morning, Tani Maxwell with your local news update. A road in Darwin's rural area has been closed following a pedestrian hit early this morning. Police say a man was hit by a car at around 4:11 a.m. on Chibnall Road in Acacia. The man has been taken to Royal Darwin Hospital in a serious condition and a crime scene has been established. Chibnall Road between Leonino Road and Old Bino Road is now closed to drivers and is expected to remain closed for the remainder of the morning. Meanwhile, NT police have seized 16 litres of rum from a man as part of Operation Ventura. Officers arrested the 51-year-old man travelling on a bus from Palmerston to Katherine, who was allegedly in possession of the Bundaberg rum, with police believing the alcohol was intended for secondary supply in the Katherine region. The man was issued a banned drinker order. So far in the 6 weeks of Operation Ventura, police have tipped out more than 1,600 litres of alcohol and issued 172 banned drinker orders. In other news, Territorians are being told to prepare now as fire authorities warn bushfire risks will increase throughout the dry season. The 2026 top-end bushfire season has officially begun, with above-average rainfall delaying mitigation work in some areas, creating conditions that could lead to more intense fires later in the year. Acting Deputy Chief Officer Eric Cooman says residents in suburban areas should also take precautions.
10: I don't think the message changes. Even if you live in the suburbs, you still need to ensure to remove any items from against the walls of your property. So those items that then can catch a light, not necessarily from a bushfire, but this is the same deal. Clean your gutters, get rid of all your flammable goods from against your properties, remove unnecessary items like that.
9: And Australia Post is reminding NT residents to follow simple safety measures to protect delivery workers from aggressive dogs. The warning comes after 13 dog-related incidents were reported in the territory over the past 6 months as part of more than 1,200 cases nationwide. Australia Post General Manager of Safety Russell Munro says owners can help posties by ensuring dogs are away from delivery areas.
11: Prevention is key. This means securing your dog behind a locked gate, in the back garden or a separate room when expecting a delivery. Wait for the postie to arrive, accept your parcel, and then really importantly, don't let the dog out until the postie has left the property completely.
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12: Morning, I'm Britt Aylin. The passengers wrapped up in the hantavirus cruise ship Chaos have been released from quarantine in WA. Four Aussies, one permanent resident and a New Zealander spent 42 days in isolation at the COVID-era Bullsbrook Centre for National Resilience after travelling on the MV Hondius. Authorities say they pose no further risk to the community. The UK is on track for its seventh Prime Minister in 10 years, following Sir Keir Starmer's resignation from 10 Downing Street overnight. Newly elected MP Andy Burnham is expected to take over the top job before British Parliament returns in September. US Vice President J.D. Vance has left negotiations with Iran in Switzerland, describing them as very productive while admitting there's still more work to do.
13: We have the Iranians allowing weapons inspectors, nuclear inspectors into their country for the first time in a long time. We're obviously going to bolster that inspection regime to make sure they can never have a nuclear weapon.
12: And one of America's most celebrated record executives, Clive Davis, has died at the age of 94. Throughout his extensive career, he worked with dozens of big-name stars, including Whitney Houston and Bruce Springsteen. Moving on to sport now, and Latrell Mitchell's been ruled out of the Origin decider. Souths coach Wayne Bennett confirming he'll be unavailable after tearing his calf at training yesterday. Switching codes, the Swans' Taylor Adams has announced he's hanging up his boots after a string of injuries. The 32-year-old played 229 matches for GWS, Collingwood and Sydney. And former Wimbledon champion Maketa Vondrousova has been banned from the sport for 4 years after she refused to take a drug test. That's the latest in news and sport.
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14: 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Traffic is moving nicely along Vandalen Drive and Trower Road. Keep an eye out for road damage on Tiger Brennan Drive near Tivendale Road and allow a little extra care through the area. 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
15: Checking the tides first. High tide of 5.9 metres at 12 p.m. Low tide of 2.5 metres at 7:15 p.m. Clear skies are expected for your Tuesday. Tops of 31 in the city. Tops of 33 in the rural area. And tops of 29 in Katherine.
0: The Salmon.

0: Good morning. Good morning. It's Sam and Ant here.
1: Guys, make sure you're careful on the roads. There is a crash in Acacia. Chidinal Road is closed in both directions. Try and avoid that area if you're on your commute to work and let us know how it progresses on 8941 1001.
0: Look, if you are stuck in traffic, don't worry. We do have you sorted because after 7:30, we are giving away a Crocodilus Park family pass.
1: Speaking of crocs, I went on a croc jumping tour at Adelaide River. It was so much fun. I'll tell you about that in about 10 minutes' time. But right after this, Tracker Cracker. Guys, you got your first clue coming up after this one. We're giving you a chance to win $250 worth of Fusion fireworks, stocking you up before Territory Day.
0: You're in Hot 100. You got Sam and Ant here. It's up next. Stick around. Nobody.

0: John Henley, Hot 100. You got Sam and Anta here. And if you want to get sorted for Territory Day next Wednesday, well, we've got you sorted. We are giving away $250 worth of Fusion fireworks, but we're not making it easy. We're hiding this voucher somewhere across the Northern Territory. There's been some easy ones. There's been some hard ones.
1: I reckon this one's going to be a tough one.
0: I think it's going to be a toughie.
1: We're doing Tracker Cracker, and we're about to give you your first clue, so make sure you're listening really intently. I guarantee a few people have taken the day off to try and find this bad boy. So
0: we did have an anonymous caller, and they did say, I took the day off.
1: Yes. I don't want to say they work at Tyre Power.
0: No, but, no.
1: Oh, I probably shouldn't have said that.
0: No.
1: Guys, your first clue is about to come at you. Listen in very, very closely. Start the convoy because your first clue for Tracker Cracker for today is this.
0: That's right. That is, if I'm not mistaken, Bliss and Esso, Down by the River.
1: Oh, you're right. You have nailed it. That is your first clue for today. What could that mean? Should we play it one more time?
0: Yeah, we can. Hold on. I wasn't ready. Down by the River, Bliss and Esso. That is clue number one. Now, like you said, start the convoys. On your marks, get steady. Get steady, ready and...
1: Get ready, get steady, get everything.
0: Get go, get
1: you're
0: going.
1: You're
0: going
1: to want to get that voucher. It's for $250 worth of Fusion fireworks. Clue two after 7:30. But right after this, Sam, over the weekend, I did my first croc jumping tour at Adelaide River. It was amazing. I'm going to tell you all about it.
0: You're in hot.

0: Miles Smith. Stay. Hot 100.
1: I went to the Adelaide River Croc Jumping Cruise for the first time. It was the first croc jumping tour that I've done over the weekend with our beautiful friends Emma and Joe. It was incredible. It was absolutely
0: exciting.
1: It was everything I expected and more. It was so much fun. The tour guide, John, was just an absolute legend. So funny, but also incredibly knowledgeable. Learned so much about crocs. They're a beautiful creature.
2: What was the funnest thing you learned?
1: Funnest thing I learned, that crocs get their limbs amputated so much that their bodies evolve that when their arm gets ripped off, within 30 minutes, their muscles will start contracting to make sure that the loss of blood doesn't, you know, affect them too much, and they won't be bleeding within 30 minutes after they get their arm ripped off. Yep.
2: Wow, that's a great fact. And also, great job retaining that.
1: But something else happened that was so funny, and I feel like we can all relate to this. It's all happened to us. There were these two girls working the front desk. They were these French backpackers. Very sweet, very nice. And Joe, who we were with, our good friend, he called it. He knew exactly what happened. You could see there was the big boss there, and he could tell, okay, these girls have been in charge of giving the group the brief, the pre-sort of cruise brief, and letting everyone know what's going on. And you could tell it was their first time. And English is their second language, obviously.
0: Yeah, that's a tough guy.
1: It's very, very tough. And here's what happened. She comes through, one of the girls, she says, okay, everybody. And then everyone looks over and she sort of realizes, whoa, geez. Like, everyone's
2: looking. I've got control of the room now.
1: I've got control of the room. And she goes, and then obviously English is her second language. It'd be hard to get that speech going in your second language. And she gets a bit of stage fright.
2: Ooh.
1: And she looks at her friend next to her, the other one, and they just both go, and they just start laughing for about 20 seconds straight.
0: Okay.
1: And it was so funny. I couldn't stop laughing myself, because I'm like, this has happened to me. This has happened to us so much times on the show.
0: This happens to me on a regular basis. And people always go, you know, Sam, surely you don't get stage fright. I get so nervous talking to crowds.
1: We get it so much. It is rough. And the funniest thing, the big boss was on the other side of the room, just looking at him. And once they were done, they just didn't say anything. They just laughed. He looks over and goes, okay, thanks, girls. Yeah. You can tell it's their first time. And then John, the actual tour guide, came in. He walks through and he goes, okay, so I see the girls gave the safety briefing. Everyone's all good. Don't worry about it. But it got me thinking, yeah. Darwin, we actually have a Hey Caddy Palmerston voucher to give away today. We want to ask you guys on 8941 1001, when did you get stage fright? Call in right now on 8941 1001. The best caller who has the best stage fright story will be going home with this amazing Hey Caddy Palmerston voucher. You can do an hour of his simulated hire or X-Golf, 18 holes for 4 people. 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

0: Like a Prayer, Hot 100. You got Sam and Ant here. We are answering your prayers, giving you $250 worth of Fusion fireworks for this Territory Day next Wednesday. That's right, $250 worth of Fusion fireworks. We're playing Tracker Cracker. We just gave you clue one earlier this morning. This was clue one. Bliss and Esso, Down by the River. That's all I'm going to say. It's all contractually I'm allowed to say.
1: Second clue will be after 7:30. But first, we're talking about stage fright. I went to a croc jumping tour at Adelaide River. It was amazing. These two French backpackers, these girls, it was sort of like their first time that they had to brief the crew before the cruise started. They hold court. They said, hello, everybody. And then everyone looked at them. They got stage fright.
0: It happened to the best of us. The first time I ever had to do public speaking was at an assembly. And my only line was, quiet, please. Butchered it. I was like a little kid. And I walked up there. And first of all, I shouted. I was like, quiet, please. And then I tried to like make up for that. And then I whispered it. I was like, quiet, please.
1: Give him the best of both.
0: Gave him the best of both worlds. Freaked out. I heard some kid laugh. And then I had to go home early.
1: It's rough, but everyone's gone through it, especially

0: You remember, like,
1: it is when you know it all.
0: Yeah, but sometimes it just hits you and you can't explain it. How can you remember how long did the silence last for?
1: Oh, it was a good minute or so, and then I looked around at somebody. I was like, "What was I talking about?"
2: Yeah,
1: and they reminded me, "Oh, this. Oh, yeah." And then we could go again. But yeah, it was enough to look at everybody in the crowd and look at them staring at me.
2: It happens to the best of us. How did you overcome it, Kate? Do you remember? Did you push through? Did you have to take a second?
1: Absolutely. No. What was they talking about? I was like, oh, this. Oh, yes. That's right. And off we went again.
0: Yeah, sometimes.
1: It all came flowing back, just for that minute.
0: Yeah, you just got to come clean sometimes. Like, sorry, guys. I've said it a few times in work meetings. I had to say it to our boss, Sarah, yesterday. I'm like, Sarah, I apologize. I just disassociated for the past 30 seconds. Could you repeat what you said? And you know what?
2: No wonder we're getting fired.
0: Okay, you'd still, regardless.
1: I'm lucky they were listening. They knew what I was talking about, and they reminded me of where I was up to.
0: Regardless of that slip up, you sound like an amazing tour guide, which is why we're giving you this Hey Caddy Palmerston voucher. Oh, your school holidays are sorted. Are you a golfer yourself?
1: I try.
2: Oh, well, that's all you can do, okay? You're on Hot 100. You got Sam and Antia. Enjoy that. You can book now, xgolf.com.au. The virtual golf. How do you think you go in the virtual golf?
0: Terrible. After 20 minutes, we are giving you a chance to win a family pass to Crocodilla's Park. And right after 7:30, it's your second clue for the Tracker Cracker. $250 worth of Fusion fireworks up for grabs.
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13: Hey there, Tani Maxwell with your local news update. A teenager has been arrested after allegedly threatening people with a knife in Darwin's northern suburbs. Police received reports of the 16-year-old boy allegedly chasing a person with a knife on Sunday night before

0: Or he was later seen in the yard of a home in Malak, where he was confronted by the resident and fled the scene. The teen is further accused of threatening a security guard in a Karama Unit complex car park with the knife, attempting to steal his car and blocking the path of the car. Officers established a cordon around the complex where the youth fled on foot before being apprehended in Mala Mala Park. The teenager is known to police and charges are expected to be laid. Meanwhile, a Darwin primary school has been trashed after a group of youths allegedly broke into it at the weekend. Police say three boys, all known to police, used a brick to break into Wallagi Primary School on Saturday evening. The youths aged 12, 14 and 15 allegedly shattered glass doors, smashed a fire alarm panel and discharged powder fire extinguishers throughout the building before police arrived and arrested the trio. Two of the boys have been charged with breaching their bail conditions, with further charges expected to be laid. Emergency services are urging Territorians to use common sense ahead of Territory Day. With the 2026 top-end bushfire season officially beginning, fireys have been preparing for July 1st for a number of weeks, expecting multiple fire calls throughout the NT. Acting Deputy Chief Fire Officer Eric Kuman is encouraging everyone to be safe.
1: We ask the same of the public again. Be safe, enjoy the celebrations. If you're going to have fireworks at home, get that lawn well and truly wet beforehand. Don't light the fires near structures, cars, or near people. Some common sense things, but we just want to remind everybody of that.
0: And Palmerston's Grey Soccer Oval is set for a major upgrade under a new $1.25 million Territory Government investment. The funding will improve drainage and playing conditions at the home of the Palmerston Rovers Football Club, helping keep the facility open for longer throughout the year. Additional works will also upgrade change rooms and facilities to support growing participation and local competitions.
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3: Morning, I'm Britt Aylin. We'll start with good news for those Aussies aboard the Hantavirus cruise ship. Their 6 weeks in quarantine finally ended this morning, with the group now safe to head back to their respective homes. The Aussie economy would benefit if innovative cancer treatments were fast-tracked, with patients currently waiting on average 3.6 years before they're added to the PBS. That's according to a new report out today, with Medicines Australia's CEO Liz D'Souza explaining how quicker access would save lives and help the economy.
4: Around 40% of Australians diagnosed with cancer are of working age, and nearly half of these leave work after their diagnosis. And this costs billions of dollars of lost productivity.
3: Former Manchester Mayor Andy Burnham's the top contender to become Britain's seventh Prime Minister in 10 years, following last night's resignation of Sir Keir Starmer. It comes as the UK is sweltering through heatwave conditions, with British rail operators urging passengers to only travel if absolutely essential. Multiple services have been cancelled, with speed restrictions imposed across the railway network. In sport, the AFL's admitted to another clock stuff-up during Saturday's clash between Carlton and GWS. The league says human error was at fault for 37 seconds being added to the clock in the final quarter. It's the fourth issue so far this season. Broncos veteran Ben Hunt has defied calls to retire, putting pen to paper on a contract extension. The 36-year-old has signed on for at least one more year and says he's got plenty more to offer. And Christopher O'Connell and Bernard Tomic are through to the next round of Wimbledon qualifiers, but will now have to go through each other to move ahead.
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5: 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In Palmerston City, Rosetoni Avenue, University Avenue and Temple Terrace are all moving nicely. Roadworks continue, though, on Rosetoni Avenue between Terry Drive and Lambrook Avenue, so expect traffic management in place. 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
8: Checking the tides first. High tide of 5.9 metres at 12 p.m. Low tide of 2.5 metres at 7.15 p.m. You've got clear skies expected for your Tuesday. Tops of 31 in the city. Tops of 33 in the rural area. Tops of 29 in Catherine. And now it's time to go to Alana with Black Betty!
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8: Alana, the banana, whereabouts are you?
10: Good morning, team. This morning you can find myself at Black Betty parked up outside of our beautiful sponsors, Harvey Norman Darwin on the Stuart Highway. With me on board, plenty of Paul's Ice coffees to kick off your morning, made for Territorians by Territorians. I've also got some Acuna Springs waters from the Legends Hydrating the Territory. I do have one last jar of bone broth, thanks to Whole Life Pharmacy left. And I have $50 off eyelash extensions, thanks to a lovely Alua.
8: Wow, you've got everything there, Alana. I could use some of that bone broth if you've got a spare. Hey, we're talking about Jake Weatherold coming up in about 10, 15 minutes time. Darwin's first born and bred test cricketer. What do you know about Jake Weatherold?
10: I don't know a lot about cricket or Jake Weatherold, but I do know that he plays for the Hobart Hurricanes in the Big Bash, and that's the only team I know. And that has to be for a reason, and I really do credit Jake Weatherold for that.
11: Does he play for Hobart?
8: We'll have to fact check that, but
11: I'm not sure if he does.
8: Alana, we're
10: in the Big Bash.
8: Yeah, we're going to be.
11: I think maybe like a few years ago.
8: You're going to be hearing more about Jake Weatherold in about 10, 15 minutes' time. But right after this, we have your second clue for Tracker Cracker, giving you a chance to win $250 worth of Fusion Fireworks.
12: 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It's up next. And that's Kelly Clarkson.

0: Kelly Clarkson, since you've been gone, Hot 100. You got Sam and Ann here.
1: Guys, if you're driving around Acacia, make sure you do be careful. There is a crash. Chibnall Road is closed in both directions. Try and avoid that area if you can on your commute to work.
0: Look, if you are stuck in traffic and you're already late, call in sick, okay? Because we are doing Tracker Cracker. There is $250 worth of Fusion fireworks to be found somewhere hidden in the Northern Territory. And we've got some encrypted clues that you need to decrypt. Clue number one was this. Now, that's quite ambiguous.
1: Bliss and Esso down by the
0: ambiguous?
1: River.
0: Ambiguous?
1: Yeah, that's the word.
0: Thank
1: well
0: you.
1: Done.
0: Thank
1: nice.
0: You.
1: You're learning. We do have your second clue for you, Darwin. This is big. It's your second step chance into figuring out where the Tracker Cracker is. This morning, for $250 worth of Fusion fireworks, you're going to want this if you want to be stocked up for Territory Day.
0: Ladies and gentlemen, 8941-1001 is the number you call as soon as you find this. This is clue number two.
2: You see, it's much smaller, isn't it?
3: It was
2: the same height.
0: Okay.
1: Two clues there.
0: Well, can we explain what that is, or do we want to keep that encrypted? I think you're going to know who that is.
1: I think Darwin's smart enough to figure out who that is. You've got your second clue there, Darwin. Tracker Cracker, $250 worth of Fusion fireworks. Do you know where it is? Get to that location, and the first person to get there, once you've found it, give us a call on 8941-1001. From there, you have an hour to bring it back to the station. Right after this, guys, we're giving you a chance to win a family pass to Crocodiles Park.
0: We're going to do a little bit of bribery, if that's okay with you guys.
1: That's fine, and that's legal to do on radio.
0: Yeah, I think so. Yeah.

0: It's Ed Sheeran, Bad Habits on Hot 100. You got Sam and Ant here, and we are trying to etch our names into the history books of cricket.
1: That's right. It's taken over 23 years for Test cricket to come back to Darwin. It's coming up in August at TIO Stadium. Aussies taking on Bangladesh. But you know what? That break has been way too long. We want to show Cricket Australia that when cricket comes up to Darwin, Darwin comes out in numbers and in support. So our plan is we want a sea of Jake Weatherald. Jake Weatherald is the first Darwin-born and bred Test cricketer. So let's go out and support not only Australia, but him. How? By dressing up as Jake Weatherald. I'm talking bald cap, sleeve tattoo, and earrings. We want to see a sea of Jake Weatherald at TIO Stadium.
0: Much like the Richie Bennos of New South Wales, the NT is going to be the Weathers.
1: Yeah, we want us all dressed up looking a million bucks. But we need a buy-in from you, Darwin.
0: We do need a buy-in. And what better way to buy in than with bribery? So we did this yesterday, and we had our first verbal contract with Ruby.
2: The atmosphere is going to be rocking already, but to see, you know, one bay full of bald-headed Jake Weatherald look-alike cheering on. I reckon that'd be something.
1: Ruby's in. She's a lock.
0: Verbal contract.
1: Guys, 8941001. The first person to call in and give us a verbal contract. Sign that verbal contract. Oh, what's that in the terms and conditions there? Oh, it also says that you get a family pass to Crocodilla's Park. So if you call in and express your interest and lock yourselves in for dressing up as Jake Weatherald at the test match at TIO Stadium in August.
0: Yeah.
1: You score yourself this family pass.
0: Yeah, first caller in, and I'm doing it. I'm bribing shamelessly. I don't care, all right? Because we want this to be history making.
1: Bribing's actually cool and good for you. Let's bring back bribing in 2026, and let's bring
0: for a good cause.
1: Let's bring a sea of Jake Weatherolds to TIO Stadium this August. So Darwin, we need you to call in.
0: Yeah, give us a call 8941001001 for a family pass to Crocodilla's Park this school holidays. Visit Crocodilla's Park these school holidays. 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
0: It's just started.
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0: There's the Gala Ball and the Darwin Cup itself. And not to forget the face of the Darwin Derby Day, Ant.
1: Guys, this is where Darwin comes alive. 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
0: Bring the kids along as well. 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

0: Hey, Jealousy Hot 100, you got Sam and Ant here, and we are trying to make history, Anthony, when the cricket comes back to Darwin. Yeah, we...
1: Pardon me for trying to speak over the cricket soundtrack. That's right. When people go to the cricket, they love to dress up. So, Darwin, when cricket comes up to the top end for the first time in 23 years, let's show Australia that we know how to go and support our own. Jake Weatherald is the first Darwin-born and bred Test cricketer. So, our plan, let's have TIO as a C of Jake Weatherald's. We're talking bald cap,
0: yep,
1: sleeve tat,
0: yep,
1: and earring.
0: Yeah, I'm a really big fan of this, and I want this to get some momentum. Mm. Just like the, you know, the Richies in, yeah, New South Wales. Everyone dresses up as Richie Beno. I want to do the Weathers.
1: Yeah.
0: Okay, so we're doing some verbal contracts right now. Yesterday, we had Ruby on the line, and look, did we bribe her? Yeah, a little bit, but she's on board now.
2: The atmosphere is going to be rocking already, but to see, you know, one bay full of bald-headed Jake Weatherald look-alike cheering on, I reckon that'd be something.
1: Ruby's hit the nail on the head. So we asked you, Darwin, at 8941001. What do you guys think? Today, we're bribing you with a family pass to Crocodiles Park.
0: The bribing is still on, okay? And it's worked. We've got Aaron on the line. Aaron, good morning. How are you?
3: Yeah, good. How are you?
0: Very well, thank you. Aaron, we just need... Look, this Crocodiles Park family pass could be yours for the school holidays. We just need,
3: amazing,
0: to lock you in on a verbal contract to come to the cricket with us in August when it does come here for the first time in over 23 years and dress up as Jake Weatherald with us.
3: Yeah.
1: Okay. Yeah,
0: well,
1: yeses.
0: Hold on a second. You didn't seem fully passionate about that.
3: Well, I'm all with the earring, but, you know, I don't know about the bald head. That's a bit.
0: Okay, say, not a really bald head, just a bald cap.
1: Yeah, like you don't have to full go as a skin cut on top. We can get a bald cap for you, Erin. Do you have a bald cap lying around at your place, or would you need us to supply that?
3: Yeah, no, I definitely don't have a bald cap.
0: That's fine. We can provide you with a bald cap. But now that you know you don't have to shave your head off, are you on board?
3: Yeah, that's definitely an option.
0: And we've got number two.
3: Sounds like
1: the Jake Weatherald army has now doubled. Ruby, and now yourself, Aaron, you are locked in. Thank you. This is great. You are going to be part of a cause in Darwin that'll hopefully bring cricket back up to the top end sooner rather than later. Thank you so much. We're going to give you this family pass to Crocodiles Park. Is this going to come in handy during school holidays?
3: 100%.
0: Now, Aaron, just double checking, you actually want to be a part of this? It's not because of the bribery?
3: Oh, definitely.
0: Yeah,
3: no, definitely.
0: Yeah, no, I thought
1: so. Two definitelys. Boom, yeah. Locked in. Thank you so much, Aaron. Hey, guys, we are doing Tracker Cracker. No one's found the Tracker Cracker yet. We've given you two clues. The first clue to Tracker Cracker was this.
0: And clue number two was this.
4: You see, it's much smaller, isn't it?
5: Significantly.
4: 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It was the same height.
0: And if you think you know where it is, go and find it. 8941001. 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
7: Hey there, Tani Maxwell with your local news update. A man is in a critical condition after being hit by a car in Darwin's rural area. Police received reports at around 4:11 this morning from a man travelling to work who believed he'd struck an object on Chibnall Road, Acacia. The man turned his car around to investigate, where he found an unconscious man. The driver cooperated with police and returned negative roadside alcohol and drug test results, and the man has been taken to Royal Darwin Hospital. A crime scene has been established and Chibnall Road between Leonino Road and Old Bino Road is now closed to drivers. Meanwhile, a man has died following a single vehicle crash on Hodgson River Road. Police received reports of a road crash yesterday afternoon where a car rolled and one person was trapped inside it. Police members from Mataranka and Nooka, along with staff from Minyeri Clinic, attended the scene where a man was declared dead and three other occupants suffered minor injuries. There have now been 15 lives lost on Territory Roads this year. The federal government has announced it will extend its fuel excise cut for a further month, keeping petrol and diesel prices lower throughout July. The measure is expected to reduce fuel costs by around 16 cents per litre, saving Territorians about $11 per tank. Chief Minister Leah Fanocchiaro joined National Cabinet discussions on Monday about extending the relief, including proposals to forego GST revenue, and has welcomed the decision to continue the cut.
8: For several months now, things have been extraordinarily priced due to obviously the crisis crisis in the Strait of Hormuz. So this is really welcome news. We welcome what the Prime Minister has done, and they've shown great leadership on this fuel issue. And then it'll be a matter then, of course, of if there's things that the states and territories can do, and we're very welcoming and supportive of any action that we can take.
7: And dog attacks on posties remain a concern in the NT, with 13 incidents reported across Darwin, Palmerston, Eton and Katherine in the past 6 months. Nationally, more than 1,200 dog-related incidents were reported, with some resulting in bites, lacerations and hospital treatment. Australia Post General Manager of Safety Russell Munro says these encounters can leave posties with significant injuries.
9: These situations can escalate quickly. Posties are being chased, bitten or even knocked off their vehicles. We see really bad lacerations, life-changing injuries, and obviously post-incident, we're seeing some pretty significant psychological trauma for our posties once they've been attacked.
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10: Morning, I'm Britt Aylin. First up, fears of a possible chicken nugget shortage in the months to come after confirmation two wild birds died from the highly contagious H5 bird flu variant in Western Australia. Ingham's WA chicken farm has now been locked down. Invasive species expert Dr. Carol Booth explaining that while farm birds can be quarantined, wildlife cannot.
11: For poultry, it will mean, unfortunately, culling a lot of chickens to stop it spreading. And if it's in wildlife, we can't eliminate it from Australia.
10: Speaking on Nine there. After only 2 years in the top job, British Prime Minister Keir Starmer has resigned overnight. Newly elected MP Andy Burnham is now poised to become the UK's seventh PM in 10 years. And the first Pets in Cabin flight from Adelaide to Melbourne takes off later this morning. It's the latest expansion to the service from Virgin Australia, which has so far seen almost 1,500 pets take to the skies. In sport, Marketa Vondrousova's tennis career is on hold until 2030 after a doping rule breach. The former Wimbledon champion has been banned for 4 years for refusing a drug test. She hasn't played since withdrawing from the Adelaide International in January. And Dane Gagai has been in talks to end his career at Brisbane, with the Broncos reportedly keen to offer the Knights veteran a one-year deal for next season. It comes as Bronco vet Ben Hunt has signed a 12-month contract extension. That's the latest in news and sport.
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12: Traffic's moving fine along the major routes this morning, including the Stuart Highway, McMillan's Road and Bagot Road. Palmerston Roads are also looking good, with Roystonia Avenue, Temple Terrace and University Avenue all running without delays. Just be aware of works on Linco Road near Palmerston Regional Hospital. 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
15: Check of the tides first. High tide of 5.9 metres at 12 p.m. Low tide of 2.5 metres at 7:15 p.m. Clear skies are forecast for your Tuesday. Tops of 31 in the city. Tops of 33 in the rural area. And tops of 29 in Katherine.
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18: Good morning. Good morning. It's Sam and Ant here for your Tuesday after 8:30. We are getting your entertainment reporter. He's taken his birthday holiday and he is back. Jaden Forster will be joining us over the phone talking about Adele. There could be a comeback happening.
15: Stop it. Don't get my hopes up. Before that, though, we're going to be chatting to Michael from the music group Electric Fields ahead of their performance at the National Indigenous Music Awards.
18: But right up next, we are giving you clue three to Tracker Cracker. Still hasn't been found. $250 worth of Fusion Fireworks to be won. It's up next. Stick around. You're on Hot 100. It's all thanks to Harvey Norman. Go to go.

0: Brother Sucker, Hot 100. She got Sam and Ant here, and you're going to feel like a real sucker if you don't win $250 worth of Fusion Fireworks.
1: God, he's good. Guys, that's why he gets paid the big bucks. That's right.
0: Oh, yeah, huge.
1: We're giving you away different clues to where the Tracker Cracker is around Darwin this morning. It's for $250 worth of Fusion Fireworks. Your first clue was this.
0: That's Blitz and Esso, Down by the River. This is your second clue.
2: You see, it's much smaller, isn't it? I mean, it was the same height.
0: Is that Queen Lizzie?
1: I think it's Queen Elizabeth.
0: It's Queen Lizzie, our main girl.
1: Yeah, our main girl?
0: Our main girl. She's on the note.
1: But guys, no one has found the Tracker Cracker. It's still up for grabs, which means we're giving you your third clue. Make sure you listen entirely. This is for $250 worth of Fusion Fireworks. Clue three is this.
0: Okay, there you have it. Blitz and Esso, Down by the River. You got Queen Lizzie in there. And what's that, a boat starting up?
1: Sounds like a boat zooming around, yeah.
0: Yeah, a little zoomer, a little zoom boat.
1: Darwin, you've got three clues. I reckon someone out there has got it. I reckon they've put together those three clues, and I reckon that they are going to be calling in soon on 894-11-001.
3: We got a phone call.
1: Should we take it up next?
0: Let's take it up next. Well, we'll talk to them off air. We'll see, and then let's find out up next.
1: Sounds good.
0: We got two phone calls. What's happening right now?

0: 12 to 12 on Hot 100. You got Sam and Anta here. Okay, false alarm. We didn't have anybody that found the Tracker Cracker, but a few people know where it is, so your time is limited. $250 worth of Fusion Fireworks 2x1. This is clue one. Now, this is clue two.
1: You see, it's much smaller, isn't it? I mean, it was the same height.
0: And clue three. That's right. We had a fair few people call in. They're pretty sure they know where it is. Whoever gets there first, 8941-1001, give us a call. You've got an hour from then to bring it back to the station.
2: If you think you know where it is, yeah, make sure you get there quickly.
0: While you are on there, or while you're on your way trying to find this bad boy, I do want to just bring something up that I've had a lot of trouble trying to understand, and I'm not happy about it. Vegemite,
2: yeah,
0: are releasing a kid-friendly Vegemite.
2: Now, what does a kid-friendly Vegemite look like?
0: It's essentially a diluted Vegemite. It's got less salt. It's got less of the stuff that makes Vegemite Vegemite. You know the stuff. You know when
2: salt. You mean it's pure salt.
0: It's pure salt. Yeah. Right. And you know, gone are the days where you have Vegemite and you lather it up, and you need about 8 gallons of water to feel better after it.
2: Yeah,
0: it's just the best. You know, and it sticks to the roof of your mouth, and you're like this,
2: and it pretty much ruins your morning.
0: Water.
2: Yeah, and that's why it's Australia's staple. It's a part of the humiliation ritual that we give to Americans or other people that come by. Like,
0: oh, you've got to lather it up, mate.
2: Have a bit of that, mate. What do you think of that? Yeah. Bit hard to go down. Bit pretty
0: I'll tell you what.
2: Peanut
0: I'll
2: butter
0: tell
2: and jelly.
0: You, if my kid can't handle the bloody real Vegemite, I don't want him.
2: Does it feel nice that you can finally do the back in my day?
0: Yeah,
2: you can give a back in my day for Vegemite.
0: Well, not really. That kind of makes me a bit upset, actually.
2: Yeah, really.
0: It's like people that go the you know, it's like margarine and then like the real butter. You know what I mean?
2: No.
0: Okay, perfect.
2: But hey, guys, Tracker Cracker is still up for grabs. Up next, we're going to be speaking to Michael from Electric Fields. They're playing at the Nemas on August 8th. We're going to be getting them over the blower to have a chat.
0: Nice.
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0: answer here. And the NIMA Awards, the National Indigenous Music Awards, are on just around the corner, August 8th. And on the lineup, it is absolutely stacked, including Electric Feel, the electronic band. Joining us right now is Michael Ross. Michael, how are you?
1: Very well. How are you guys doing?
2: Oh, we're feeling great, Michael. I mean, you must be so excited to be playing at the NIMAs. I mean, as an artist, what does it mean to you to be selected to play at this awards night?
1: Well, I mean, it's always a huge honour. The NIMAs are super special in general and special to Electric Fields. Zachariah and I had probably one of our first big shows at the NIMAs. And just to be a part of the Aboriginal music fabric of our continent it feels amazing, and it's a beautiful community.
0: Now, I want to just go back a little bit here. You obviously represented Australia in the Eurovision. I've always had a thought of, like, Australia's obviously not part of Europe. Did you go there and all the Europeans gave you a little bit of a look? Like, oh, what's this guy doing here?
1: There was a couple of those.
0: What country were they?
1: You know what? I don't know what countries they were. No, like Europe? No, that's a joke. No wonder we shouldn't have been there. No, that's a joke too. It was mentioned a couple of times. And you know what? For good reason. I mean, they even on the broadcast, when they sort of show an aeroplane flying, you know, from Sweden, and just it jumps just a little bit over to Italy, just jumps a little bit over to Germany, and it flies 17 hours to this big land on the other side of the planet. So even the television graphics is a bit of a joke. But, I mean, we were just glad to be there. It just goes to show how amazing SBS and the crew, you know, Mr. Clark and the crew that put it all together to actually show Europe that we deserve to be there when we're nowhere in the vicinity.
2: It is a weird one when you think about it like that, but we're very glad that you represented Australia, Michael. Hey, you are playing at the NIMAs August 8th. What are the Aboriginal Indigenous artists who really inspire you artistically?
1: Wow, there's so many. I mean, well, growing up, Christine Arnoux was just this. I mean, in my world, she wasn't, like, I didn't sort of see her as an Aboriginal artist. She was just this pop singer that I totally admired. I was such a.
2: You are playing at the NIMAs August 8th. What are the

0: if the Aboriginal music in Australia is going just gangbusters, and I think Miss Kanina is beyond, and Barker and Emily Waramurra, there's so many. And I think it's just going to get stronger and stronger.
1: Yep, well, it definitely will, especially with all the talent that's coming through. Mate, we really appreciate your time on the phone this morning, and we can't wait to see you perform at the NEMA's August 8th.
0: Brilliant. Thanks for having me. See everyone there.
2: Absolutely. You're in Hot 100. You got Sam and Ant here.
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10: Hey there, Tani Maxwell with your local news update. A road in Darwin's rural area has been closed following a pedestrian hit early this morning. Police say a man travelling to work on Chibnall Road, Acacia, believed he'd struck an object on the road at around 4:10 a.m. The driver turned around to investigate, where he found an unconscious man. Emergency services arrived and the man was taken to Royal Darwin Hospital, where he remains in a critical condition, and a crime scene has since been established. Chibnall Road between Leonino Road and Old Bino Road is now closed to drivers and is expected to remain closed for the remainder of the morning. The Territory Government backs the federal government's decision to extend its fuel excise cut. Discussed in National Cabinet on Monday, the cut will be further extended until the end of July, making petrol and diesel

0: 16 cents per litre cheaper versus normal prices for the month. Chief Minister Leah Fenocchiaro says they're prepared to continue giving up GST for relief at the Bowser.
1: This is a temporary, just awful thing that you can't predict, and you've just got to do the right thing at times like this. So we're very happy to, you know, give up a bit of GST for the greater good. It'll end up being a couple of million, I reckon, but we'll have to see at the end of the day if that gives every Territorian some relief until this is all sorted out, then so be it.
0: Australia Post is urging territory dog owners to take extra care after recording 13 dog-related incidents involving posties in the NT over the last 6 months. The incidents were reported in Eton, Palmerston, Darwin and Katherine, contributing to a nationwide rise in attacks and aggressive encounters. Australia Post General Manager of Safety Russell Munro says most incidents could be prevented.
2: Most incidents happen because the dogs aren't properly secured during deliveries. Around 60% happen on the street, often when a dog escapes a property or is roaming freely, and more than a third occur at the front door as a postie approaches or leaves a customer's property.
0: And a new firework named after Chief Minister Leah Fenocchiaro is set to light up the sky this Territory Day. The Pocket Rocket is among 250 tonnes of fireworks being prepared for celebrations across the Territory, alongside entertainment and a headline performance from John Stevens at Mindle Beach. Ms Fenocchiaro says she's honoured to have a firework bearing her name and is excited to celebrate the day.
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4: Morning, I'm Britt Aylin. Rents have gone up by 6% across the country in the past 12 months, despite house prices beginning to drop. We're told vacancy rates are behind the increase and that it's not likely to go down anytime soon, with investors wary of upcoming tax changes.
5: Paying about $700 on average for our weekly rent and $800 in capital city. So certainly not an easy time for renters right now, and unfortunately no signs of easing in the short term.
4: Matt Bowen from ING on 7 there. The passengers wrapped up in the Hantavirus cruise ship Chaos have been released from quarantine in WA. Four Aussies, one permanent resident and a New Zealander spent 42 days in isolation at the COVID-era Bulsbrook Centre for National Resilience after travelling on the MV Hondius. Authorities say they pose no further risk to the community. And a major milestone in the fight against period poverty. Share the Dignity has now collected 6 million period products to help Australians in need. The charity says it's the result of years of community support and campaigning, but despite the progress, demand remains high. In sport, the AFL's admitted to another clock stuff-up during Saturday's clash between Carlton and GWS. The league's blamed human error for 37 seconds being added to the clock in the final quarter. It's the fourth issue so far this season. Broncos veteran Ben Hunt has defied calls to retire, putting pen to paper on a contract extension. The 36-year-old has signed on for at least one more year and says he's got plenty more to offer. And Christopher O'Connell and Bernard Tomic have advanced in Wimbledon qualifying, but they'll now have to face each other tomorrow.
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6: Around Darwin City, we're seeing brake lights, McMinn Street at Garamilla Boulevard, Litchfield Street at Nucky Street and Peel Street at Smith Street. A heads up about some night works on Stewart Highway and Victoria Highway. Surface repairs will be running from 6pm to 6am tomorrow morning. Plan ahead to avoid any delays. We'll have them going on every night until Saturday. 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
9: Check of the tides first. High tide of 5.9 metres at 12pm. Low tide of 2.5 metres at 7.15pm. You've got clear skies forecast for your Tuesday. Tops of 31 in the city, tops of 33 in the rural area, and tops of 29 in Katherine.
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12: Show you what it's all about. Check it out. Good morning. Good morning. It's 7-8 here for your Tuesday with your entertainment reporter, Jaden Forster. About to join us over the blower. Adele, the singer, is going to be potentially making a bit of a comeback.
9: Oh, my God. I can't wait to chat to Jaden about that. But right after this, guys, Tracker Cracker, we've got some news for you.
12: It may or may not have been found.
9: We may or may not be talking to the someone who found it right after this one.
12: It may or may not be $250 worth of Fusion Fireworks to be won.
9: It is.
12: It is.

0: It's Olivia Rodrigo, Drop Dead Hot 100. You got Sam and Ant here, and we have Nikki on the line, who claims to have found the tracker cracker. Nikki, where did you find it?
1: At Elizabeth River down by the jetty.
0: Is that where we hit it? Is that where we hit it, Ant?
2: You better believe it. She's was. Congratulations, Nikki. Well done. That is amazing work. What was the clue that that really tipped you off?
1: I guess Queen Elizabeth.
0: Yeah.
2: Lizzie, it was a good one.
0: That was Ant's clue, and I said it was too easy.
2: Yeah, well, what does Sam know? You and Nikki, you've gone home with $250 worth of Fusion fireworks. If you bring the Tracker Cracker back to the station within the hour, are you going to be able to do that?
1: Yes,
2: awesome. Well, Nikki, congratulations. We'll see you soon. The Tracker Cracker hunt is over for today, but don't worry, it'll be back tomorrow. The first clue will be after 7 a.m. tomorrow.
0: You're on Hot 100. Make sure you stick around. So your entertainment reporter, Jaden Forster, joining us up next. Adele, rolling in the deep, Adele. Not my friend Adele. You don't know who that is.
2: Yeah, that's who I thought.
0: She's going to be joining us. He's going to be joining us.

0: Justin Bieber.
1: You got Sam and Ed here for your Tuesday. We're about to get the birthday boy over the blower. He took a week off, but he's back.
2: She went where?
3: He said what?
2: He kissed who?
4: It's your celebrity gossip with Jaden Forster.
5: Jaden, he joins us over the phone right now. Jaden, first of all, can we just say happy birthday for the other week? Was it a good one?
6: Absolutely, guys. Never year older, never year wiser. Well, fantastic to be back.
1: Did you get any birthday presents?
6: I didn't, no. It's cash only these days. But in this day and age, that's probably the best thing we can get, to be honest.
5: Hey, here, I agree. But let's get into it, Jaden. Koshy, he's been slamming the Logies nomination, saying that it's participation awards. What do you reckon? Are they?
6: Possibly. I think he's got a pretty, or makes a pretty valid point. Anyway, when he makes this suggestion based on the fact that Sunrise and the presenters there, Nat and Sherbo, being the dominating breakfast program this past year, were overlooked in the nominations for most popular news or public affairs presenter and best current affairs program, for basically when both Carl and Sarah from the underperforming Today Show were both actually nominated. I guess it raises two things here, following a lot of backlash of Channel 7 stars winning the gold and other awards in the past. A lot of people have said that, you know, Channel 7 are somehow rigging the Logies. I think the fact that they only got a few nominations this year probably tells you that it is actually not rigged. But look, at the same time, it also highlights something that I've been banging on about now for quite some time, and that I think the voting system is really quite flawed. I guess a prime example of that is just Sam Pang last year not being nominated for the Gold Logie, despite being on probably more TV shows than most of the people combined actually nominated in the Gold Logie category last year. So yeah, delighted to see Sam nominated for Gold this year, along with all of the other nominees. Of course, they're all very talented in their own right and very deserving. So happy with that bunch of contenders or nominees, but clearly, in Koshy's case, not everybody shares the same view.
1: Well, I think all award nights are rigged, and that's why me and Ant haven't won anything, and that's the only reason why. Well, let's move on to Adele, though. Is she planning a major comeback, a musical comeback, to be specific?
6: Maybe, boys. Maybe. It sounds like it anyway. So it's been about a year and a half now since she stepped away from the spotlight. This was, of course, after wrapping up her residency, that big residency she was doing in Vegas at Caesar's Palace. New reports come out over the weekend suggesting that she's actually working on new music. So back in London, not LA, back in London, apparently at the same studios where she put down some of the tracks for her album 25, apparently writing and recording music for her new album, apparently been in and out of the booth there for a week now, and she'll be there apparently for the rest of this week before heading back to Los Angeles. So just reports for now. Of course, that she was to put out a new album based on the other ones. They're all on her age. Of course, the next one would be likely entitled 38. But yeah, been some time since she's put out an album, so interesting to see if this one does come to pass.
5: Well, Jaden, we thank you very much again for all your amazing reporting. We hope you had a great birthday, and we'll see you again this Thursday.
6: 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Catch you then, boys.
1: 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You're on Hot 100. You got Sam and Ant here. 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
5: Friends.
1: Yeah,
5: that'd be great. Perfectly placed halfway between Darwin CBD and Palmerston on the Stuart Highway. It's close to everything. Northcrest Village open dates this Saturday, 9 a.m. till midday. We'll see you there.
0: 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We just can't be beaten.
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0: And Auntie, we are out of here. Thank you very much for hanging out with us. But not to forget, tonight at Sweetheart, 7 o'clock, we will be doing the best rated trivia in the Northern Territory.
1: And we're going to be dressing up as Drake Weatherald in a bald cap, in a sleeve tat and an earring, because when the Test cricket comes to Darwin, that's our plan. We want everyone in the crowd donning that same kit. Let's say Cricket Australia that we turn up. But yes, we're out of here. Tomorrow on the show, we do have another family pass to Crocodiles Park to give away. We've got the Tracker Cracker, $250 worth of Fusion fireworks, and we've also got another $100 voucher to the nursery. Yes, you better believe it. It's Paradise Nursery.
0: Actually, stick around. Zai's about to take over. We'll catch you tomorrow. Bye. Love

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11: Hey there, Tani Maxwell with your local news update. A Northern Territory police officer has been arrested and is facing a string of charges. The 43-year-old man was off duty on Sunday when he allegedly committed a number of driving offences in Palmerston. He was bailed to appear in Darwin local court on July 16th on charges including careless driving and disorderly behaviour in a public place. Meanwhile, a man has been charged for allegedly running over his partner in a domestic violence incident in Palmerston. Police received reports early Saturday morning of a car crashing through a fence and striking a pedestrian, with the driver allegedly fleeing the scene on foot. A woman was found at the scene and taken to Royal Darwin Hospital with non-life-threatening injuries. Officers patrolled the area and arrested the 25-year-old driver, who's the partner of the victim. He's facing 5 charges, including breaching a DVO and driving under the influence of alcohol. In other news, the Top End's bushfire season has officially begun, with a fire danger period now in place across Katherine and several other regions until October. The declaration brings additional restrictions for landholders, including permit requirements for some burning activities. Acting Deputy Chief Fire Officer Eric Cooman is urging landholders to take control of fuel loads.
12: We need to reduce the risk of fire on the properties by removing fuel loads from around the house, cleaning out your gutters, ensuring that you've got access all the way around your brakes. We can't control the weather, we can't control the landscape, but we can control the fuel loads around our properties.
11: And a $1.25 million upgrade is on its way for a Palmerston Oval. The CLP government-funded makeover is set to upgrade the grey soccer oval change rooms and improve drainage and field conditions, with previous wet seasons making it difficult to use the field. The works, in consultation with Football NT and the Palmerston Rovers Football Club, aim to increase participation levels in the sport and bring more families and young people to the Oval.
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13: Morning, Jai here from the Your News Now podcast with today's headlines. JD Vance insists negotiations with Iran are proceeding well, with the United States lifting sanctions on their oil. Support for One Nation has surged well past the New South Wales coalition, according to a new opinion poll, and aspiring tradies will be offered tax-free apprenticeships under a plan to address the nation's growing skill shortage. 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
14: In sport, Markéta Vondrousova's tennis career is on hold until 2030 after a doping rule breach. The former Wimbledon champion has been banned for 4 years for refusing a drug test. She hasn't played since withdrawing from the Adelaide International in January. And Dane Gagai has been in talks to end his career at Brisbane, with the Broncos reportedly keen to offer the Knights veteran a one-year deal for next season. It comes as Bronco veteran Ben Hunt has signed a 12-month contract extension. And that's the latest in news and sport.
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15: A heads up about some night works on Stuart Highway and Victoria Highway. Surface repairs will be running from 6pm to 6am tomorrow morning. Plan ahead to avoid any delays. Meanwhile, in Darwin City, we're seeing brake lines Bennett Street at Cavanagh Street, McMinn Street at Garamilla Boulevard, plus Peel Street at Smith Street. 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
1: Around Darwin City, patients needed McMinn Street at Garamilla Boulevard, Litchfield Street at Nucky Street and Bennett Street at Kavanagh Street, also building Peel Street at Smith Street. A heads up about some night works on the Stuart Highway and Victoria Highway. Surface repairs will be running from 6pm to 6am tomorrow morning, so plan ahead to avoid any delays. That one's going on until Saturday. 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